right, let's get stuck in. Let's start the show this morning with a pair of Lightnings. Lightning 1, Lou Christie.

0: There's one lightning song.
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0: And here's lightning song number two. And this guy needs no introduction.
4: Well, this car is automatic. It's systematic. It's hydromatic. Why, it's greased lightning.

It's round 16 of the NTFA Premier League this Saturday, and City Park Radio will be at the Deloraine Oval for the clash between Deloraine and Launceston. The Blues had a bye last round and hope to continue their strong form as one of the contenders for this year's Premiership. The young Kangaroos have been very competitive this season and are desperate to hold on to fourth position on the ladder. Join David Moore and the team from 25 past two this Saturday afternoon for all the excitement of the NTFA Premier League. 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

0: That's Joe Stafford in Shrimp Boats. Joe Stafford was a very, very popular artist during the 50s. Between 1950 and 1957, in Australia at least, she had 14 top 10 hits. Many almost made it to the top 10. Two number ones, including that one, Shrimp Boat. Joe Stafford passed away in 2008. Sure, that brought back memories for many of you. And before that, we had American band Green Day. Well, their album's called, it's from an album called American Idiot, which came out in, I can't read the small print, came out a little while ago now, early 2000s, I think, a song called Holiday.
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0: Now, before we have a comedy spot, better get some of these messages out of the way. Do this one first.
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0: 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Now, the weather permitting, and I'm looking at the weather, I think it should be fine. The Lions Club of Kings Meadows will be holding their popular garage sale at 18 Merino Street, Kings Meadows, this Saturday, August the 15th. Doors open at 8:30 a.m. until 12:30 p.m. Monies raised will be put towards the Examiner Winter Relief Appeal. So that's this Saturday morning at 8:30 a.m. The Lions Club of Kings Meadows, their popular garage sale.
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She can't fly, but I'm telling you, she could run the pants of a kangaroo. 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

0: baby, the rain must fall. Well, it's not falling today, probably fall in the morning. And that's Glen Yarborough, bringing us right up into 10:30.
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0: Now, you've become familiar with this segment. 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
2: It's time for Memorable Mortuary Moments with Terry, a ditty for the recently departed.
0: Well, unfortunately, or fortunately, depending on whether you're the one that passed, there's no memorable mortuary moment this morning. I've scanned the internet trying to find somebody of note that's passed away in the music industry. Well, there's been a few, but people we barely know. Sad to say, there's no memorable mortuary moment next week. With a bit of luck, this week, there's none. With a bit of luck, we might have one or two next week. So I should apologise, I guess. Okay, here's a show you might be interested in.
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0: Now, this Friday at 4 o'clock, we have Olivia De Moraes. De Moraes, got that, is an American-Brazilian soccer player who plays for Launceston United in the Tasmanian Soccer League this year. She tells Chris Sayer about her football journey, which led her to travel from California to the other side of the world and fall in love with Tasmania. Well, why wouldn't you? Beautiful place. Hear Olivia's story in the hot seat this Friday after the 4 o'clock news on City Park Radio. So in the absence of our memorable mortuary moment, perhaps we should go to... No, we'll play this song first and then we'll do some dancing.

0: Mike Nesmith and Joanne. Mike Nesmith was one of the members of the Monkees, that American supergroup of the mid to late 60s. It's right on 24 minutes to 11.
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0: Here's a couple of gentler songs for you for the first hour. And you've heard this song many times before, but here's a version by Sam Cooke.
4: Back at it. Yeah, that's that thing. That's it. Patti Page did this not too long ago. She wouldn't recognize it now, baby. Believe me. She would. Look. I was dancing with my darling to that sit-up. Thank you.

0: There you go, Sam Cook. I have another one for you in just a moment.
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0: There we go. That's your dancing for this hour. Bobby Rydell there with the cha-cha-cha. A couple more for you in the second hour. In fact, we might actually sneak in a sing-along this morning in the first hour rather than the end of the show because we're missing out on poor old memorable mortuary moments. So I'll see what I can whip up to do that with.
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0: Here's a notice for you. Jerry Pengelly. No wonder who Jerry Pengelly is. Is he the brother of Gary? The father of Gary? The son of Gary? Or is it just Gary? Is it a typo? Yes, it is. Gary Pengelly is appearing at the Georgetown Community Bowls Club this Sunday, the 16th of August. Gary will be performing songs from the 50s, 60s and 70s by all the greats, country rock, rock and roll and more from 1 until 4 p.m. The club is located on Goulburn Street in Georgetown and afternoon tea is available. So you can book on this number. If you've got your pen ready, 0427 879 367. That's 0427 879 367. There'll be new sport and weather for you at 11, but we've got some great music to take us up to then. In any case, now here's something I think we all would love to be able to do.
2: I'd like to do a song of great social and political import. It goes like this. Oh Lord, won't you buy me a Mercedes Benz? My friends all drive Porsches. I must make amends. Worked hard all my lifetime, no help from my friends. So, oh Lord, won't you buy me a Mercedes Benz? Oh Lord, won't you buy me a color TV? Dialing for dollars is trying to find me. I wait for delivery each day until 3. So, oh Lord, won't you buy me a color TV? Oh Lord, won't you buy me a night on the town? I'm counting on you, Lord. Please don't let me down. Prove that you love me and buy the next round. Oh Lord, won't you buy me a night on the town? Everybody, oh Lord, won't you buy me a Mercedes Benz? My friends all drive Porsches. I must make amends. Worked hard all my lifetime, no help from my friends. So, oh Lord, won't you buy me a Mercedes Benz? That's it.
0: That's it. That's Janis Joplin.

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0: Okay, I found this one for a sing-along here. Ready?
1: You've waited all day long. It's time to sing along with...

The unmistakable Bee Gees and Spicks and Specks. Okay, let's listen to a little bit of early Beatles leading us up to the news.

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2: Hello, I'm Laura Devoy. Individual cases of H5 bird flu will no longer be counted in Australia. The Federal Agriculture Minister, Julie Collins, says reporting will now focus on confirmed H5 events and the developments that matter most.
3: Where the disease is spreading, new locations, or species affected in emerging areas of risk. Australians can be rest assured that our government will continue to communicate updates regularly, as we have from the very beginning, and be transparent.
2: At last count, there were more than 200 confirmed cases across the country. The Australian Bureau of Statistics says it has already received more than 5 million household census forms. Today is Census Day. Every household in the country is being asked to answer 66 questions on health, education, cultural background, religion, work, income and housing. Most should have received instructions in the mail. The ABS says those who didn't can go online to get a census number and complete the questionnaire. The Victorian government will delay the implementation of its work from home legislation until after the state election. The bill, which is expected to pass the Parliament's upper house this week, will legislate the right for employees to work from home for 2 days a week if it is reasonable to do so. Premier Ben Carroll says he has delayed the start date until the 1st of July next year to work with the business community.
4: I want to be very clear, support work from home. I support flexible work. It is good for working families. I want Victoria to be open for business. I want to be thriving. That is why I've delayed these changes, and it's why I'm going to continue to work with the business community and making sure this policy is right.
2: The state election will be held in November. The Bendigo and Adelaide Bank has been fined $8 million in relation to a 2023 cyber attack. The hacker was able to gain access to more than 250 customer accounts and made 286 unauthorised transactions, totalling about $490,000. The bank has conceded it breached its obligations under the Banking Executive Accountability Regime. The Australian Prudential Regulation Authority says there were significant weaknesses in customer authentication controls for online banking, which were identified before the cyber attack. A late summer monsoon has helped cool the Great Barrier Reef. David Wilson reports.
5: The Great Barrier Reef is showing signs of recovery from a mass bleaching event. The Australian Institute of Marine Sciences' latest survey found hard coral cover rose by 16.7% in the northern region over the past year and by 10.2% in the central reef. The southern reef saw coral growth decrease by 2%. A monsoon early this year brought widespread cloud and rainy weather, which helped to cool the reef just after signs of coral bleaching started to emerge. Scientists warn the reef remains under intense environmental pressure with less time to recover between threatening events.
2: The US has announced more than $15 million in aid for Colombia after last night's devastating earthquake. At least 111 people were killed. Local authorities say the 7.4 magnitude quake was the strongest tremor in the country in a decade. A national emergency has been declared. The US State Department says it's ready to assist Colombia as it assesses needs on the ground. Turning to sport, Brisbane Broncos forward Pat Carrigan and North Queensland Cowboys captain Ruben Cotter will front the NRL judiciary tonight in a bid to be cleared of their charges. Both were charged with a Grade 1 careless high tackle. Carrigan faces a $2,500 fine if found guilty tonight, while Cotter would be issued a $1,500 fine if he fails to prove his case. Meantime, Cronulla Sharks prop Adam Finua-Blake has until midday to enter a plea for his Grade 2 careless high tackle, which carries a one-match ban with an early guilty plea.
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6: More news for you at midday, Ron. Ron will be back at midday for the long lunch. And Ron did this to me this morning. He couldn't remember my name, but I can remember his. Ron Camplin will be back at midday for the long lunch. Now the weather for Launceston, partly cloudy, patchy fog and frost this morning, medium chance of showers, most likely later tonight, light winds, possible rain 0 to 1 mil, chance of any rain 40%, and the fire danger has started to kick in again. It's moderate at the moment. Let's have a look at around the regions. They're very slow at updating. Must be because it's a little bit on the cool side. Here we go. Currently in Scottsdale is 12 degrees. At Cressy it's 11, at Lowhead 12, at the airport 12.2, and here in Launceston it's 10.3 degrees.
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0: 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Here are some tips on sharing the road with trucks with Rod Hanafy.
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0: Australian band Boy and Bear and Southern Sun. Before that was a song, I haven't got a clue what it was. It's obviously the wrong CD in the case, and I'm sorry about that. And Gene Pitney kicked off our music for this hour with It Hurts to Be in Love. It's right on a 11:15.
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0: All right, some notices, or a notice. This is to do with our own radio station, City Park Radio's annual general meeting. This year, the AGM will be held in the Wizard Room at Bogues Brewery, William Street, directly opposite the Bogues Visitors Centre, commencing at 11 a.m. on Saturday, the 29th of August. So a couple of weeks off yet, but you need to pop it in your diary. Join us as we review another year of community radio and look forward to the next. There will also be some important business to attend to on the day, as there will be some management committee positions requiring members' input. The positions open for this year will be Vice President, Secretary, and 3 2-year general committee positions. So there's plenty of spaces there if you are interested. There will also be a 1-year position for treasurer and a 1-year general committee position. Is there anything else I need to add? No, just pencil that in. Okay, you'll hear more about it. 11 a.m. on Saturday, the 29th of August, the City Park Radio Annual General Meeting. And while we're at notices, Rod Tovey will be appearing at the Australian Italian Club August the 16th. That's this Saturday. Sunday, I'd say. August the 16th. The Essence of Elvis. 1 to 5pm. Meals available. Bookings phone 6344 7332. 6344 7332. Have some comedy for you in just a moment.

0: Bobby Day and Little Bitty Pretty One. Before that, it was Johnny Cash and June Carter Cash and their song, oh, it's not their song, It Ain't Me, Babe, from an album called Duets, which came out in 2006. It's right on 23 minutes past 11 o'clock.
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0: Right, another notice for you. This one is the Retro Rockers. Tasmania is holding a Back to the 50s and 60s night on Saturday, the 22nd of August. Come and dance at the Launceston Bowls Club, Seaport. After a free rock and roll session at 7 p.m, the evening will kick off at 7:30 until 11 p.m. There's a lucky door prize, raffle tickets and prizes for the best 50s or 60s outfits. For tickets, call Alan on this number, 0409 313 510. That's Alan on 0409 313 510, or Glenda, who's on this number, 0418 312 206, 0418 312 206.
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3: There lives a man I'd like you all to know. He grew a great big marrow for the local flower show. And when the story got around, they came from far and wide. And when the people saw the marrow, everybody cried, "Oh, what a beauty! I've never seen one as big as that

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I've never seen one as big as that before. He was leaning on the garden gate the other day and beckoned to a lady who lives across the way. Took her down the garden path and showed it her with pride. And when she saw the size of it, the little lady smiled. 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It must be 2 foot long or even more. 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I've never seen one as big as that before. I mean,

And the name of the band? Screaming Jets. Australian band Screaming Jets with Better, a top 10 hit for them in 1991. Here's something a little bit more sedate. Bertie Higgins and Key Largo.

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The Osea, and You Make Me Feel Like Dancing. Remember that one? I'll just make sure I've got Leo out of the way, because to our second dance song is Shung Lady, who's currently on The Voice. Come on, get your feet moving.

We'll have this dancing sort of music for you again next week, next Tuesday, because I'm back again. So if you like it, stay tuned. If you don't, well, you better turn the radio down and then turn it back on at midday, and you'll get announcers like Ron Camplin, who's about to come on shortly with the Long Lunch.

That's Dean Martin. That's who it is. The Royal Society of Tasmania presents a public lecture on what artificial intelligence can and can't do on Sunday, the 23rd of August. It is presented by Professor Toby Walsh, an award-winning AI researcher, author, and advocate for limits around AI to ensure it's used to improve our lives. The lecture starts at 1:30 p.m. in the Horton Auditorium at Scotch Oakburn College at Newstead. For information and a booking link, go to the website of the Northern Branch of the Royal Society of Tasmania, which is rst.org.au. That's a pretty simple one. rst.org.au. The event is being held in conjunction with National Science Week.

0: Oh, that's how they do it in the Wild West, Escape Club and the Wild, Wild West. Time now for... Where are we? This one.
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2: And this Saturday at 5, we've got David Leigh, and he's doing a special on The Hollies, the British super band of the 60s and 70s, The Hollies. People often say this about me.

you, Mr. Thorpe, for your kind words. Most people I know think that I'm crazy. That's it, I'm done. I've got to go. And you over to Ron, he's coming up very shortly. Thank you so much for your company this morning. Been a pleasure to keep you entertained. And I'll be back this time slot next Tuesday. Next Tuesday, that's right, at 10 o'clock. I'll catch up with you then. Bye for now.

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2: Hello, I'm Laura Devoy. Vaccinations to protect birds from avian influenza are set to be rolled out within weeks. The federal government has announced changes to its reporting of H5 bird flu, which will now focus on events rather than individual cases. At last count, there were more than 200 cases in Australia, including in native birds. Environment Minister Murray Watt says the Commonwealth will support states and territories to vaccinate priority species, but it will be difficult.
3: It does take two vaccinations doses to vaccinate birds, and it is difficult enough to catch wild birds once, let alone twice. Where it's possible to vaccinate wild birds, we will do so, but the priority here is to vaccinate birds that are in captivity and, of course, in our zoos and various other institutions.
2: Agriculture Minister Julie Collins says there is no evidence of H5 bird flu in Australia's poultry or agriculture systems. One of the big four banks has warned property prices could decrease by almost 15% this year and next. ANZ says prices are tipped to fall by 4.3% this year and by 3.4% next year. Sydney is expected to be the hardest hit. Currently home to the most expensive housing market in Australia, the median value there is $1.5 million. ANZ says it expects prices to recover in 2028. Meantime, economists are predicting interest rates will be left on hold today. The cash rate has risen three times this year to 4.35%, but was left on hold at the RBA's last meeting in June. The Reserve Bank's Monetary Policy Board will hand down its decision at 2:30 p.m. Australian Eastern Standard Time. The Prime Minister and the President of Vietnam have committed to deepening cooperation on economic resilience. Anthony Albanese and Tô Lam met in Canberra this morning. They also reaffirmed their shared commitment to deepen bilateral cooperation in science, technology and innovation. The counter-terrorism coordinator says he's working with states and territories, policing agencies and the national intelligence community to understand extremism and terrorism threats Australia faces. The role was made full-time earlier this year in response to the interim report of the Royal Commission on Anti-Semitism and Social Cohesion. In the event of an incident, the coordinator will be the Commonwealth official tasked with leading its response. Brendan Dowling today told the Royal Commission what is involved in his role.
4: We are working to implement the reports, the recommendations of the interim report of the Royal Commission, which go to some of our national arrangements, including the counter-terrorism handbook.
2: There are calls for marine heat waves to be recognised as a major public health issue. David Wilson has more.
5: A paper by researchers from Adelaide University and the University of Hong Kong highlights ways human health can be directly and indirectly affected by marine heat waves. Lead researcher Dr. Laura Falkenberg from Adelaide University says extreme ocean temperatures can contribute to more intense weather systems, which can cause death and displacement from storms and flooding. And she says declining fish stocks and reduced seafood production could threaten food security for billions of people worldwide. The authors say governments and public health agencies should begin treating marine heat waves the same as land-based heat waves.
2: Turning to sport, Matilda Tamika Yallop has signed with the Wellington Phoenix. The 35-year-old has played 158 A-League women's matches for the Brisbane Roar over three stints. The club will retire the number 13 in her honour. Yallop says she's joining Wellington to be closer to her family in New Zealand.
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6: And thank you very much to the newsroom for the latest in the news. We look at the weather for Launceston, partly cloudy, a medium chance of showers, most likely at night, and light winds. It's a lovely sunny day at the moment. If you happen to be able to get into the sun, it is it is nice and warm, but in the shade, of course, it's a little bit cooler. The fire danger is moderate and sun protection is not recommended, although we're starting to see a UV index being predicted and it says it's going to be 2. So in our listening area, let's have a look at the temperatures that we've got at 12 o'clock today. At Cressy, 13 degrees, 12.6 Launceston Airport, 12.3 at Lowhead, and here in Launceston, it is 13.3 degrees. And That's the latest in the news and weather. The next will be at 1 o'clock. And before I forget, and forget his name before he walks out of the building, thanks very much to Terry Whiteley this morning for this morning's Morning With program. Thanks very much, Terry. It's 5 minutes past 12.
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And, well, as I said, a very good afternoon to you. Ron Camplin with you for the next 2 hours with today's Long Lunch program. Very shortly, I'll be talking to Megan from Launceston Central, and we'll find out all the wonderful things that are happening in this beautiful city of Launceston.

0: There we heard Stanley Black and his orchestra, and they played for us Brazil. 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
1: Your mate's earning less than $70,000 a year, and he just lost his mum. So there's a funeral to pay for, and he won't see any cash from the estate for weeks, maybe ever. He's talking about borrowing the money, if he can. Lucky for him, you're listening to this ad. And you'll tell him about Nils, and he'll never pay a cent in interest, ever.
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0: 9 minutes past 12 o'clock. Ron Camplin with you now until 2 o'clock. Now in the studio, we've got Megan from Launceston Central, and there's lots of things that we've got to talk about today. All the wonderful things that are happening in the city, and one of the big things that's on at the moment, and in some ways this is a bit of a buzzword, firstly I should say good afternoon to you, Megan.
3: Thanks, Ryan.
0: Wellness. It's
3: yes.
0: A bit of a buzzword, isn't it? I mean, I'm probably wrong in all my thinking, but wellness, I guess I got a little bit blasé towards it because you get a few ads on TV about wellness, and it's using various forms of medication to make you feel better. But wellness, that's not what wellness is it?
3: It certainly is not. And the reason we're talking about wellness is because Launceston Central is about to launch our debut 10-day wellness festival called Unwind. So it's going to kick off with a launch event tomorrow at Albert Hall, a free Zumba class led by Lisa. And there's still room available, so if you're thinking you want to check it out, you can still register online at launcestoncentral.com.au. But a lot of the reason that we decided to bring Unwind to the CBD was because we saw how many businesses opening last year were actually in the wellness sector. So we knew that there was growth there. There's demand for all of these new businesses, and they're not necessarily selling supplements, which might be one area of wellness. But our focus for this event is nourishing your mind, your body, and your community connection. And that could be through creative activities. That could be through Pilates. That could be through going to a gym and trying it out for free. So there's lots of different opportunities and ways to unwind, and we recognize that it's not just about buying a solution, it's changing habits.
0: The thing about buying a solution, it's a loan thing. When I hear you talking about the various activities that are in the wellness event, you're with other people.
3: That's right.
0: And you're communicating. And you're getting to know other people.
3: Exactly.
0: And you're getting to do things together.
3: Yeah. And you're committing to something with other people too, which I think builds some accountability as well, as opposed to, I'll do this solo. I've committed to this on my calendar for every week.
0: That's right. And once you get to know those people in that group, and normally a lot of these things are only very small groups, you get that interest, and you find the interests of the people that you're with can sometimes meld with things that you're interested in. So you've got an outlet for something.
3: That's right.
0: And that creates further wellness.
3: Well, building those community connections and fostering socialization are so important for our mental health, especially during winter when a lot of us are hibernating.
0: That's right.
3: And we have this artificial sort of connection of the digital world, which is a great way of getting information, but it doesn't always translate to action. So this is really an invitation to come into town, try something new, bring a friend if you want.
0: But it's also just sitting there doing nothing. And when you sit there and do nothing, that's when the weight starts to get on. So you need to get out and about and movement.
3: Whatever your goals are. I mean, it could be fitness. For a lot of folks that are coming to these events, though, I do think the community connection is a big part of it. And, you know, we have events on here, too, that are a part of it, like go to the community garden at UTAS every week where you can volunteer. Or, you know, Curves has a couple of walk-in classes that anybody can come to for free during Unwind and just try it out and see if that community is a good fit for you. And I know that committing to events can also be challenging if you are time poor or have a lot of commitments, especially if you're a caregiver. So there's a lot of promotions and offers as well. So if you want to try something on your own schedule, there are lots of businesses, a part of Unwind, that are offering deals for folks that want to do wellness on their own schedule. Because I think that's a big reason why people don't commit to self-care sometimes. It's like, well, I just got off work and the Pilates studio is full up for this class. There's no way I can get in. Or, oh, I can't go to the sauna. It's too late at night. Well, you can book in at a sauna that has late night hours till 10 p.m. Or, you know, you can get IV therapy at VitaFlow. Like, there's so many different ways that we've presented to people to unwind. And we really are very excited to see how people respond to it.
0: Well, I see that you've produced a brochure on all the various functions that are on. But the best way, if you cannot pick up an Unwind brochure, is to look on your website.
3: That's right. So the entire program is on launceustincentral.com.au/unwind, but you can find it right on our homepage. There are 40-plus events, plus about 17 special offers. A lot of events are already selling out. So if you've kind of seen this in periphery and been interested, I highly encourage you to take a look at the program. The second week obviously has less sellout than the first week because people like to wait until closer to, which we understand. But definitely get in there. Like I said, there's a mix of free, ticketed, and walk-in friendly events.
0: Well, one other thing that one perhaps need to think about, you often sort of sit at home and think, I wouldn't mind doing that, but I really don't know where to go. Or I don't know whether I'd really like it. And because you can go to some of these events just to try,
3: yes,
0: then you can make your commitment at a later date.
3: That's right. It really is meant to be a sampler. So, you know, if you've been interested in meditation or Qigong, you can try it. And a lot of them are for free or low cost. It's a really great way to dip your toes into wellness.
0: Can you tell me what Qigong is? What was that that you said? That was a word you used.
3: I should have
0: used.
3: Brought it up because I thought that one's actually full.
0: Oh, right. Well, what is it?
3: So it's an ancient practice that is designed around healing through gentle movement and breath work to regulate the nervous system. So we've got a couple different offerings that have Qigong in it. And we also have, you know, yoga practices. So you can go to, again, I keep mentioning things that are sold out, but there's a candlelight restorative yin, which is an evening of yin yoga and ceremonial cacao. You could also do ales and asanas. So this is for folks that want to do yoga in a group in maybe a unique setting. So that's hosted at Duquesne, and that's going to be on Thursday. So that one might
0: so
3: be
0: the
3: sold
0: good
3: out.
0: Thing is you could go there, do the yoga,
3: and get yourself
0: enjoy
3: a
0: it, and then have a beer at the finish and
3: that's
0: think,
3: right.
0: I've earned this.
3: And definitely at the finish and not during. But so there's lots of different ways and different entry points, and a lot of it is beginner friendly. So House of Prana has an open day where you can try red light therapy or infrared sauna, or even Pilates, just like a 15-minute sampler. But you have to register for it, get your spot while you can. I highly encourage folks to check it out on the website, book in what interests you, and like I said, bring a friend or make a friend. You know, it's going to be a lot of folks doing things side by side.
0: That's what it's all about, isn't it? Bring a friend or make a friend and end up, particularly once you've made that friend, then with that friend, you continue on with that
3: exactly.
0: In your own time.
3: Have an accountability buddy.
0: That's it. That's a good word. Probably get an accountability buddy.
3: That's right.
0: Right, accountability.
3: So when you don't feel like it, your friend calls you up and says, we're not skipping Pilates tonight. You got to come with me.
0: That's right. Yes. That's the Unwind Wellness Festival. It's on from the 13th to the 23rd of August. Now, I noticed we mentioned something there that's in Duquesne. Now, Duquesne has a Lonnie Record Fair.
3: Yes, that is coming up later this month, and it's for folks that are into vinyl. And if they want to come and purchase vinyl, I think there's like a trade aspect to it as well. So it's the first time that they're hosting this. I actually believe the Fresh Comedy team is the organizers behind that event.
0: Mm-hmm.
3: Avenue Records is a big supporter of it as well. Obviously, they're a vinyl retailer in
0: yes,
3: the city.
0: Yes, uh-huh.
3: But yeah, I thought I'd mention, you know, it's not all Unwind happening this month. There's lots of different things happening. And you've got the list in front of you of the date. I believe that's on the...
0: Yes, that's the 23rd of August.
3: That's right. So it's the last day of Unwind as well.
0: Yeah.
3: So another event that's at Duquesne. And I do apologize, too, if I sound a bit froggy. Launceston Central won an award on Saturday night at the Chamber of Commerce.
0: Oh, congratulations.
3: Business Excellence Awards. Thank you. It was excellence in marketing. But we were all yelling so much because it was a big party and we couldn't hear anything. So if I sound a bit scratchy or have the urge to clear my throat, that is why.
0: Well, no, that's fine. That's fine. Don't worry about that. It's great that Launceston Central, because they're bringing forward a lot of things that are happening within the city. And that is what, well, it's your principal focus is what is happening in the city.
3: That's right.
0: And making sure things that do happen. So that's excellent about you winning an award last Saturday night. But the Lonnie Record Fair, that's on at Duquesne on the 23rd of August, which is coming up. 29th of August, we got footy.
3: We do. Everybody who thought the footy season was over, sit back. We've got AFLW coming into town. So it's the women's teams. We've got the Bulldogs versus the Kangaroos.
0: That's it.
3: Did I get that right?
0: Yeah, you got that right. North Melbourne and Western Bulldogs.
3: That's
0: yes.
3: Right. So that's going to be coming up. And keep an eye on our socials, too. We might be doing a giveaway for

0: Right. Yeah, you've got your whole
1: because
0: day planned.
1: One of the suggestions we had here was park your car at Inveresk. So you can kill two birds with the one stone there.
0: Absolutely.
1: Green sheep. Green sheep.
0: So it's
1: 8th of September.
0: This is
1: somebody dyed their wool, have they?
0: No, this is a children's book. I believe the title is
1: Where is the Green Sheep?
0: Yes. So if you have children under 5, you've read Where is the Green Sheep before. Very popular children's book. There's a production now that's coming to Albert Hall, live production. So if you have littles and you're looking for something to do in the next month, highly recommend grabbing tickets to that. That's going to be a popular one for folks with young children. And it's a great venue too, Albert Hall, because it's all on one level.
1: Yes.
0: So very accessible for children.
1: Well, it would be. Well, lastly, something that we've got to bring up that is going to come forward, and a lot of people really enjoyed this particular program between the 17th and the 20th September. I guess it's something that you need to book your tickets for?
0: You do. Junction Festival has just released their full program, I believe last week. It hasn't been out for that long, but don't wait. This is one of those things where a lot of folks see the program and they're like, oh yeah, I'll check it out, and closer to, I'll commit. And you will be disappointed because things sell out, especially, you know, as it grows every year. This is their 16th year, I believe. I think last year was their 15th anniversary.
1: It seems to be getting more popular each year.
0: Yeah, I always have a fabulous time. And I love the programming for that event. They have a lot of things that are family friendly, and they have things that are more risque, and then they have things that are, you know, food focused and art focused, and a combination of the two. And, you know, the transformation of Princess Square is just fabulous.
1: It is. It is. Well, there's plenty to see and do in Launceston. Of course, in particular, we've got to look at the mind-body connection in Unwind between the 30th and the 23rd of August. It's a wellness festival for Launceston.
0: Yeah, the debut one. So if you like it, it might be even bigger and better next year.
1: That's wonderful. Thanks very much, Megan, for coming in today. Once again, we'll see you, I guess, in a month's time.
0: Thank you, Ron.
1: This is City Park Radio. It's 24 minutes past one.
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0: to remember Mama Cass. Well, Mama Cass, and she sang for us, Dream a Little Dream of Me. Time on City Park Radio is 28 minutes past 12 o'clock. Coming up on August the 29th.
1: 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Please join us as we review another great year of community broadcasting, accept the auditor's report, and select a new committee for the coming year. Three executive positions are vacant, along with four general committee positions as well. We'd like our members to step up for the following year. Nomination forms are available at City Park Radio during office hours and must be lodged by August 22nd. 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

That was Ackerby Oak, with a number written by Lennon McCartney, Norwegian Wood. Time is 29 minutes away from 1 o'clock. Here's John Williams and, Don Williams. And he's just a country boy.

0: That's Don Williams, and he's saying for us, I'm just a country boy. It's almost 25 minutes away from 1 o'clock.
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0: Linda Ronstadt with a great version of the Roy Orbison number, Blue Bayou. 21 minutes away from 12, the Royal Society of Tasmania presents a public lecture on what artificial intelligence can and can't do on Sunday the 23rd of August. It's presented by Professor Toby Walsh, an award-winning AI researcher, author and advocate for limits around AI to ensure it is used to improve our lives. The lecture starts at 1:30 p.m. in the Horton Auditorium of Scotch Oakburn College, Newstead. For information to the booking, link and go to the website of the Northern Branch of the Royal Society of Tasmania at rst.org.au. This event is being held in conjunction with National Science Week. That's from our community
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0: Working in a Coal Mine was a hit for Lee Dorsey. It was written by record producer Alan Toussaint, but it became an international hit for Lee Dorsey. Time on City Park Radio is 17 minutes away from 1 o'clock. 1 o'clock, don't forget, we'll have the next national news. Right now, word from our sponsor, and then we'll have more music.
1: Mr. Lotto here. If you need Lotto, we're open. If you need post, we're open. If you need magazines, we're open. In fact, we're open for everything, pretty much all the bleeding time. And weekends. Good, innit? So, what are you waiting for? Come on in. Invermay News Agency. Serving you when you need us most. Teary Pye.
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A 1940 song that was popularised by Glenn Miller and later by Fats Domino. It was Blueberry Hill, and it came to us today from Ricky May. Time on City Park Radio is 11 minutes away from 1 o'clock news.

And Bobby Gentry, and they sang for us Little Green Apples. It's 8 minutes away from 1 o'clock.

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That is none other than Nilsson with Everybody's Talking, a song by Fred Neil, and of course we originally heard it in Midnight Cowboy. Coming up in 30 seconds' time is the national news.

0: News, sport and weather brought to you by Bank of Us, the only truly Tasmanian bank, supporting Tasmanians for over 150 years. 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
1: I'm Melissa Delfs. The federal government says Australians should expect to see more spread of H5 bird flu. At last count, there were more than 200 cases. Authorities will no longer report on individual cases, but will focus on events and developments like where the disease is spreading. Targeted vaccinations will begin in the coming weeks, prioritising birds in capacity. Environment Minister Murray Watt says Australians should continue to report dead or sick birds.
2: The best thing you can do is avoid, record, report. Avoid contact with what appear to be sick animals, record what you see and report it to authorities so that action can be taken.
1: Parliament has resumed today after a break, with gambling and the NDIS to be the focus during question time. It comes as the Prime Minister and the Leader of the Opposition have met again today to discuss reforms to proposed Labor gambling legislation. This morning, Liberal Senator Paul Scar told the ABC outside of Parliament more needs to be done on gambling inducements.
3: Gambling companies are drawing new clients in or keeping clients with the use of inducements in terms of free bets, etc., is a real concern. The fact of the matter is young Australians within the confines of their own bedroom on their mobile phone can destroy their lives through the addiction of gambling. And to the extent that's facilitated through inducements, that needs to be addressed.
1: It comes as a coalition party room meeting has already taken place, with Liberal and National MPs meeting to talk about plans to limit online gambling advertising. Nine MPs raised gambling during the closed doors meeting, with five backbenchers reportedly urging for more action and another four warning about a need to get the balance right on ads. A meeting of middle power leaders in Canberra today could pave the way for long-term economic benefits, according to foreign relations experts. The President of Vietnam, Tho Lam, arrived in Sydney on Sunday night for his first visit to Australia as both leader of Vietnam and the National Communist Party, ahead of talks with the Prime Minister. Anthony Albanese welcomed the visit today and says trade between both nations is stronger than ever.
4: Two-way trade has doubled since 2020 to reach a record $30 billion last year, supporting jobs and businesses in both Australia and Vietnam. Building on the success is a priority for my government. Today, His Excellency and I agreed to deepen cooperation under our comprehensive strategic partnership.
1: Families with seriously ill children will be able to stay closer to care and treatment at Sydney's Children's Hospital at Westmead. New on-site accommodation has been opened by Ronald McDonald House today. It provides overnight accommodation for up to 10 families, kitchen and laundry facilities, communal spaces and support services, including counselling and mental health support. In a statement, Health Minister Ryan Park says it's particularly beneficial for families travelling from regional, rural and remote communities. And turning to sport, in swimming, Moesha Johnson has won Australia's first ever open water gold medal at the Pan Pacific Championships in the US. The 28-year-old won the 10-kilometre race, marking his sixth consecutive title in that discipline this year. Pool events in the Pan Pacs, which involves swimmers from non-European nations, will get underway tomorrow. And in NRL, Brisbane hooker Corey Pakes won't play again this year, with the 2025 Premiership winner booked in for shoulder surgery. The initial plan was to wait until the season was over, but the club has decided that he'll have surgery early to give him a chance to start 2027 fit and healthy.
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6: And thank you very much to the newsroom for the latest in the news. Looking at the weather for Launceston, partly cloudy, a medium chance of showers, most likely at night with light winds. The fire danger is moderate and sun protection is not recommended, as the UV index is predicted to reach 2. Overnight, we're looking at 6 degrees and a maximum temperature tomorrow of 14 degrees. Now in our listening area, 1 o'clock at Cressy, it was 13.6 degrees, 13.2 at Launceston Airport, 12.9 at Lowhead and 14.6 degrees currently at 1 o'clock. Got to 14.9 just a few minutes before 1 o'clock. That's the latest in the news and weather. The next will be at 2 o'clock this afternoon, just prior to Dan Stevens bringing you this afternoon's Afternoons With program. So welcome back to the second half of the Long Lunch program. Ron Camplin with you, and I'll be with you now until 2 o'clock very shortly. And it's a big welcome back to the Queen Victoria Museum and the Art Gallery. In the meantime, let's take some music.

0: Yes, if I had a beautiful, if I said you had a beautiful body, would you hold it against me? That was a song written by David Bellamy and sung for us by the Bellamy Brothers. It's 8 minutes past one.
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0: We're just going to take a little break from new music for just a very short while, because it's with a very great pleasure that I welcome back to our studios, the Queen Victoria Museum and Art Gallery, and it's a very good afternoon to Megan.
3: Oh, hello, Ron. How are you?
0: I'm very well, thank you. It's great that now we can find the time to come and have a chat again about things that are happening at QV Mag, both Inveresk and also Wellington Street, because I think they're very important assets to our city.
3: They're hugely important. I think any cultural institution has a really big part to play in any community, and the QV Mag is very much an institution that is for the community, and everyone involved should be able to access it from their different points of view and different interest levels. And really, we do try and provide not just exhibitions but programming and activities for the broad age group and very broad interest levels.
0: That's right. But one of the things that you're primarily involved with, and that's coming up very shortly, is education and Science Week.
3: Yes, yes. We're looking forward to Science Week. The QV Mag does provide programming for Science Week, and we celebrate it every year. So there is Science Week, which is 15 to 23 August. From Monday to the Friday, we provide a lot of programs for school children, and then on the Saturday, we're going to have a big day of science. So from the Monday to Friday, our wonderful education officers have put together such a terrific program. The entry to participate in that is by ballot. It is always very popular. We do have some schools that we provide support for buses to get there, but there'll be, say, probably 100 students through each day participating in the different programs that the education officers have developed. So that will be a big week. And then on Saturday, we're having what's called our annual Big Day of Science, which is open to the public, open to the general public. We have so many things planned for that, and it is sort of going to be very exciting. So if you're really into science, and that's a personal interest, obviously this day is for you, but also it's very accessible for families and for maybe kids and families who want some more activities, and you don't have to have that deep interest to get something from the programming.
0: And what date is that, Saturday?
3: That is Saturday the 22nd.
0: That's good. That's the week before the football.
3: Oh, well, we can't cross over with the football.
0: No. Okay, but of course the other thing about that, of course, is when we do get the visitors from the football, when they go to the football, they often call into the museum beforehand.
3: Well, it's very close.
0: Yes.
3: Yes, we're all in the same precinct, and art and sport can coexist side by side. You know, it's good to lead a full life and participate in both.
0: Now, you said earlier that you even have to sometimes provide buses for schools.
3: That's part of the City of Launceston, sort of have a program that supports maybe some northern suburb schools. And we had the facility for, once again, it was by ballot for some schools to put in for that, to have sort of transport sort of coming to attend some of these activities. I mentioned, I think it's so important for the community to have these cultural institutions. It's also important to welcome everyone and to look at what barriers might be there for schools or anyone to that might prohibit an easy access. So I think transport is a big one to get schools in. Also, I think the teachers in schools need to do quite a lot to have excursions. So whatever we can do to help the schools and the teachers to come on site so the children can have this really enriching experience.
0: Well, it does give them an interest. And, I mean, I know we've got a museum here, a radio museum, and even this week we're having a group of school children come in just to find out what radio is all about.
3: Wonderful.
0: And it's all a learning process for them, isn't it?
3: Yes.
0: I mean, I know it is Science Week coming up, but that area where you had of bugs and all that, that is just so fascinating for children.
3: So good, yes. And my area is learning and engagement, and I do think as soon as you enter a, not necessarily a cultural institution, but something, an area of growth that has something you haven't seen before, you learn straight away. You don't really need to try too hard to learn. But, of course, at the museum we do provide activity booklets or sort of things on site. But certainly for the big day of science, I can go through a few things that we have got
0: planned. If you wouldn't mind, please.
3: A lot of them are free. There is one bookable event, but a lot of them really are free and drop-in activities. The theme this year is Seeds of Science, Nurturing Knowledge for All. So we've tried to hook in with that, but generally we have kept it sort of quite open-ended. And there really is something for everyone through the interactive exhibits. There are workshops and there are science-themed activities. We can start with, there's a quantum and dark matter road trip, which is a national travelling science outreach initiative, which we're very fortunate to have. They're basically travelling scientists, and they are going to be in the museum in a large sort of meeting room, and they will have live and interactive demonstrations. Participants can explore quantum and dark matter physics, and there will be some interactive workshops. But the scientists will be there, the travelling scientists will be there, and it's not just the sessions they run. You can also just talk to them about what they're currently studying and the research into dark matter and quantum biotechnology, which are pretty big topics.
0: Yes, very technical to me.
3: I might need to drop in and find out a bit more about that one myself.
0: But this is just a drop-in one. You don't have to. And is it a particular day or is it for the week?
3: It's all on the big day of science.
0: On the Saturday.
3: All on the Saturday.
0: The 22nd.
3: The museum's on the 22nd.
0: Yep.
3: The museum's open from 10 till 4.
0: Mm-hmm.
3: There are quite a few drop-in activities. I might run you through them first. And there is one sort of bookable event.
0: Yep.
3: But there's just going to be a lot going on, so it'll be very much worthwhile coming in. We've got the Sustainability Learning Centre doing some activations. There's some interactive hands-on stations. They're bringing up what they call a video microscope, so you can look through the microscope then of some specimens, and then it is projected onto a video. And they will have a few different activities, and that will be just all drop-in in the foyer. We're having what's called Box City, a big box city. That's going to be in the large gallery space as you come in on the left. This is all at the museum at the Inveresk site.
0: Yes.
3: There'll be optical illusion stations, construction challenges, and a Box City themed Make It Place. Every school holidays, there's a Make It Place, which we provide recycled materials such as boxes and things, and you can create something from these materials. So that leans into engineering and architecture, but also just creative fun play.
0: Oh, and that, how do you build a cubby house out of boxes?
3: Well, you need a big box to start with, I think.
0: But that's the sort of thing. It involves when you a little bit of technicality as far as building construction is concerned to make sure you get it all together properly.
3: Yeah, well, yes. But there's nothing wrong. I think it's so good to do things with your hands.
0: That's right.
3: I used to take my daughter there when she was quite young to the Makeit place in the holidays, and it's so good to be able to create a bit of mess that's not in your own home and get out the glue gun.
0: A lot of mothers would love that.
3: Yes, yes. Yeah. So that will be, even though this one has a theme called Box City, there's a lot to do, and it's very much sort of a hands-on activity. We're going to have, again, the native Queen Bee, who's a lovely lady, and she'll be dressed up, buzzing around and coming in and out of the bug station. There will be a face painting station. We are having that bug themed. So if you've ever wanted an insect crawling on your face, this will be the
0: way to have it done.
3: Yes, the way to have it done.
0: Yep.
3: What we are also going to have, which is a bookable workshop, is robot play with Robot Man. There are going to be three sessions aimed at the different age groups, which is 5 to 8, then 7 to 12, then 9 to 14 year olds. Mm. And this will be really wonderful, and I think a lot of kids are interested in robotics, in coding, and it also combines sort of Lego. So it's a hands-on workshop, and it's adapted for these different age groups. But participants can build robot mazes, test their skills driving dash robots. There'll be obstacle courses. They can invent with magnetic cubelets. There's the Lego Spike Prime Robotics Technology, which is basically sort of coding and technology put into things you create with Lego.
0: Thing is, that's great for young minds. Sometimes I think it's just too much for my poor brain.
3: Yes. Well, it is. You know, things have changed and evolved, and it's good to have, to give kids or anyone the opportunity just to see what's possible. Mm. But that will be fun. So it's like coding with Lego, and you can tackle these engineering challenges. But basically, the participants design, construct and program their own robotic creations.
0: Right.
3: So that one is a bookable event.
0: Yes.
3: Everything is on the website,
0: yes.
3: QVMag website, and with a lot of further details. And we do book things through Eventbrite, so you can really go on and have a look and book for some sessions, but just also look at what is available and what is on that day.
0: That's for sure. It sounds like it's going to be a very jam-packed week of events and things that are happening. So, yeah, it's going to be a big week, Science Week.
3: Yes, we're looking forward to it. And the Planetarium also does have two new shows, which is quite exciting. There's The Great Solar System Adventure and The Edge of the Sky, and both of them will be screening on the big day of science. So
0: yes.
3: If you've been to the Planetarium, you've seen most of the shows, and a lot of the kids just love the Planetarium. I think it's a wonderful resource.
0: And this is a new show, is it?
3: Two new shows,
0: yeah,
3: yes.
0: Wonderful.
3: Yes.
0: Well, Megan, we've spent at least 11 minutes just talking about Science Week,
3: right,
0: which is absolutely wonderful. Other things that are happening at the museum, let's just briefly touch on those, if you don't mind.
3: Yes. Well, at Inverness, as you mentioned earlier...
0: Other things that are happening at the museum, let's just briefly touch on those, if you don't mind.
3: Yes. Well, at Inverness, as you mentioned earlier...

0: objects in the collection, and this exhibition is bringing some of those collection items out of the vault and showing them. So I think it's a good opportunity to see what is owned.
1: Yes, it is. And a lot of things that people are surprised when they see it, because so there have been other bits and other, what you might call bits and pieces, that have been bought out in past, which creates a lot of interest.
0: It's very varied what's held in the collection. Mm. And some of the curators and museum staff have selected this and put the work together. And I actually found it fascinating to see what's there. And this will be a series that will change and be ongoing. We've got the next one that's coming up out of the vault is focused on the Japanese collection, and I think that'll be very interesting to mm-hmm. see what's in there. So it's not just art or sculptures, it really spans cultural objects. So that's something that the QV Mag is developing. Good. This Out of the Vault series, which I think will be wonderful.
1: Excellent. Mm. So, as I said, it's great to have museum back to find out the things, because we've been missing that information to get it out to the listeners, and hopefully now with you today and your fellow I won't say workers, because workers is not
0: colleagues,
1: the right word. It's not colleagues. The word I'm looking for is going to escape me until I switch the microphone off.
0: Well, I think we're very happy to come and let you know what is coming up, and I think it is important that the community knows what is going on there at the museum.
1: That's for sure.
0: But it's always on the website, and bookings are through Eventbrite, and there's always a lot more detail on there, so that's a great reference point.
1: Your fellow curators. That's the word I was looking for. Thanks very much, Megan. Great to see you. Great to have you in. I see on the list I've got you later on in the year as well.
0: Yes.
1: So we'll look forward to that as well.
0: Thank you, Ron.
1: Thanks very much, Megan. Megan is from the Queen Victoria Museum and Art Gallery, and in particular we've been talking about Science Week, which is coming up very shortly. Time on City Park Radio is 24 minutes past 12. Let's have some music, and then we'll come back with more things that are happening in Launceston.

0: It's Russell Watson and Alexander O'Neill, and they sang for us "To All the Girls I've Loved Before." Time on City Park Radio, almost 29 minutes past one.
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0: was the Celtic Tenors with the Stanley Myers and Cleo Lane song of She Was Beautiful. 27 minutes away from 2 o'clock. Don't forget, at 2 o'clock, it'll be national news again, and then it'll be Afternoons With, and this afternoon with Dan Stevens.
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0: While I was walking down the beach one bright and sunny day, I saw a great big wooden box a-floating in the bay. I pulled it in and opened it up, and much to my surprise, ooh, I discovered a... Right before my eyes, ooh, I discovered a... Right before my eyes, I picked it up and ran to town as happy as a king. I took it to a guy I knew who'd buy most anything. But this is what he hollered at me as I walked in his shop. Ooh, get out of here with that before I call a cop. Ooh, get out of here with that before I call a cop. I turned around and got right out of running for my life. And then I took it home with me to give it to my wife. But this is what she hollered at me as I walked in the door. Oh, get out of here with that. And don't come back no more. Oh, get out of here with that. And don't come back no more. I wandered all around the town until I chanced to meet a hobo who was looking for a handout on the street. He said he'd take most any old thing. He was a desperate man. But when I showed him the... He turned around and ran. Oh, when I showed him the... He turned around and ran. I wandered on for many years, a victim of my fate, until one day I came upon St. Peter at the gate. And when I tried to take it inside, he told me where to go. Get out of here with that and take it down below. Oh, get out of here with that and take it down below. The moral of the story is, if you're out on the beach and you should see a great big box and it's within your reach, don't ever stop and open it up. That's my advice to you. 'Cause you'll never get rid of the... No matter what you do. Oh, you'll never get rid of the... No matter what you do.
1: That's Phil Harris and a number called The Thing. 24 minutes away from 2 o'clock. Here's Frank Sinatra.
2: Not now, Moose. I'll tell you when.

0: That's the Huckleback. It was actually made famous by Chubby Checker, but before that, of course, Frank Sinatra recorded it way back in 1949, to be exact. There you go. Almost 20 minutes away from 2 o'clock.
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0: And in The Hot Seat this week, Olivia de Moraes is an American-Brazilian soccer player who plays for Launceston United in the Tasmanian Soccer League this year. She tells Chris Sayer about her football journey, which led her to travel from California to the other side of the world and fall in love with Tasmania. Hear Olivia's story in the hot seat this Friday after the 4 o'clock news on City Park Radio. 20 minutes to 2.

There was a house of the rising sun, a traditional folk song sometimes called Rising Sun Blues. It tells of a person's life gone wrong in the city of New Orleans, sung for us by the Animals. It's right on 14 and a half minutes to be more exact, towards 2 o'clock. Don't forget at 2 o'clock it's the national news and afternoons with This Afternoon with Dan Stevens. Here's Matt Munro.

0: That was Matt Munro as he sang for us a number called The Precious Moments, and that was sung over the credits of a movie called The Sea Wolves. The Sea Wolves, which starred David Niven and Gregory Peck, to name a couple of them. And if you recognise the music in the background, it was to the tune of the Warsaw Concerto, which was written by Richard Adinsel. And that's a number that I sometimes play in Classical Encounters. And speaking of Classical Encounters, I'll be presenting Classical Encounters this coming Sunday at 12 o'clock. So I hope you'll join me then. It's 10 minutes to 2.
1: It's round 16 of the NTFA Premier League this Saturday, and City Park Radio will be at the Deloraine Oval for the clash between Deloraine and Launceston. The Blues had a bye last round and hope to continue their strong form as one of the contenders for this year's Premiership. The young Kangaroos have been very competitive this season and are desperate to hold on to fourth position on the ladder. Join David Moore and the team from 25 past 2 this Saturday afternoon for all the excitement of the NTFA Premier League. 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

0: It's the Groove Only Men Allowed, and they sang for us the Jimmy Wedd composition of MacArthur Park. Well, that's it for me for this afternoon. Thanks very much for your company. Hope you've enjoyed what we've presented for you today. It's great to know all the things that are happening in Launceston. Will the wellness unwind, etc., that's going on throughout the city, and also what's happening at Queen Victoria Museum and Art Gallery. I'll be back on Sunday to bring you Classical Encounters, so I hope you'll join me then. But till then, it's bye for now, and please take care.
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3: Hello, I'm Alyssa Delfs. Children as young as 10 are engaging with violent extremist material, according to the National Counter-Terrorism Coordinator. Brendan Dowling told the Royal Commission into Anti-Semitism and Social Cohesion today that the foundation is trying to stop radicalisation in young people, particularly among boys on gaming platforms, with intervention programs now available.
4: I think we see an increasing number of younger people engaging with extremist material. It's often across a range of ideologies. It's often across a range of grievances, whether it be neo-Nazi material, white supremacist material, anti-government material, jihadi material.
3: The Reserve Bank of Australia will hand down its decision on interest rates later this hour. Economists are predicting the cash rate will hold steady today after rising three times already this year to 4.35% and being left on hold in June. The Reserve Bank's Monetary Policy Board will hand down its decision at 2:30pm Australian Eastern Standard Time. And there are calls for marine heatwaves to be recognised as a major public health issue. David Wilson has more.
5: A paper by researchers from Adelaide University and the University of Hong Kong highlights ways human health can be directly and indirectly affected by marine heat waves. Lead researcher Dr. Laura Falkenberg from Adelaide University says extreme ocean temperatures can contribute to more intense weather systems, which can cause death and displacement from storms and flooding. And she says declining fish stocks and reduced seafood production could threaten food security for billions of people worldwide. The authors say governments and public health agencies should begin treating marine heat waves the same as land-based heat waves.
3: The federal government is urging Australians in Colombia to follow the advice of local authorities and be aware of aftershocks. It comes after a 7.4 magnitude earthquake rocked the country this morning, prompting a national emergency. At least 111 people have been killed by the quake, which authorities say was the strongest tremor in the country in a decade. Colombia's new president, Abelardo de la Esperez, had this message.
6: No están solos.
7: You are not alone. Colombia has a president who cares deeply about its people and will do everything in his power to help you during the most difficult times. Stand firm for the homeland.
3: ABC with the translation there. And a new police jet is set to bolster the Western Australia Police Force Air Wing fleet to help improve its ability to respond to critical incidents, major investigations and natural disasters across the state. It's Australia's first twin-engine aircraft and will reduce travel times to some regional locations by up to 50%. The aircraft, which can seat 8 people and has a range of 3,700 kilometres, is expected to enter operational service within the coming weeks. And taking a look at sport in AFL, Melbourne vice-captain Jack Viney will play his first game in almost 12 months as the midfielder sets his sights on the Demons' finals campaign. Having dealt with complex back and Achilles injuries, Viney hasn't played a match this season. His last game was August 2025. But the club has announced Viney will return via the VFL on Sunday when the KC Demons face Box Hill. And in more sport, Matilda Tamika Yallop has signed with the Wellington Phoenix. The 35-year-old has played 158 A-League women's matches for the Brisbane Roar over 3 stints. The club will retire the number 13 in her honour. Yallop says she's joining Wellington to be closer to her family in New Zealand.
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And welcome. Tuesday afternoons with, I'm Dan Stevens. Thanks for joining me. Hope you can stick around for the next couple of hours. Let's do a little bit of weather before we get this show on the road. Maximum 15 today and a possible shower for Launceston. In fact, we have reached that top. And the possible showers, I say, are going to be tonight. They forecast. So currently at Cressy, 14 degrees. Airport, 13.7. And up at Lowhead, it's 13.1 degrees. Thanks for joining me. Feature artist this afternoon will be the band REM. I'm not going to be playing any of the big hits. You know what they are: Losing My Religion, Night Swimming, Man on the Moon, whatever. I'm going to try to play some off the albums that are equally as good, but not didn't gain quite as much attention as those big hits. So I'm going to start off, though, with a bit of a tribute to late Glenn Hansard, Irishman, singer-songwriter who passed away a couple weeks back, I think just not long after I did my last program. Oscar winner from a movie from about 20 years ago called Once. I'm going to play that. It's called Falling Slowly, and then I'll follow it up with his other hit, a song called Winning Streak. So here we go, Glenn Hansard. You're on City Park.

0: It's a leg line hand side with a track call with a double shot there of Winning Streak and the Oscar-winning song from that album Once. It's called Falling Slowly. 13 minutes, nearly coming up 14 minutes past 2 here on City Park Radio.
1: 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You might just find you like it. Taz Electric Vehicles, 101 Invermay Road, opposite UTAS Stadium, the home of the Tassie Hawks, and a sponsor of City Park Radio.
0: Yeah, it's coming at 14 and a half minutes past four here. It's four. I'm still in drive mode when I used to do drive a couple of years back. 14 minutes past two here on City Park Radio. Afternoons with Dan Stevens. As I said at the top of the show, my feature artist this afternoon, the band from Georgia, I think, in the US, Southern band. Only Southern member of the band was Michael Stipe. The others, Peter Buck, lead guitar player, Mike Mills, and Bill Barry, the drummer, all came from, I think, California or up north or somewhere. Anyway, I'm going to play, they're my feature artists this afternoon, but I'm not playing any of the big hits because I thought everybody's heard them all before, and I thought I'd play something off some of the other albums, other tracks that I liked, and especially the guitar playing of Peter Buck, which is a nice, clean sound I really liked. So now, this is a song called Supernatural Super Serious, comes off the 2007 album, Accelerate.
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0: There's a bit of good twang for you. That's Loudon Wainwright III off his 1985 album, I'm Alright, and it's called, simply called, Animal Song. And before that, Aussie Band's a new selection. They sent me this the other week, Bangkok Catch 23 and Bullet Full of Blues. And we kicked it off with R.E.M., my feature artist this afternoon, off their album Accelerate, a track called Supernatural Super Serious.
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0: Okay, 25 minutes past here on City Park Radio. There's a couple of tracks back-to-backs that I heard on a TV show I was watching the other day. And the first one's The Pretenders. It's called Boots of Chinese Plastic. And then Mick Harvey's the next one after that.
2: One, two, three, four. And I'm your whore and gay kill Buddha, please. Pity humble little hazmat's begging on her knees. Illusion fills my head like an empty can. I spent a million lifetimes loving the same man.

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I see you in the birds and in the trees. That's why they call me Krishna.

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The people and the things that make me wanna hate. All I have a little much mercy on me. See some beauty in this human pageantry. Jesus Christ came down here as a living man. If he can live a life of virtue, then I hope I can. One to others as you would have a turn.

0: That was a huge album in 1974, Steely Dan, their Pretzelogic album, and it's that track called Barry Town. And before that, Ozzy, Mick Harvey, Out of Time Man. And before that, The Pretenders, Boots of Chinese Plastic. I'll be back with a feature artist right after this.
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0: Yeah, it's 25 minutes before 3 o'clock here on City Park Radio, Afternoons With. Okay, it's feature artist R.E.M. This comes off their fourth album from 1986. This is probably before they really never hit it big until I think it was the album Automatic for the People, one of them ones, late 80s, early 90s, when they had those big hits. But this one's a track called, I Believe...

0: It's Creedence Clearwater Revival. That's the follow-up album to their Cosmos Factory, which was a huge hit. That album came off the Pendulum album that came out in 1971, I think, by the time they were starting to run out of a bit of steam. I think Have You Ever Seen the Rain was the one big hit on that album. I'm not sure. Okay, and before that, Lloyd Spiegel off a double live album set in Melbourne. And a track called Going Home. We kicked it off with REM's, I believe, off their Leisterich Pageant album from 1986.
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0: Okay, we've got about 12 minutes before we got to do our regular 3 o'clock news bulletin. So we'll do a couple of girls for you in a row, I think. Here's Kathleen Edwards with a track called FLA. Then I'll follow it up with a local artist, Liz Stringer.

0: That's Liz Stringer, Aussie singer-songwriter from Melbourne. A track called Dangerous. And before that, Kathleen Edwards with a track called FLA. Okay, I've got this to do, and we've got fast approaching 3 o'clock, and we've got a news bulletin coming up for you then.
1: So, your mum's teeth need a rebuild now. And she's about to retire without enough super, so she'll be on a part pension. 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Well, tell her she can get an interest-free loan from NILS, pay it off a little at a time, no fees or credit checks, and she'll never pay interest ever.
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0: Okay, like I said, we've got some news coming up for you very shortly, and I'll be back with the second hour with my feature artist this afternoon, REM. Okay. See you on the other side.

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2: Good afternoon, I'm Alyssa Delfs. The Reserve Bank of Australia has held the cash rate at 4.35%. The decision was widely expected by economists despite concerns over elevated inflation. It comes amid major changes to investor taxes and a steep decline in property prices in some Australian capital cities like Sydney and Melbourne. A fourth interest rate hike is possible later this year as the central bank tries to manoeuvre inflation back into its 2.5% target range without triggering a rise in unemployment. The Prime Minister and the Leader of the Opposition have welcomed the President of Vietnam during question time this afternoon. Angus Taylor backed Anthony Albanese in supporting bilateral relations, cooperation and friendship between both nations amid growing concerns over China's presence in the Pacific.
3: And I'm sure, like Australia, he was deeply concerned about China's recent test launch of a nuclear-capable ballistic missile in the Pacific. As he correctly acknowledged in his Shangri-La dialogue, no country benefits when our region becomes a theatre for coercion, confrontation, or displays of power.
2: A coalition of regional, independent, multicultural and First Nations news publishers have welcomed a federal government proposal for a news bargaining incentive. The changes would ensure the operations of these publishers remain sustainable, which they say recognises the role they play in servicing underrepresented or smaller communities who often have no other options. Speaking to National Radio News, Community Broadcasting Association's Head of Advocacy and Communications, Rhys Kinnane, explains why the proposed changes are welcome.
4: Proposal to essentially raise revenue from digital platforms and their advertising collections and distribute that back to journalists is really welcome. It could bring about $250 million a year back into the news industry in Australia.
2: The Victorian government has proposed new laws that would prevent anyone convicted with rape from shielding their identity from the public under suppression orders. Victoria's Open Courts Act would be amended next parliamentary term to limit the use of suppression orders if the Labor government's re-elected in November. New Premier Ben Carroll and State Attorney General Sonia Kilkenny made the commitment and declared their intention to stop suppression orders being used to protect convicted rapists.
5: Suppression orders were designed to protect victim survivors, not convicted rapists.
6: If there are loopholes, we are going to close them and that they can't be abused and exploited by high-profile accused.
2: Mr. Carroll also put a pause on changes to work-from-home laws introduced by former Premier Jacinta Allen. And millions of kilograms of marine life are being taken from Australian marine parks by commercial fishers annually. David Wilson reports.
7: That's according to Greenpeace Pacific Australia, who released the finding in response to a Freedom of Information request relating to 18 of the country's 60 marine parks. It shows that almost 2.2 million kilos of marine life is being fished each year from protected areas, raising concerns about the true catch numbers across Australian waterways. Greenpeace is today calling on the government to use its upcoming Marine Park Network review to ban industrial activities like bottom trawling, longlining and oil and gas mining across the marine parks, while also increasing fully protected ocean sanctuaries within the network.
2: And turning to sport, in swimming, Moesha Johnson has won Australia's first ever open water gold medal at the Pan Pacific Championships in the US. The 28-year-old won the 10-kilometre race, marking his sixth consecutive title in that discipline this year. Pool events at the Pan Pacs, which involves swimmers from non-European nations, will get underway tomorrow.
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8: Okay, let's have a quick look at the weather for you. Today was supposed to be a top of 15 with a possible late shower. It's currently 15.6, so we've topped the actual forecast for the day. Up in Cressy, 14.4, at the airport, 14.3, and up in Lowhead, it's 13.2 degrees. Okay, well, second hour of Afternoons With, I'm Dan Stevens. Before I forget, side one, track one, this Friday will be Chris Sayer will be presenting Trick of the Tail by Genesis, a 1976 album. And if you're listening, Chris, I think it was Chris, called me the last time I was on, and we both decided we loved that album from 1972, the Stephen Stills one called Manassas. It's a double album. That's going to be on a week Friday, which will be the 21st of August. So if you're listening, Chris, that album that you love and I both love will be featured by myself on the 21st at 7 o'clock. Okay, let's get back to the show, shall we? Sorry, a little bit of self-promotion there from me. REM, feature artist this afternoon. They didn't do a lot of covers, but this one was. This is a Richard Thompson song. It's called Wall of Death. You're on City Park.

0: That's a band called The Old 97s, a track called 19. And before that, feature artist R.E.M. with a Richard Thompson composition called Wall of Death. Okay, it's 12 minutes past the hour here on City Park Radio.
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0: Okay, 12 and a half minutes past three here on City Park Radio. I like to do this whenever I get the chance. Two songs, that same title, but different songs, different artists. This song today is Breakdown, both of them. First one's Dave Schultz and the Dry Heat, and the second one's Tom Petty. Breakdown.

0: Dwayne Jarvis, used to be a guitar player and sometimes co-writer with Lucinda Williams in her band. Speaking of Lucinda, I'll be back with her right after this next message. But before that, we had the two breakdown songs, Tom Petty and Dave Schultz in The Dry Heat. So I'll be back with Lucinda right after this.
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This comes off her Grammy Award-winning album, Car Wheels on a Gravel Road. This is the lead track off it. This is called Right in Time.

0: Cindy Williams off her car wheels on a gravel road and right in time. Okay, I'll be right back after this.
1: Saying goodbye to a loved one is without doubt the hardest challenge we'll face in our lives. 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
1: 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Afternoons with, I'm Dan Stevens. This is probably my favourite Steve Earle song, I guess. I've seen him maybe, I don't know, four or five times in concert, and at least once or twice he's prefaced this next song by saying it was totally fictional, there was no truth in the lyrics or anything. I think he was married at the time, he didn't want his wife to think he was getting up to anything. So this time he's doing it with Sharon Shannon, Irish band, Shannon, the Woodchoppers. This is the Galway Girl.

0: That's the Hoodoo Gurus in the Right Time. And before that, my feature band this afternoon, REM, a song called These Days. And we kicked it off with Sharon Shannon and the Woodchoppers featuring Steve Earle with the Go Away Girl. Okay.
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0: Okay, it's 19 minutes before 4 o'clock. After 4 o'clock, we got our Tuesday drive show. Who is on today? Oh, Harry Mills is on today, and that takes us up to 7 o'clock. Check it out with Pebble, and then New Brew with Jason Joe at 8 o'clock. Takes you through till 10 p.m. and the radio. Let's Talk Radio Network overnight. Okay. About 10 years ago, I think it was the Fourth Valley Blues Fest, we saw this particular artist, me and my late friend Jim Jacob. He was a photographer, I was the interviewer. Went up and interviewed a lot of people up there, and they were most of them were pretty nice, but this particular guy was especially nice to us, and this is Tony Joe White, the late Tony Joe White. It's called Beach Life. Here on City Park.

0: There's a double Jeff Lynne, double shot of Jeff Lynne. That's ELO, Sweet Talking Woman. Before that, an album he did a few years back with a lot of oldies on it. Covers that he did on this album. It's called Mercy Mercy. And we kicked it off with Tony Joe White off his Lake Placid Blues album and The Beach Life. Okay, I think I've got time for another couple, so I'm going to keep going. Here's a band called Green on Red. Time Ain't Nothing.
1: See you next week, so enjoy yourself. Goodbye.

0: we're not good enough to, you know, to create pop music, you know. We're barely good enough to...
1: Well, if we could, we would.
0: We would.
1: Don't get us wrong.
0: But we can't, so we can. We just have to rely on the pour gasoline on the fire, and hopefully it emollients everything in sight. Yeah.
2: But yeah, there's a lot of great records that are made out of that sort of...
0: Yeah, we're big fans of pop music, but we just can't
1: craftsmanship and all, but I don't really think that's what people need to hear from us, you know.
2: Right.
1: Yeah, the only thing we have to offer is the, you know...
0: The emotion of the moment.
3: That's Green on Red, Time Ain't Nothing. And that's just about it for me. I'm just going to let Roy and Dale finish this up, and we'll be back in a minute.

Okay, that's it from me. Hope you enjoyed listening to the last 2 hours. I nearly said three. I'm not doing Saturdays anymore. I hope you enjoyed listening as much as I enjoyed putting it together and bringing it to you this afternoon. And I'll see you next time. Thanks for listening. Bye for now.

0: News, sport and weather brought to you by Bank of Us, the only truly Tasmanian bank, supporting Tasmanians for over 150 years. 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
2: Good afternoon, I'm Melissa Delfs. The Reserve Bank has held interest rates steady for a second straight meeting, despite inflation hovering above its target. In a unanimous decision, the central bank's nine-member monetary policy board left the cash rate at 4.35%. The result was widely expected by economists and money markets. It comes amid re-escalation in the Middle East conflict impacting oil prices, while softer-than-expected inflation figures in late July killed off expectations of an August rate hike. During question time, Treasurer Jim Chalmers says an end to the war is needed to keep the cash rate low.
3: Now, that recent inflation data has been better than expected, but the war in the Middle East is putting upward pressure on prices and it's weighing on growth around the world and in our own economy as well. Now, we did already have an inflation challenge in our economy, but the conflict is making that harder. And that's why, from an economic point of view, a proper, enduring end to this war cannot come soon enough.
2: Meantime, Governor of the Reserve Bank of Australia, Michelle Bullock, says the board remains concerned about inflation.
4: The board judges that financial conditions are somewhat restrictive and are helping to slow the economy, which is needed to bring inflation down. That said, inflation remains too high. The board remains concerned about the upside risk to the inflation outlook. The domestic economy continues to operate above capacity and the labour market remains a little tight. Domestic spending and investment have remained resilient and global activity has been supported by AI-related investment.
2: The Prime Minister has rejected opposition calls to personally apologise to Japan's leader over controversial comments made on a podcast. In the podcast appearance, which aired in July, the Prime Minister mentioned two crown melons gifted to him by his Japanese counterpart, Sanae Takaichi. During question time today, Liberal MP Mary Aldred asked Anthony Albanese if he would apologise for his disrespectful behaviour.
5: I have a very good relationship with the Prime Minister of Japan. We have met on the sidelines of various forums, as well as I welcome the Prime Minister of Japan here. During that visit, it was a very successful visit.
2: The manager of opposition business, Dan Tehan, attempted to make a point of order on relevance, prompting the Prime Minister to sit back down, indicating he'd completed his answer. The federal government says it has already begun vaccinating birds against H5 bird flu in Australia. The Environment Minister provided an update today warning Australians that they will see more spread of the disease. As a result, authorities will no longer report on individual cases but will focus on events and its spread. Murray Watt explained that birds require two doses of the vaccine, which can be difficult to administer among wild birds.
6: Where it's possible to vaccinate wild birds, we will do so. But the priority here is to vaccinate birds that are in captivity. And of course, in our zoos and various other institutions, we've been taking steps to ensure that we do have populations of our most vulnerable bird species. And they're going to be the priority when it comes to vaccinations.
2: And a late summer monsoon has helped cool the Great Barrier Reef. David Wilson reports.
7: The Great Barrier Reef is showing signs of recovery from a mass bleaching event. The Australian Institute of Marine Sciences' latest survey found hard coral cover rose by 16.7% in the northern region over the past year and by 10.2% in the central reef. The southern reef saw coral growth decrease by 2%. A monsoon early this year brought widespread cloud and rainy weather, which helped to cool the reef just after signs of coral bleaching started to emerge.
2: And in sport, in NRL, Brisbane hooker Corey Pakes won't play again this year, with the 2025 Premiership winner booked in for shoulder surgery. The initial plan was to wait until the season was over, but the club decided Pakes will have the surgery early to give him a chance to start 2027 fit and healthy.
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13: And Lashin.
12: And I'm thrilled to say it's time for the third edition of the eighth season of the Royal South Street Hour. And of course, the crowd goes wild because this week we have the first in the vocal section for this year. Today, we're celebrating four extraordinary young vocalists aged between 9 to 17 who have won a heap of achievements between them. Today, we're celebrating four extraordinary young vocalists aged 9 to 17 who have won a heap of achievements between them.
13: Yeah, absolutely. This year, we have a massive lineup for the Royal South Street Hour, with a total of two instrumental editions, three vocal, and two speech and drama and comedy sections in 2026.
12: Yeah. Now, Lashen, you were a performer in last year's season of the Royal South Street Hour, which led you to becoming a media cadet with SBN, which is a pretty amazing opportunity coming out of one radio appearance, right?
13: Well, I mean, it was a bit of a coincidence, but It is great. It is great being able to talk on radio.
12: Yeah, absolutely. So for anyone tuning in for the first time, we will explain that the Royal South Street Hour is a special collaboration between the School Broadcasting Network and the Royal South Street Society, Australia's longest running Eisteddfod, that has been showcasing young performers for over 130 years. Each season, we feature some of the most talented emerging musicians, vocalists, and performers from across Victoria and beyond, giving them a platform to share their artistry, their stories, and their passion for performance.
13: Yeah, that's right. And over the next hour, we'll be meeting four talented young vocalists who have all taken part in the 2026 Royal South Street Vocal and Aria competitions. We'll hear about their musical journeys, what inspires them to perform, the lessons they've learned along the way, and of course, we'll get to enjoy some wonderful performances.
12: Yep, that's absolutely right. Our first guest is 17-year-old Isabella McLean from Ballarat. Isabella has spent most of her life singing and performing and has developed an impressive list of achievements in both musical theatre and vocal performance. We'll also be meeting 9-year-old Akshobha Aditya Singh, whose passions include singing, violin, mathematics, and tennis. He's already proving that age is no barrier when it comes to chasing big dreams.
13: For sure. And later in the program, we'll hear from 15-year-old Natasha Beck, a talented young performer whose love of musical theatre, contemporary music, and visual arts is helping shape an exciting future in the performing arts. And we'll wrap today's show with 10-year-old Jerane Cambodge, a young performer who loves sharing her talent with audiences and inspiring other children to pursue their own musical goals. So let's jump in and welcome our first guest, Isabella McLean. Isabella's been singing and performing for an incredible 13 of her 17 years, and she describes it as her greatest passion. Over the years, she's built an impressive performance resume through school productions, community theatre, and vocal competitions. Audiences may have seen her in productions including Pippin with Loreto College Ballarat, Found Home with the Performing Artists Company in Melbourne, and Legally Blonde with BCMA, where she appeared as Leilani.
12: Isabella trains with Sarah Landy at Ballarat Vocal Studios and gives credit to that training for helping her develop both her vocal technique and her love of performance. Her achievements include an honourable mention in the Contemporary Stage and Screen category at the 2026 Royal South Street Vocal Competition, along with a Victorian Music Theatre Guild commendation for her work in Legally Blonde. Hi Isabella, welcome to the Royal South Street Hour, and it's great to have you with us for the opening of the vocal section for this year. How are you?
14: Hi, thank you so much for having me. I'm well.
12: That's good. Thank you for joining us.
13: So, Isabella, you've been singing and performing for 13 years, which means you've spent most of your life around music and theatre. Can you take us back to where it all started and tell us when you first fell in love with performing?
14: I've always been dancing around the house when I was younger. Mum would always be like recording me running around the house and random songs.
13: Yeah.
14: And I joined this like little kids dance class called Little Monkeys. And once I aged out of that, I joined BCMA, which is where I've been for the last 13 years.
13: Oh, that's great. Yeah.
14: Yeah, and when I first sort of found my first love for theatre was kind of the first time that I was on stage, feeling like the stage lights, the makeup, the hair and the costumes, it all just kind of came together, made me fall in love with doing musical theatre and performing.
12: That's awesome. And it must be really nice to be on stage, especially for that first time. It's sort of like a different feeling, right?
14: Yeah.
12: And many young performers begin by singing at home or participating in school activities before stepping onto larger stages. Was there a particular moment when you realised that performing was something you were genuinely passionate about?
14: A particular moment for me was the first time I performed by myself. So at a local soiree with my dance school, it was the very first time I got to sing by myself, and it was my first time doing singing lessons as well with my old singing teacher, Zara Jarvis.
13: All right, yeah.
14: And I sang a song from Mary Poppins. I was very young, so it probably wasn't the best, but it was very cute and it was very fun to do. And it just sort of set that in stone for me that I love performing.
13: All right. So you've been involved in several productions, including Pippin, Found Home and Legally Blonde. Every show teaches performance something new. Looking back, which production has the biggest impact on you? And why does it have that impact?
14: The biggest impact a show that has had on me is probably Found Home, which I did in Melbourne. It was the very first show that I did away from Ballarat, and it was only 2 weeks worth of rehearsals, so it was my first time being under like a time crunch to do a show, because I've normally had like at least 3 to 6 months to do a show. I learnt so much from it. I learnt from many industry professionals, and it was just such a fun experience for me to do, and I think it'll be something that I'll take away with me for years to come.
12: Yeah, that's absolutely awesome, and I think that's really special. So what has been your most memorable performing experience?
14: My most memorable experience would be High School Musical. It's a very...
13: The basketball one?
14: Yeah, the basketball one.
13: Yeah.
14: It's a very iconic show, so it was so much fun to do. It was my very first show with Block Music Theatre, which was like a dream company for me to be able to do a show with.
13: Yeah. I've heard of it before.
14: Yeah, it was so much fun. I had made so many friends from that, and it was also a challenging process learning different choreography from different people. But honestly, it would be my favourite show to date.
13: All right. So now it's time for the moment we've all been waiting for. The opening performance of the 8th vocal season of the Royal South Street Hour. Tell us what song you've chosen and what do you love about it?
14: So today I'll be singing Mama Who Bore Me from the musical Spring Awakening. It's such a powerful, like, ballady song. I sang this at the Royal South Street competition recently, and honestly, it sends a good message to people as well. It's quite a sad song, I'd say, but honestly, it shows off my vocal technique and my talents, and it's been something I've worked on with Sarah for a while, my singing teacher.
13: All right. Here is Isabella McLean performing Mama Who Bore Me from the acclaimed musical Spring Awakening, with music by Duncan Sheik and lyrics by Stephen Sater.

0: Wow, that was great.
1: Yeah, that was absolutely amazing. That was a beautiful performance, Isabella. Songs like that require a performer to be both technically strong and emotionally connected to the material. So you've done an amazing job. And thank you so much for joining us today. We wish you all the very best for your future performances and competitions. Bye, Isabella.
2: Thank you so much for having me.
0: See ya.
2: Bye.
1: Thank you. Our next guest may be one of the youngest performers in today's program. However, he's already had an impressive list of talents. He's a singer, violinist, maths enthusiast, and aspiring tennis champion.
0: Wow, that's a lot. So let's spin a great performance from our archives from the sixth vocal season while we bring Akshobhya Aditya Singh into the studio.

0: That stunning performance of Killing Me Softly was by Mahi Kudumba from the sixth season of the Royal South Street Hour. And how good was that performance, Leshen?
1: Oh, just absolutely amazing. And equally amazing is our next guest, 9-year-old Akshobhya Aditya Singh. At such a young age, Akshobhya is already showing remarkable determination and enthusiasm across a range of activities. Music is one of his greatest passions, and he recently earned second place in the under-10 contemporary stage and screen solo section at the 2026 Royal South Street Vocal and Aria Competition. What an achievement.
0: Yeah, wow. And when he's not singing, Akshobhya can often be found on a tennis court working towards his dream of becoming the world's number one tennis player. He also enjoys playing violin and excels in mathematics, proving that creativity, athletic prowess, and analytical thinking can all go hand in hand. Whether he's learning a new song, tackling a challenging maths problem, or preparing for a tennis match, Akshobhya approaches every opportunity with energy and enthusiasm. Hi Akshobhya, thanks for joining us for the Royal South Street Hour. How are you?
2: Hi, I'm good. How about you?
0: I'm good, thank you. Thank you so much for joining us.
1: So, Akshobhya, you have so many interests, including singing, tennis, violin, and maths. Out of all those activities, what is it about singing that makes it so special for you?
2: Oh, that's a tough question. I love all of them. Tennis keeps my body active, math keeps my brain busy, and the violin keeps my fingers moving. But the singing makes my heart happy, and I love seeing people enjoying my performances. And who knows, maybe one day I'll win Wimbledon and celebrate by singing my favourite song.
1: Of course.
0: Yeah, that sounds awesome. And I think it's amazing that you're so talented. And you recently achieved second place at Royal South Street. That's a wonderful accomplishment. Congrats. How did you feel when you heard your name announced?
2: My heart was beating so fast, I thought it was doing its own drum solo. when I thought I heard my name was announced, I did a quick check to my parents to see if I heard it correctly. And when I found out I'd actually heard it correctly, I was so proud that my hard work and effort had paid off.
0: That's awesome. Wow.
1: One of the things we love about your story is that you balance music with sport. Do you think that the discipline and practice you put into tennis helps you become a better singer?
2: Of course. My tennis coach always tells me, practice, practice, practice. And my singing teacher says exactly the same thing. If you don't put practice into anything, then what are you? You're nothing. The only difference is that in tennis, I use a racket, and in singing, I use my voice.
1: Of course.
0: Yeah, well, I think you're absolutely right. And your dream is to become the world's number one tennis player. Who is your favorite tennis player? And if you could meet him, what would you ask him?
2: My favourite tennis player is Carlos Alcaraz, and if I could meet him, I would ask him, can we have a...
0: If you could meet him, what would you ask him?
2: My favourite tennis player is Carlos Alcaraz, and if I could meet him, I would ask him, can we have a hit together?

0: Wow. What a performance.
1: Yeah, that was absolutely beautiful, Akshobhya. Well done.
0: You've already achieved so much at a young age, whether it's singing, tennis, violin, or maths. If you could share one message with all these other children who are listening, who might be nervous about trying something new, what would it be?
2: Be brave. Sometimes the journey can be long, but just have fun and enjoy the journey. Even the champions you see today, like Ronaldo, Messi, Mbappe, they all were once like you. So if they can, why can't you? So just be brave and enjoy the process. And maybe, who knows, one day you could be the person you want to be.
1: Yeah, wow. I absolutely love that, Akshobhya. That was really amazing. And you performed really well.
0: Really well, really well.
1: So thank you so much for joining us for the opening of the vocal season on the Royal South Street Hour. We wish you all the best with your future singing performances, tennis tournaments, and everything else you choose to pursue. Happy third term. Bye.
0: See ya, Akshobhya.
2: See ya.
1: One of the wonderful things about the Royal South Street Hour is seeing young performers develop their skills and confidence year after year.
0: Oh, yes, yes, of course. We're hearing from some incredible young performers today, each with their own unique story and musical journey. Our next guest has developed a passion for singing through school productions, contemporary bands, and vocal training. And she's already building an exciting future in the performing arts. So let's enjoy another awesome performance from the archives, this time from the 7th vocal season, while we bring in our next performer, Natasha Beck, into the studio.

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1: That wonderful performance of Part of Your World from Amy Lee from the 7th vocal season of the Royal South Street Hour was quite amazing, wasn't it, Lishen?
2: Yeah, blew me away.
1: Yeah, and our next guest today is 15-year-old Natasha Beck from Ballarat. Natasha is a young performer with a passion for singing, musical theatre and the performing arts. Since beginning vocal lessons in 2024, she has embraced every opportunity to build her confidence and develop her skills on stage, and in 2025, Natasha received the Full Colours Award for Music and Drama from her school.
2: Yeah, that's absolutely right. Natasha has appeared in a number of productions through Ballarat Clarendon College and has also performed as part of contemporary music ensembles at school concerts and community events. This year marks her first involvement in the Royal South Street Ballarat at Stepford, where she won first place in contemporary stage and screen combo for under 16 to 14 years and placed third in jazz, blues, soul and gospel. Congratulations, Natasha, and welcome to the Royal South Street Hour. It's so great to have you with us.
3: Hi, thank you so much.
1: Hello, thank you for joining us.
2: Natasha, you only began formal vocal lessons in 2024, yet you've already thrown yourself into lots of performance opportunities. What first inspired you to start taking singing lessons?
3: Well, I guess I've always had a big passion for music. It's always been a big part of my identity and who I am. And I've grown up all around it. Just going around the house, I've been singing little tunes. So I guess it was natural to pick up singing.
1: Yeah, that's awesome. And when you look back to those first lessons, did you imagine that only a couple of years later, you'd be performing in competitions like Royal South Street and on a live national and global radio show?
3: Well, I didn't really look towards the future too much. I kind of just enjoyed and took in the moment, and I guess everything else just came through as
2: just go with the flow.
3: Yeah.
2: So you've appeared in productions including Frozen, Cinderella and Metamorphosis. Each show is quite different, but what have all those experiences taught you about being a performer?
3: Well, it really has shown me what months of hard work and dedication looks like, and it shows that really beautiful things can happen if you're willing to put in the work for it.
1: Absolutely. And I think that's pretty amazing.
2: Yeah.
1: And one of your favorite roles was playing Anna in Frozen Junior. What made that character such a special one for you to perform?
3: I have always been a really, really big Disney fan. I've loved Disney princesses.
2: Oh, yeah.
3: And I think the character of Anna, someone who's very like happy and bubbly, someone I can connect really well with. And I've also built some of the strongest friendships from that musical.
1: Oh, that's awesome.
2: Oh, yeah. So we also hear that when you're not singing or rehearsing, you enjoy creating landscape paintings, which is absolutely awesome. Do you find that your interest in visual art influences your creativity as a performer and someone who spends a lot of time doing musicals?
3: Of course. I think when I do my artworks, I really pay attention to the atmosphere and the emotions that I put into that artwork, and that's something I often apply to musicals and my productions.
2: Yeah.
1: That's awesome. And this is your first year competing at Royal South Street. What has the experience been like so far? And what have you enjoyed most about being part of the competition?
3: It has been very, very fun. I've met so many new talented people and they're so supportive and friendly. I've loved just such this warm and welcoming environment. Something I'll really take away is like the very positive feedback and criticism. That's something I'll definitely carry on with me when I work on my singing.
2: Yeah,
1: that's great. And I think that's something really nice that we can take from competitions like this.
2: Yeah.
1: Well, it's time for your performance, Natasha. So what do you have in store and why did you choose this song?
3: The song I'll be singing is Call Me a Princess, which is a cut song from the Aladdin musical. So it shows Princess Jasmine as someone who's kind of spoiled and bratty, which is very different from the independent princess we know her as. Mm.
2: Yeah, of course, of course.
1: Okay, well, we are both looking forward to it. So here is Natasha Beck performing Call Me a Princess.

0: terrible accident and I crashed my chariot. Can I get a new one in yellow? I love yellow. Daddy? Daddy?
1: Wow, what an amazing performance.
2: Yeah, that was great.
1: Yeah, very, very well done. And this may be your first year at Royal South Street, though hopefully it's the first of many. What did you learn from this experience? What would you like to work on as a performer in the future?
0: What I've learned is that I've learned how to perform under pressure and what that really looks like when you're like backstage. And I think one thing I'll really take with me is the confidence that I've learned over this and how to tell a story under pressure.
2: Yeah, yeah.
1: Awesome.
2: So, Natasha, thank you so much for joining us on the Royal South Street Hour, and we wish you all the very best with your future performances, festivals, and artistic adventures.
1: Yeah, thanks, Natasha. Bye.
2: Thank you.
0: Thank you.
1: Our final guest is someone who has been singing since the age of 4 and has already built an impressive collection of competition achievements. She loves performing for audiences, sharing her talents, and encouraging other young singers to believe in themselves. So here is our final performance from the archive, and we are about to be joined by our final performer, 10-year-old Jaireen Cambodge.

0: That powerful rendition of One Perfect Moment was performed by Isla Christie from the seventh vocal season of the Royal South Street Hour. And how good was that, Lushen?
1: Yeah, that was just amazing.
0: Yeah, absolutely.
1: Well, our final guest today is Jairine Cambodge, a 10-year-old singer who has been performing since she was just 4 years old. What began as a love of singing has developed into a growing list of achievements at competitions and performances all across Victoria. Jairine enjoys every opportunity to step onto a stage and share her talent with audiences, whether that's through competitions, community performances, or private events.
0: Jairine's results at the 2026 Royal South Street Vocal Competitions have been particularly impressive. She was awarded first place in both upbeat pop music and country music, along with runner-up in contemporary ballad. She also achieved outstanding results at the Bendigo Competition Society, earning awards in both country music and musical theatre categories. Inspired by artists such as Whitney Houston and Taylor Swift, Jairine hopes to continue developing her skills and inspiring other young singers along the way. Hi, Jairine. It's great to have you with us to wrap up part one of the Royal South Street Hour vocal season for 2026. How have you been enjoying the show so far?
2: Hi, thanks for having me. I'm really excited to be here today, and the show is amazing.
0: Well, we're very excited to have you, so yes, thank you for joining us.
1: All right, let's start by getting to know you a little better. You've been singing since you were 4 years old. How did you start your singing journey?
2: Yes, I started singing when I was 4 years old. And on my fifth birthday, I performed Let It Go from the movie Frozen in front of a live audience.
1: Wow.
0: Wow, that's amazing.
1: Yeah, that is impressive. That is very impressive.
0: Yeah.
2: Since then, I realized that I really love to do singing. And so I asked my parents to enroll me for some singing classes, which they did. And I feel like I've improved a lot from when I started singing, and I learned about different singing techniques and different singing styles.
1: Yeah.
2: And I recently joined some vocal competitions, and I won first in some categories.
1: Oh, awesome. Oh, that, wow, that's very impressive.
0: Yeah, and that's such an amazing way to start your journey. And you've had some wonderful success in competitions this year. When you look at all those achievements, which one means the most to you and why?
2: I won first place in a beat pop song, and I sang I Wanna Dance With Somebody by Whitney Houston. And this means a lot to me because Whitney is one of my favorite singers. And because winning first place taught me that if I keep on practicing and working hard, that I can achieve bigger goals in life.
0: Awesome. That's amazing.
1: Great song too. So many performers talk about the excitement they feel when they walk onto a stage. What do you enjoy most about performing in front of an audience?
2: What I enjoy is that I can interact with the audience and I can express the feelings and emotions of the song by how I sing it. And I can also, it's typically just telling a message or a story through music. And when the audience appreciates it by clapping their hands, that's definitely the best feeling.
1: Of course, yeah, very rewarding.
0: Yeah, I can imagine. And you mentioned in your bio that one of your goals is to inspire other young singers. Why is that important to you?
2: It's important to me because I believe that other young singers like me should have an opportunity to share their talent with the world, and they should never be afraid to share their talent with other people.
0: Absolutely. So it's time for our final performance for today. Tell us about the song and what do you love about singing it?
2: I'm going to be singing the song The Climb, and this song was sung by Miley Cyrus in the Hannah Montana movie. This song is about a journey and what the struggles were when you were going through it. So it's talking about that the struggles actually help you along the way to reach your goal.
0: Well, yeah, that's amazing. And we're both really excited to hear you. So here is Jairine Cambodge performing The Climb by Miley Cyrus.
1: Can't wait.

0: Wow.
1: What an amazing performance.
0: That was absolutely incredible.
1: Yes, that was a wonderful performance, Jayreen. The Climb is a song that many people connect with because of its message about overcoming challenges. What does that song mean to you personally?
2: Personally, it means that even if there's struggles along the way, I can keep on trying, and if I keep on trying and doing my best, then I can achieve them.
1: Yeah.
3: Do you reckon you'll get the golden buzzer?
2: I don't know, but maybe.
3: Well, you did a really good job today, Jayreen, so thank you so much for joining us and sharing your music with us today. 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
1: Wow, what an inspiring show we've had this week on Primary Perspectives for the launch of the vocal section of the 8th season of the Royal South Street Hour. How amazing was that, Lashane?
2: Well, it's just mind-blowing to see so many young performers accomplishing so much.
1: Yeah, absolutely.
2: Well, we just had amazing performances today. We'd like to thank all of our guests for sharing their stories, their experiences and their music with us. A massive, massive shout out and thank you to all our wonderful young singers today. We've heard from 17-year-old Isabella McLean, 9-year-old Akshobhya Aditya Singh, 15-year-old Natasha Beck, and finally, 10-year-old Jairine Cambodge. Massive round of applause.
1: So, how did you enjoy the show, Jairine?
3: It was really good. It was really fun too.
1: That's awesome.
2: That's awesome.
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1: 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Have a wonderful week, everyone. This is Christian,
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2: Good afternoon, I'm Alyssa Delfs. The Reserve Bank of Australia has decided to keep the cash rate on hold today, but its governor has warned that further increases remain possible amid inflationary pressures. Speaking this afternoon, following the RBA's decision to leave interest rates unchanged at 4.35%, Michelle Bullock confirmed that the board did not consider a cut, only discussing a raise stay as inflation is tipped to begin to decrease into next year.
3: We also assess that labour market conditions remain tight despite some easing in recent months. Our forecasts are for inflation to ease through next year and be back around the midpoint of the target range by the end of 2027. The board therefore decided to leave the cash rate target unchanged at this meeting to allow more time to assess whether the economy is evolving as expected. However, the forecasts are uncertain and there are upside risks to inflation.
2: Support for diversity among news publishers has been handed more support through a federal government proposal. It will see a news bargaining incentive introduced, increasing incentive loading for smaller media outlets by 30%, including for regional-based journalists and freelancers. Community Broadcasting Association's head of advocacy and communications, Rhys Kinnane, says small publishers play a vital role in representing the diversity of voices and addressing news deserts. Speaking to National Radio News, he's pleased the proposal recognises this work.
4: Australia's got a highly concentrated news market, and we need more regional journalism, we need more diverse journalism representing different perspectives and different independent voices in the news media.
2: Vehicle owners are being encouraged to shop around for a better car insurance deal. It comes as motorists face increased car insurance premiums without any explanation from their providers. Insurance expert at Choice, Jody Bird, told National Radio News car manufacturers often put the blame on the increase of labour and costs to repair vehicles.
5: Although Choice had found that in the previous financial year, while car insurance prices rose, it actually only rose among existing car insurance policies. So anyone who was getting new car insurance policy didn't pay more. It was just those existing policy holders renewing their insurance paying more.
2: In the 12 months to July last year, car insurance premiums rose 8%. And more showers and windy weather on the forecast for the southeast again tomorrow, with dry conditions elsewhere. The Bureau of Meteorology's Dean Naramore says a cold front is weakening as it moves through the south.
6: It's going to bring rain and strong winds to Tasmania, showers, gusty winds and snow to parts of Victoria and New South Wales, and eventually some cooler conditions into parts of northeast New South Wales and southeast Queensland. But further west, you can see this massive high pressure system in the Indian Ocean extends a ridge right across southern, central and northern Australia. That's going to bring cooler conditions and drier conditions for much of the rest of the country.
2: And taking a look at sport in NRL, Penrith prop Liam Henry will replace injured prop Isaiah Yeo in the starting side as the Panthers continue their push toward the finals. Yeo's pectoral injury has moved Lindsay Smith from prop to lock and opened the front row spot for Henry ahead of Thursday night's top of the table clash against the Roosters. The Panthers' premiership tilt is dependent on the new middle rotation clicking immediately, as Yeo is not guaranteed to return in time for finals. And in AFL, Melbourne vice captain Jack Viney will play his first game in almost 12 months as the midfielder sets his sights on the Demons' finals campaign. Having dealt with complex back and Achilles injuries, Viney hasn't played a match this season. His last game was August 2025, but the club has announced Viney will return via the VFL on Sunday when the KC Demons face Box Hill.
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7: And just a quick look at the weather for the Launceston area for the rest of Tuesday. Partly cloudy, medium chance of showers, most likely later tonight, and some light winds. Chance of rain is about 40%. Looking to tomorrow in Launceston, Wednesday the 12th of August, partly cloudy, very high chance of showers, got a 95% chance there, most likely in the morning. Winds northwesterly 15 to 25 kilometres an hour, tending westerly in the middle of the day, then becoming light in the evening. We can expect a minimum of 6 and a maximum of 15 degrees. Looking to Hobart for the rest of Tuesday, mostly clear, light winds becoming northwesterly 15 to 20 kilometres an hour in the late evening. And tomorrow in Hobart, Wednesday 12th of August, partly cloudy, high chance of showers, most likely in the morning and afternoon. Winds northwesterly 15 to 20 kilometres an hour, becoming light in the early morning, then becoming west to northwesterly 20 to 30 kilometres an hour in the morning. A minimum of 7 and a maximum of 14 degrees. Possible rainfall is between 0 and 2 millimetres with an 80% chance. So it'll be interesting to see how much Hobart gets tomorrow. Hello there, this is Harry Mills taking you for Tuesday Drive Time, back after a few weeks away, been busy with a few work things to do, but good to be back this week, and I will be back for the rest of the month, and hopefully won't miss too many more for the rest of the year. It's been a lot of fun being on board for Tuesday nights so far this year, so looking forward to keeping on going with it. Hopefully you've been enjoying the Tuesday night shows as well. Going to kick it off with a bit of Queen. This is These Are the Days of Our Lives.

0: That's Wilson Pickett with Mustang Sally, and before that we had Queen with These Are the Days of Our Lives.
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0: wrong, mate?
1: Mate, I used to play with him, eh?
0: It's the frost, it's the fog, the spray, and the spray. The crescendo of car horns from the parking bay. 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
4: Here's one from the 2000s. This is the Black Eyed Peas with Meet Me Halfway.

That's Black Eyed Peas with Meet Me Halfway. Very abrupt ending at the end there. It's 21 minutes past five. Our next one comes from Dusty Springfield. This is Son of a Preacher Man.

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I say you look so fine that I really want to make you mine. Come on and get your kicks. Now you don't need the money when you look like that.

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Take my hand and come with me, because you look so fine that I really want to make you mine. I said, you look so fine that I really want to make you mine. 4, 5, 6, come on and get your kicks. Now you don't need money with a face like that, do ya?

Ava Max there with Sweet But Psycho, and before that we had Jet with Are You Gonna Be My Girl. It is 29 minutes to 6 here on City Park Radio. Here's Stevie Ray Vaughan with Pride and Joy.

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0: From the early 1960s, that's the Shirelles with Will You Love Me Tomorrow. Before that, we had Stevie Nicks with Edge of 17. 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
1: Your mate's earning less than $70,000 a year, and he just lost his mum. 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He's talking about borrowing the money, if he can. Lucky for him, you're listening to this ad. And you'll tell him about Nils, and he'll never pay a cent in interest, ever.
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0: This next one's one of Billy Joel's recent releases. I think the first song that he's released in about 30 years. He put it out back in February 2024. This is Turn the Lights Back On. Please.

He did a good job with that one. Nice to hear him release some new music after so many years. This next one's a bit of an interesting one. I heard Terrence, the Monday Drive Time presenter, play this weeks and weeks ago, probably months ago now. It's from The Sound of Music. This is The Lonely Goat Herd. Enjoy.

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0: from The Sound of Music in 1965. That's The Lonely Goatherd. And now from our community diary, the Retro Rockers Taz are holding a Back to 50s and 60s night on Saturday the 22nd of August. 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
0: Here's Tate McRae with All I Want to Be.

That's Tate McRae with She's All I Want to Be, and that's from 2022, so a recent song for her. And just looking towards the rest of the night, I'm going to finish up at 7 tonight, but stick around because we've got Povel coming in for the Check program, followed by New Brew with Jason Joe at 8 p.m. Just going to play one more for you, which will take us into the 6 o'clock news, and then I'll be back for another hour of Drive Time. So here's Tommy Emmanuel with Countrywide.

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2: Hello, I'm Melissa Delfs. Australia's counter-terrorism chief has gaming platforms in his sights as government programs look to meet youth where they are. Speaking to the Royal Commission into Anti-Semitism and Social Cohesion, Brendan Dowling says Home Affairs was observing an increasingly younger cohort of Australians holding mixed and extreme ideologies. Australia's counter-terrorism coordinator, Mr. Dowling, explained that social media was already a space for counter-extremism efforts, but gaming was a high priority.
3: I think we see an increasing number of younger people engaging with extremist material. It's often across a range of ideologies. It's often across a range of grievances, whether it be neo-Nazi material, white supremacist material, anti-government material, jihadi material.
2: The Leader of the Opposition has hit out at the Treasurer over the government's so-called widow's tax, asking why they're targeting women going through divorce or the death of a partner to raise revenue. During question time, Jim Chalmers took aim at the stunt, which saw the Opposition try to suspend standing orders to bring forward legislative changes to remove the widow tax. Mr. Chalmers says the government will address the tax in legislation that is out for consultation now.
4: The draft legislation that we have released will ensure a property will keep access to negative gearing if it was owned on budget night, or treated as a new build if the property was acquired from a spouse through an inheritance or a relationship breakdown, or where someone inherits an asset in which they had an ownership share. We've been very clear about that. And that's what the draft legislation, which is out for consultation right now, is all about, Mr. Speaker.
2: Millions of people will complete the census tonight, filling out the same 66 questions to provide the snapshot of Australian society. The survey, held every 5 years, records information to help inform the government and Australian people about its demographics. Experts say new questions included this year on sexuality and gender make it one of the most progressive census surveys so far. It will also include questions on language, hidden labour, work, ancestry and education. The census can be filled out online or on paper, and it must be completed by tonight. Those who don't finish and submit their census will be issued a fine of $364 a day. Millions of kilograms of marine life are being taken from Australian marine parks by commercial fishers annually. David Wilson has the details.
5: That's according to Greenpeace Pacific Australia, who released the finding in response to a Freedom of Information request relating to 18 of the country's 60 marine parks. It shows that almost 2.2 million kilos of marine life is being fished each year from protected areas, raising concerns about the true catch numbers across Australian waterways. Greenpeace is today calling on the government to use its upcoming Marine Park Network review to ban industrial activities like bottom trawling, longlining and oil and gas mining across the marine parks, while also increasing fully protected ocean sanctuaries within the network.
2: And taking a look at sport, the AFL has hired independent legal counsel to help decide the sanction for Geelong's handling of the club's secret concussion deal. It was expected the league would wrap up its investigation today after issuing the Cats with a please explain. But the AFL is adamant about properly dealing with the matter, which involves its commission chairman, and could wait until early next week to conclude whether to punish the Cats or not. Listen to your favourite community radio station and national radio news on the Community Radio Plus app.
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6: Hi there, and welcome back to the second hour of Tuesday Drive Time. Just going to have a quick look at the weather. So Launceston for the rest of today, partly cloudy, medium chance of showers, most likely later tonight, and some light winds. Looking to tomorrow, the 12th of August, partly cloudy, very high chance of showers, most likely in the morning. Winds northwesterly, 15 to 25 kilometres an hour, tending westerly in the middle of the day, then becoming light in the evening. Looking at a minimum of 6 and a maximum of 15 degrees tomorrow. Possible rainfall somewhere between 2 and 6 millimetres. Looking to Hobart for the rest of Tuesday, mostly clear, light winds becoming northwesterly, 15 to 20 kilometres an hour in the late evening. And tomorrow in Hobart, partly cloudy, high chance of showers, most likely in the morning and afternoon. Winds northwesterly, 15 to 20 kilometres an hour, becoming light in the early morning, then becoming west to northwesterly, 20 to 30 kilometres an hour in the morning. looking at a minimum of 7 and a maximum of 14. 80% chance of any rain there. So it'll be interesting to see what happens with that one. To start us off with this second hour of Drive Time, I'm going to play something from James Brown. This comes from 1965. This is Papa's Got a Brand New Bag.

0: from the Austin Powers soundtrack. That's Burt Bacharach and Elvis Costello with I'll Never Fall in Love Again. And before that, we had James Brown with Papa's Got a Brand New Bag. It is 10 minutes past 6 here on City Park Radio.
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0: Haven't played any of this group before, so just going to run this through, give it a little bit of a test, I think. It's a... Don't know what to say about this group. I think they've got some good music, but it's certainly a lot more intense than some of the other things I usually play. So we'll just give it a run anyway. This is Iron Maiden off their Number of the Beast album in 1982 with Run to the Hills.

0: That's Iron Maiden with Run to the Hills. Comes from the Number of the Beast album in 1982. Pretty good track, that one. I think it's one of their more tame tracks, but definitely a bit more upbeat than what I'm used to playing here on Tuesday Drive Time. It's 15 minutes past 6 here on City Park Radio.
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0: And in The Hot Seat this week, Olivia Moraes is an American-Brazilian soccer player who plays for Launceston United in the Tasmanian Soccer League this year. She tells Chris Sayer about her football journey, which led her to travel from California to the other side of the world and fall in love with Tasmania. Hear Olivia's story in the hot seat this Friday after the 4 o'clock news on City Park Radio. Up next, going to put on a little bit of Tina Arena. This is Sorrento Moon.

0: from the 1994 Don't Ask album. That's Tina Arena with Sorrento Moon. 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

0: Billy Field there with You Weren't In Love With Me, and before that we had Delta Goodrum with Hologram. 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
0: Now, I lined these next two up because just a few days ago, it was the four-year anniversary of Olivia Newton-John passing away, and then a few days before that, it was the four-year anniversary of Judith Durham passing away. So going to play The Seekers with The Carnival Is Over, and then after that, I'll put on Hopelessly Devoted to You from Olivia Newton-John's amazing performance in Grease. So here's The Seekers with The Carnival Is Over.

0: Very recognisable tune there. That's Olivia Newton-John with Hopelessly Devoted to You. That's from the Grease soundtrack. And before that, we had The Seekers with The Carnival Is Over. Rest in peace to both Olivia Newton-John and Judith Durham. It's 24 minutes to 7 here on City Park Radio.
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0: And this week on Side One Track One, we've got Chris Sayer in presenting A Trick of the Tail by Genesis in 1976. And while I'm talking about programs, also make mention of Reeling in the Ears this week, August 15th, Saturday from 5 p.m. David Lay will be in presenting The Hollies. Two great programs there to tune into. Going to keep things going, keep it nice and upbeat. This is ABBA from 1977, Take a Chance on Me. If you

0: That's, of course, ABBA with Take a Chance on Me. They released that in 1977, so coming up on 50 years. Such a good song, that one.
1: 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Please join us as we review another great year of community broadcasting, accept the auditor's report, and select a new committee for the coming year. Three executive positions are vacant, along with four general committee positions as well. We'd like our members to step up for the following year. Nomination forms are available at City Park Radio during office hours and must be lodged by August 22nd. We'd love to see you be part of City Park Radio.
0: Just a little reminder on a couple of those things from the advertisement there. The AGM is going to be held in the Wizard Room at the Bogues Brewery, William Street, directly opposite the Bogues Visitor Centre, commencing at 11 a.m. on Saturday, 29th of August. Join us as we review another great year of community radio and look forward to the next. Next year, there'll also be some important business to attend to on the day, as there will be some management committee positions requiring members' input. The positions open for this year will be Vice President, Secretary, and 3 2-year General Committee positions. There will also be a 1-year position for Treasurer and a 1-year General Committee position. So head along to the Wizard Room at the Pokes Brewery on Saturday, 29th of August at 11 a.m. if you're interested to hear about that. This next one is from Roy Orbison. Saw a nice Roy Orbison and Everly Brothers show at the Abbott Hall just a couple of weeks ago and hadn't heard this song in a really long time, so I thought I'd put it on the list tonight. This is Roy Orbison with Only the Lonely.

0: That's Roy Orbison with Only the Lonely. He released that on his Sings Lonely and Blue album in 1961. It is 15 minutes to 7 here on City Park Radio.
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0: Certainly wouldn't be Tuesday drive time without some Beatles. Here they are with Twist and Shout.

0: Good track there. That's the Beatles with Twist and Shout. They released that in 1963 on the Please Please Me album.
1: It's round 16 of the NTFA Premier League this Saturday, and City Park Radio will be at the Deloraine Oval for the clash between Deloraine and Launceston. The Blues had a bye last round and hope to continue their strong form as one of the contenders for this year's Premiership. The young Kangaroos have been very competitive this season and are desperate to hold on to fourth position on the ladder. Join David Moore and the team from 25 past 2 this Saturday afternoon for all the excitement of the NTFA Premier League. 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

Great funky song there from the 70s. Leo Sayer with You Make Me Feel Like Dancing. Only got time for another two songs, and then it's time to cross to the 7 o'clock news. But after I'm done, Pavol is here for the Check It Out program at 7, and then Jason Joe will be presenting New Brew at 8 o'clock. So make sure you stick around for those. Here's the Carpenters with Top of the World.

the Carpenters with one of their greatest hits, Top of the World. Some great slide guitar on that track. Well, it's time for me to put on my final song for the night. I just want to say thank you to everybody for tuning in tonight. It's been a pleasure to be back. It's been great to be back after a few weeks off. Been keeping busy, and that's not such a bad thing, but also a shame when I miss my radio stint, so I'll be back next week, of course, and I don't think I've got any interruptions coming up for a little while, which is great. So I'll chat to you all next week. Make sure you stick around after the 7 o'clock news to listen in to Povel with the Czech program. Going to leave you with Harry Belafonte's Jump in the Line. I'll talk to you next week.

body line. Work, work, work, Sonora, work it all the time. 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And when she dances, oh brother, she's a hurricane in all kinds of weather. 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

0: all the time. See Nora, she's a sensation, the reason for aviation. And fellas, you got to
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3: Hello, I'm Alyssa Delfs. The federal government has prepared $2 million worth of H5N1 bird flu vaccines after unveiling plans to begin a rollout of vaccinations for native and priority birds and animals. Meanwhile, Agriculture Minister Julie Collins says the Commonwealth has been preparing since 2024.
4: We've secured suitable vaccines and undertaken trials and pilots so that if vaccination was needed, that Australia would be ready. Today, I can announce that the first vaccines are expected to roll out in coming days and weeks, based on an agreed national approach to the targeted vaccination of priority native bird species.
3: The Invasive Species Council says Australia faces the prospect of devastating animal mass mortalities despite the rollout of the vaccine. The council says one in five mammal and bird species in Australia are on a bird flu doom list published by the Federal Environment Department. Chief Executive of the council, Jack Gough, raised the alarm at Parliament House today, saying the government is not prepared. The Parliamentary Joint Committee on Intelligence and Security has backed the federal government's decision to list White Australia as a prohibited hate group. The designation was made in May this year, with the Parliamentary Committee established to conduct an independent inquiry into the listing. It found that White Australia meets the criteria for the designation passed through new laws, saying White Australia has engaged in conduct constituting hate crimes and that the listing is necessary to protect Australians from harm. As car insurance premiums rise for loyal customers, motorists are being encouraged to shop around. Drivers are facing increasing costs without any explanation from their providers, although Choice says manufacturers often put the blame on the increase of labour and costs to repair vehicles. Insurance expert at Choice, Jodie Bird, told National Radio News prices are continuing to rise, so it's vital drivers look for the best deal.
5: Yes, so we see that the car insurers are only increasing prices for loyal customers, so the best thing to do is to shop around. Choice calls it the loyalty penalty. Basically, the insurers penalise you for just renewing your policy without shopping around. So the best way you can combat that is call around three or four insurers. You can also include your current insurer and get a quote from them as a new business customer.
3: And a coalition of small news publishers have welcomed the proposal for a news bargaining incentive from the federal government. The proposal will see an increase in revenue flowing to smaller news outlets and broadcasters to ensure operations remain sustainable and that they can stay competitive. Speaking to National Radio News, Community Broadcasting Association's Head of Advocacy and Communications, Rhys Kinnane, is pleased the proposal recognises the role these outlets and community radio particularly plays in Australia's news landscape.
6: Often they're the only media outlet still based in a town or community. We want to make sure that if this bill goes ahead and funding flows to large newsrooms, that this community radio receives some of that funding so that they can compete on an even playing field.
3: And taking a look at sport in NRL, Penrith prop Liam Henry will replace injured prop Isaiah Yeo in the starting side as the Panthers continue their push toward the finals. Yeo's pectoral injury has moved Lindsay Smith from prop to lock and opened the front row spot for Henry ahead of Thursday night's top of the table clash against the Roosters. And in more sport, Manly prop Nathan Brown has decided this will be his last season in the NRL as he eyes a move to the Super League. Off contract at the end of this year, Brown has confirmed he'll finish up at Manly as the Sea Eagles begin a changing of the guard in the forward pack.
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7: Good evening, everyone. It's Party Puff here with you in the station of City Park Radio. Tonight is continuing with more songs. Big thanks to the news team and even bigger thanks to Harry for his drive time, driving you home or driving me to the studio. That was a great show with a lot of songs which brought me here to you. For you, so I can take over for the next hour. The next hour is going to be... Well, you know what? I will tell you what's gonna happen after a quick weather update. So, looking at the rest of Tuesday, It will be partly cloudy with a medium chance of showers, most likely later tonight, and there will be light winds. For Wednesday, 12th of August, tomorrow, the temperature will range from minimum 6 degrees Celsius up to maximum 15 degrees. It will be still partly cloudy with a very high chance of showers, most likely in the morning. Winds will be northwesterly, 15 to

25 kilometers per hour, tending westerly in the middle of the day, and then becoming light in the evening. There is a moderate fire danger reported, and the sun protection is not recommended because UV index for tomorrow is predicted to reach only number 2, a low value. And looking finally at current temperatures in our region, Cressy reports 8.9 degrees, Launceston 10.5, Launceston Airport 9 degrees, and in Lowhead it's 12.5 degrees Celsius. That's all from my short weather update. Thank you for tuning in, or staying tuned if you enjoyed the previous show. Now I can finally tell you what's happening. It's the Czech show. Check it out, because we are checking out all the newest songs from the Czech Republic. A lot of checking in the next hour, but it's not all. The evening on the City Park radio station is not finishing after 8 o'clock. Because after that, after just 1 hour, Jace and Joe will take over the station with their new brew show. A lot of new Aussie songs. I hope you enjoy them. And if you stay tuned with us until late evening, there is going to be the Let's Talk show after 10 p.m. Now, that's finally the end of our preview for the evening. 103.7 and 96.5 FM, that's our frequencies. You can tune up anywhere around Lonnie or North Tasmania, hopefully. 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And to prove it, I have the first song of my short Czech evening. It's a from band called Opět a Radeček.

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0: Hope you are enjoying our Czech show. We call it Check It Out because I'm checking out all the songs from the Czech Republic. Every second and fourth Tuesday on City Park Radio between 7 and 8 o'clock. But now we are, well, look at that, 29 minutes to 8 o'clock. That means half of my show is behind us. And that's the time when I should remind you what's happening next. After 8 o'clock, Jace and Joe will bring you the new brew. And if you stay tuned until 10 o'clock evening, it's going to be the Let's Talk show for the next hour. Now, that's the evening on our City Park radio station, our local community station. And because we are a community station, we have this community diary. And I'm gonna have one interesting note from that one. The Royal Society of Tasmania presents a public lecture on what artificial intelligence can and can't do on Sunday, the 23rd of August. It's presented by Professor Toby Walsh, an award-winning AI researcher, author, and advocate for limits around AI to ensure it is used to improve our lives. The lecture starts at 1:30 afternoon in the Horton Auditorium of Scotch Oakburn College, Newstead. For information and a booking link, go to the website of the Northern Branch of the Royal Society of Tasmania at rst.org.au. This event is being held in conjunction with National Science Week.
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1: Good evening, Launceston, on this. Well, it was a sunny Tuesday today and it's a cool evening, but I smelt a hint of spring to this day. You're listening to New Brew, not Jolene's Weather Report, with Jason and Joe on City Park Radio. And Jason, I am in the dark about the music this week. It has been a while since I've not programmed the show.
2: Yeah, that is correct. I wanted to get behind the mixing desk and click select all, add to playlist. And this week I have usurped Jolene. I've kicked her out of the studio and I've programmed the show myself. So, folks, it's your choice. It's your chance to make a massive judgment. Who picks better music, me or Joe?
1: Well, I'm seeing some familiar names there that we have actually heard before. So, you know, I'm thinking I do.
2: Oh, God. You just can't help. You just, like, get your grubby little fingers all over everything, can you? And also, nice prediction on spring coming. Who are you? Some sort of groundhog? Did you come out of your burrow this morning and see your shadow? And I can't remember which one's good or bad. But somehow I'm going to end up in a time loop where I'm stuck waking up the same day every day until I learn how to play the piano. I can't remember how that movie goes.
1: Have you even seen the movie?
2: Of course I have.
1: Okay.
2: We're talking about Ghostbusters, right?
1: Yes, definitely Ghostbusters.
2: All right, cool. Well, that was enough repartee. Jolene, yes, I had fun putting together the playlist. There are some people that you have seen before because they're too good. And also for our New Brew Spotlight, where we choose a new release album and take a dive into it, I have chosen an artist we have played before, Red Velvet Rascal.
1: I chose them because of their name, and then they rocked, so they're even better.
2: Yes, Jolene chosen because of their name. I chose them because of their work. So if you like psych rock, then you're in for a treat. Red Velvet Rascal is a project by Tom Ewer, who's based out of Brisbane's, and he has got a nice psychotropic selection of tracks for us to take a dive into. But we're going all over the place with genres today.
1: We definitely are. Like, I see Dory Mums in there. They have a fantastic album.
2: Another
1: out.
2: Band I think you chose because you love the title, the Dory Mums.
1: Well, I actually love the fact that they're like, yes, we're mothers and we're still rocking and we're still punk, so we're just going to sing about this. Like, they have one song called Keep Cup, and it's all about saving 50 cents off your latte by bringing your own Keep Cup.
2: I like their bio. When they aren't busy ripping darts, breaking hearts, or falling asleep during yoga class.
1: As someone who actually falls asleep in yoga class on a reg, I can totally relate.
2: Well, I don't think anyone's going to be falling asleep tonight because I've gone for high energy all the way through. As Jolene said, it's a chilly but clear evening, so we are going to keep the energy going to keep everyone ramped and excited for what's to come. Shall I just hit play on the old Radiomatronic 2000?
1: Hit the big play button. Let's go.
2: All right. I'm going to start it off with a band called The Rev Stars tonight. Their new track is called Living in Your Memory. Rev Stars are out of Geelong. We've played them before. They're kind of like Aerosmithy, Zeppelin-y sort of stuff. So if that's your flavor, you are in for a treat.

0: You know, it's always a challenge with doing this show because we come in after Pavel has just done the Czech show. We check it out. He always leads in with such a great rock and track, and I feel honor bound to keep that energy going. So, Jolene, as a little metalhead over there, do you think I succeeded there? Did I keep that energy up?
1: You did keep the energy going, and I just added like a secret to about six different playlists. Revstars were very fun. They're very Aerosmithy, very Van Halen-y, big hair music vibes I got off them. And Durry Mums, I just love them. They're so much fun.
0: Yes, as Jolene just preempted, those were the three bands that we just heard.
1: Sorry.
0: I was just going to say Van Raven, you just heard, is actually a Launceston-based artist. I discovered her today. I think she's down Hobart way. And she had like a secret. We had in the middle Durry Mums, which Jolene loves because of the name, I think. But yeah, three ladies who reckon motherhood doesn't stop you from rocking out, and I agree.
1: And they've got some very important skills there.
0: Yeah, the song's called City Skills, and they list all the things you need to know in a city. And I'm like, this I can relate to.
1: Yeah, especially that public transport skills.
0: Yeah, and we kicked it off with the Revstars, Living in Your Memory.
1: Very, very, very, very old school vibes there.
0: Yeah, but cool. Jolene, I think we're going to keep that rolling with that rock and roll vibes. Very on tune for tonight. Well, I say that though, but coming up next is someone who isn't so rock and roll. He's a little bit more electronic. So let's see.
1: Does he have all of the beeps and the boops?
0: Well, I don't know. Let's find out because he's dancing on his own. This is Dancing on My Own from Stefan.

You're listening to Newbrew with Jason and Joe, and you just heard Nancy and the Jam. You're listening to Newbrew with Jason and Joe, and you just heard Nancy and the Jam Fancies and their

0: I've really gone hard on the Australian music this week. I don't think there's anything from the place we call overseas.
1: And it's New Zealand and we claim it.
0: Yeah, you know, New Zealand's the biggest suburb of Bondi as far as I'm concerned. But what I did do is really lean into the Tasmanian music this week. So there's a lot of stuff in there. If it's a new release, it's probably in there, which, because I love music. I love Australian music and I love Tasmanian music.
1: I got to admit, that's one of my focuses as well. But, you know, I do like it also throwing in some overseas stuff just to keep
0: you can't have Scandinavian symphonic metal or whatever it is you love unless it's from Scandinavia, right? It's got to be authentic.
1: Well, Australia's got actually a fairly decent symphonic metal scene, so, you know.
0: Yeah, but we call it sparkling symphonic metal because it's not from the Scandinavian region of Europe.
1: Oh, dear, Jason.
0: So also the Kitty Hawks, Jolene, you were saying you weren't that familiar with them, but then realised, no, wait, that's they're a lie, you're across them already.
1: They're in three of my playlists. So.
0: Yeah, they are. We just had an off-radio, off-mic, a big conversation about ska in the 90s because Kitty Hawks are a Melbourne-based ska punk band, as you can probably tell from all the trombones and drums, trombones and horns in their the track there. We were reminiscing over some of the old ska stuff that came out in the 90s and good to see the genres taking a resurgence.
1: And I really liked Nancy and the Jam Fancies sound there. That was very kind of dark wave. I don't know. I don't know where I was going with that, but it was just very cool.
0: Yeah, they're currently on tour in Europe, so good to see the lads are over there kicking some goals and hopefully they're getting a warm reception from our European friends, which I don't believe is difficult considering there's like a record-breaking heatwave on at the moment.
1: Is it like an Australian heatwave or a Europe?
0: It's pretty insane. It's
1: okay.
0: Pretty bad.
1: Okay. Because I know...
0: I know you think of Europe as full of Swedes and the snow, but there's hot bits of Europe as well.
1: No. Italy. I was thinking of when Britain has 3 days of sun and they call that a heatwave.
0: No, I mean like roads are melting and, you know, it's actually really quite bad.
1: Okay. I will take back my comment. I'll walk that back.
0: Not that we have anything to worry about here in Tassie just today because it is still nice and cool. One of those refreshing winter days. I just had to double check. I'm like, are we in spring yet?
1: No, we're not.
0: No, we're not. The end of this month. So close. I can smell it.
1: It did have a hint of warmth in the smell of the air. So I was very happy when I walked outside this morning and went, that smells like warm.
0: Seasons are coming. Now, speaking of warmth, the warm, fuzzy feeling I always get when we get a chance to play one of our sponsors. At the moment, what I like to do now is thank MyMac for sponsoring this show.
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0: 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My name is Jason. With me is Joe, because this show is
1: called New Brew,
0: where we only play...
1: New Brew.
0: It's New Bro.
1: New Bro.
0: This week on New Bro, we got Choice Bro, eh?
1: Aye.
0: We're going to get some jandals on. We are playing only brand new music here, and those were three brand new tracks, because that's what we do. Let's see, who was it that we just had on? We just heard Sprinkler from the Genevieves. Genevieves are a great little... four-piece alt-rock band out of Adelaide. What I like about them is they don't have any dedicated front person. Their singing duties rotate through the band as
1: appropriate
0: to the song. It always means you end up with one of my favourite things where the singer is the drummer. That's always fun.
1: I love a drumming singer.
0: In the middle, we heard Sublime from Tropical Low. They're appropriately named Subtropical Low because they're from a magnetic island up in Queensland.
1: Oh, it's so beautiful, a magnetic island.
0: Oh, yeah, you've been there?
1: Yes, it's gorgeous. You should go.
0: I've sailed past it outside of Townsville. It was not great. The boat had a breakdown. I had to pull in. It was pretty hectic, actually.
1: We should go when you're not on a boat.
0: Yeah, when I'm not skippering a boat. And we kicked off the set with Glass Media. We took the time. And Glass Media, indie rock band from Hobart, another local discovery I made while compiling this. Because that's the best thing about doing this show, isn't it?
1: Yep.
0: We always find our new favourite artists while doing the show, and we hope you guys listening are finding your new favourite artists.
1: And local artists as well. Like, I really do love finding the homegrown talent.
0: Yeah, like Glass Media, they're a... Indie rock pop trio out of Hobart, Anne Henscher, Archie Lane and Max Greenwood. And they're just slowly building up an awesome live set and fan base around Tassie, and you guys can count me as one of your new fans.
1: Me too.
0: All right, Jolene, are you familiar with a band called Grub?
1: Yes, I just looked at Grub and they're on several of my playlists.
0: I'm not surprised because you're a little grub. And their new track is called Shake It. And I don't know, when I heard it, I thought of you.
1: Excellent.
2: One, two, three.

0: We're not playing you yet.
1: That
0: you
1: was a
0: need
1: little
0: to
1: taster
0: wait.
1: Of what's about to come up. The next track starts with a bit of that.
0: Ooh.
1: But it's not time for that yet, because Jolene is going to tell us about what we just heard.
0: You just heard Like Me from Mason Flint, and we had it in the middle. Every version of you from Effie. I absolutely love that. That's just gone into three playlists. Because, you know, it doesn't quite get into the metal one. And we started off the set with Shake It from Grub, and I adored that.
1: Yeah, all three. I really loved all three of those tracks. Grub we've played before on the show, but I think Effie's a new discovery, isn't that right?
0: I think we've played Effie before because you kept making jokes about Effie from Acropolis now?
1: From 90s Greek-based TV shows. Yeah, that's correct. Like, well, I can't really say anything because when I say it, it sounds like a slur. And but Effie with Every Version of You, kind of very beautiful rock there. I really enjoyed that. But I have to say I was bopping along to Mason Flint with Like Me. Mason being a producer DJ in, where is he from? Bendigo. Yeah, that's right.
0: Does where they have a wool show every year.
1: Well, I don't know if Mason's down for that, but he's more in the electronic music scene.
0: Oh, God.
1: Jolly was taking a big glass of water and kind of rushed it to get something out. And I think they'd choke. So I'm just going to talk while she recovers.
0: Okie dokie. I actually was having a big glass of honey and lemon tea because.
1: Oh, no, Jolene, it's too strong.
0: I'm losing my voice.
1: Oh, God. All right. Well, I'm going to give you a chance to recover that voice. We're going to play the New Bruce Spotlight now. This is where we take three tracks off a new release album. And this week we're playing Red Velvet Rascal with their new album, Cybertration. Red Velvet Rascal. Well, it's one of those.
0: They rock.
1: Yeah, it's a brainchild of a Brisbane musician named Tom Ewer, kind of a project where he's dragging everyone that he wants involved, but he's very much a creative force behind it.
0: And I love those projects.
1: Always great stuff. Red Velvet's, we played them last week, and mm-hmm. I was accusing Jolene of only choosing them because she likes Red Velvet Cake. But no, the music stands by itself. If you like King Gizzard and the Lizard Wizard or that sort of kind of psych experimental rock, then you're in for a treat. Red Velvet's more of the same. You got anything to add?
0: Nope.
1: Okay,
0: they're awesome, so sit back and enjoy.
1: We're going to get started with A Heart Starter.

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0: You are listening to City Park Radio, and the show is called Newbury with Jace and Joe. I'm Jace.
1: That's me. I'm Joe.
0: Wow. You managed to stuff that up.
1: I know. It's a skill.
0: Oh, my goodness. Guys, you just spent the last, oh, damn near 15 minutes hanging out with Red Velvet Rascal, who is a Brisbane-based musician named Tom Ewa, who produces kind of like throwback rock there.
1: But fun.
0: It's so much more than just, you know, looking back to the past. It's very cool and experimental and exciting. We just heard three tracks off his new album, Cybertration. That was A Legacy of Melting Face.
1: Fun.
0: In the middle, we had the title track off the album, Cybertration, and we kicked off the set with A Heart's Data. Jolene, what did you think of that?
1: I loved that, and I'm looking forward to listening to the whole album on a bus trip tomorrow. So, Jace, why did you choose those three tracks?
0: They caught my fancy, really. I hope it's a long bus trip because the album's an hour long. So
1: you
0: could probably listen to like one and a half. Yeah, something like that. Well, I wanted to go the title track. It's number 8 on the album, but I figure if you're naming the album after the track, there's got to be some significant link there. I also liked them because they were nice long tracks. I liked having the chance to just dive in and really spend some time wallowing in a good album like
1: you
0: that.
1: You do love a long play.
0: Yeah, but I didn't go hard and choose the 6-minute tracks that are on that album as well. It's very much a vibe, so if it's your thing, check it out. Red Velvet Rascal.
1: Now, shall we continue on with some more great tunes?
0: Yeah, I reckon. Next artist that I've chucked into the playlist tonight is Roma. She's an indie folk alt pop singer songwriter. Reckons that she is inspired by Lily Allen's blunt honesty, and likes to think of herself as a bit of an angry version of Lizzie McAlpine. So let's find out what all that mixes up. This is Call Me the Criminal from Roma. It isn't.

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0: Oh, I love a long fade out.
1: You almost sounded disappointed there.
0: Well, I was a little. It was ended. That was a great set. You had a Double Down from Little Guilt, which that can become a guilty pleasure. And then in the middle, we had Wind Waker with Closer. I love Wind Waker. They were awesome.
1: Yeah, I put that, I'm like, give Jolene some metal.
0: Yeah, but give me the medal. I'm always happy with the medal. And we started off with Roma and Call Me a Criminal, which was amazing.
1: Yeah, I'm really happy with the selection this week. There's some random new ones I found. Little Guilt particularly, really, I love their vibes, that kind of airy, dreamy pop that just so lyrical and light.
0: A Windwalker, they're not Tassie, are they?
1: No, I don't think so.
0: Because I've come across them before.
1: Yeah?
0: Yeah, I don't know where, though.
1: Is there anything to, no? You don't know?
0: No, I don't know. I think they've come up in multiple playlists of mine, so, you know.
1: Yeah, maybe confusing them. I thought they were Perth, but now I'm not so sure. So don't take my word for it. Anyway, it's not Windwalker, it's Windwaker.
0: Windwaker. I'm having bad words, but, you know,
1: bad words.
0: I'm running on half tank today, tank Jolene. Shall we continue with the music because it's a great playlist that you've put together this week?
1: Oh, thank you, Jolene, for that unprompted and unsolicited compliment. But, yes, I am enjoying the tunes that we've chucked together today. I'm just looking up Little Guilt and... Yeah, maybe WA. Oh, sure. Anyway, whatever. Doesn't matter. Little Guilt, good. Wind Waker, good. Music, good. We love music.
0: Music, good.
1: I love
0: Let's
1: music.
0: Let's keep music
1: good
0: going.
1: I press
0: music
1: going. Play now.
0: Music play now button. This is Grandeur from Jacob Tompkins. Music play button.
1: There we go.

0: I'm happily sitting and tapping my toe along with those very cool sun-drenched summer vibes that we were just experiencing courtesy of Drea. She's a wonderful soul, neo-soul and funk singer out of Perth. Just really enjoyed that laid-back vibe. So, Jolene, what did you think of that?
1: I felt like I should be on a beach with a cocktail in hand.
0: That's very true, very fair. In the middle, we had B-Wise, a rapper out of Southwest Sydney. Fan, good stuff there. Jolene, as she pointed out, that was my first hip-hop track on tonight's show, which, yeah, something I'd overlooked. Didn't realize that, but really enjoyed his visit there. And we kicked it off with the good long house track courtesy of Jacob Tompkins and Grandeur. Jacob, well, he's pretty sweet. It's pretty good music. I think he's out of Brisbane, but really love just the classic house vibes there.
1: I just actually put that into my work mix because I feel I'm going to need that when I'm working.
0: Just to keep the energy up,
1: keep the energy up, yep.
0: All right. Well, let's keep the show rolling. We've got what's left on the clock. About half an hour to go. So stick around if you want to stick around after the show for Let's Talk, which is an Indigenous talk show. But we've got about another, I don't know, 25 minutes of music. Let's keep rolling on. Next track is Moving On from Little Quirks.

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0: Oh, that was great. That was Dirty South. They're a four-piece hard rock band out of WA. And oh my God, that was amazing. It was very, very dirty, very bluesy.
1: You enjoyed that one, Jolene, I'm guessing?
0: Yep. It hit all the right things for me. And that was called Here Come the Dogs. And it was fantastic. And we also had a City Park superset then of four tracks. So we had Becoming from Danielle Rose. And also in the middle, we had White Flag from Zephora. And we started off with Moving On from Little Quirks. It was a great set.
1: Yeah, mixing it up there. As Johnny said, finished it with a bit of hard rock out of WA, I believe those boys are.
0: Russellton, WA.
1: Russellton, eh? But Danielle Rose and Zephora, a bit of R&B I decided to throw in there. Danielle Rose was just a lovely, soulful storytelling there. And Zephora, again, another artist I haven't heard of before.
0: No, they were
1: really
0: great as well. So give all these bands a follow. I've got quite a few favourites from that list that I've added to different lists, Dirty South being one of them. I did love the New Brew Spotlight in there, but I also really absolutely love Nancy and the Jam Fancies and the Kitty Hawks.
1: Yeah, I mean, we always like to say New Brew is the best way to find your new favourite band. That's what we're all about on this show. Finding new music and helping it share with you, and then keeping touch of those discoveries and seeing what they're doing next, because it's always the question, isn't it? What are you guys going to do next?
0: Well, I gave Dirty South a follow. I'm their 174th listener. So give them a good follow. But, yeah, it's always follow your bands, listen to local music. It's just what's good.
1: Yeah, like Van Raven, who was one of my discoveries this today.
0: Oh, she was amazing as well.
1: She's out of Hobart. Loved the tune. She's got a very cool dark rock sound. Kitty Hawks, always great to hear a bit of ska back on the radio. And, Grub. That was just...
0: Grub were good.
1: Very awesome with her track Shake It. It's a very cool driving soundtrack there. But yes, I did enjoy the opening, the New Brew Spotlight, Red Velvet Rascal. We'll be taking a good listen to his hour-long album there. I recommend everyone get into that. But Jolene, I think it's probably time for us to mosey on out of here. We are going to hand it over to the guys on Let's Talk, the Indigenous Talk Show, coming up next. But as always, I hope you enjoyed tonight's show and found your new favourite tune.
0: I found a new 5,000 favourite tunes.
1: All right, we're going to sneak in one last song, though, I reckon. Jolene, do you think that's fair?
0: It's more than fair.
1: All right, we're getting back to some previous discovery, Concrete Surfers, their latest one they came out. What did they release that you really enjoyed?
0: I can't remember. I haven't gone back through their discography. But I know last year we did feature them quite a bit. I think they had a New Brew Spotlight last year.
1: Well, they had their debut album came out only a month ago. So we're going to play something off them now. The track I've chosen to go out with is Fallout. We'll see you all next week, guys.
0: Good night, Lonnie.

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2: Yes, hello and welcome to Let's Talk. My name is Karen Durante. Firstly, I'd like to acknowledge our ancestors and our elders whose shoulders we stand on. I also want to acknowledge traditional owners of the land where you're listening to this broadcast from and acknowledge that Aboriginal and Torres Strait Islander peoples have never ceded their sovereignty. Now, this month, an important meeting took place in Melbourne that will hopefully yield some good outcomes for First Nations traditional owners and businesses in what's been described as a global race for critical minerals. Already, Australia has a critical minerals strategy, and the Department of Foreign Affairs and Trade recently developed a critical minerals prospectus to attract investors. Both done without apparent input from First Nations people who own country where many of these critical minerals lay. The meeting was coordinated by the Mabo Centre, which is a joint initiative between the National Native Title Council and the University of Melbourne, and AAMI, the Aboriginal Enterprises in Mining, Energy and Exploration. I'm with the AAMI CEO right now, Jai Lawton. Jai, welcome back to Let's Talk.
3: Thank you. Thanks for having me.
2: Now, firstly, tell us your mob.
3: I'm a Bidjara man from central west Queensland, and I've been living down here, Magangin, Brisbane way now for 20 odd years.
2: But you're still not a local, eh?
3: Still not a local.
2: Tell people about AAMI.
3: Yeah, AAMI, we're an Indigenous-led industry body that, you know, our whole vision is around achieving true market share for our mob in the resources space. As we know, there's, you know, been a long history within resources and the exploitation of resources on our country and on our people, and our aim is to ensure that we get a true slice of that pie, whether that be through the traditional owners and through their PPC and their enterprise arms that come off the back of that and those agreements, or whether it be through, you know, privately owned Indigenous businesses. So yeah,
2: and at the moment that fairness is being achieved through things like legal action, as we saw recently with FMG and the Yidjibarndji traditional owners.
3: Yeah, that's right, compensation, and there's been a range of different forms of, I guess, compensation. There's been compensation, like a lot of the time we win our battles in the federal court, but then there's been other avenues where there's been mobs that have gone to mediation and actually achieved some really great outcomes through mediation as well. And then of course you've had that, you know, the Timber Creek case, and now so there's a precedent starting to be set. You see the Yunupingu and versus you know the Crown there in terms of the government. So there's a precedent starting to be set that goes beyond a social license, beyond a good thing to do. People are starting to, or companies are starting to, well, they're going to have to take note about doing it the right way, or there's consequences, you know.
2: Is there still some opposition or reluctance around profit sharing arrangements?
3: Yeah, I mean, I think for us as mob, it's a bit of a journey too. Like you see in the renewable space where the projects are a lot less complicated and a lot smaller, and we're starting to get equity stakes in those, and that's starting to become a normality. And some of, you know, I know the group we work with, the Jatajan Aboriginal Corporation, they're wholly owning and controlling their renewable project up there in the Dampier Peninsula. But yeah, we've seen equity stakes happen. And I think with this larger scale mining operations, it's a whole lot more complicated. There's a whole additional layer of governance required to, I guess, attract that capital, manage that risk. And so we're starting to see that sophistication in some of these groups. So it's a bit of a two-pronged approach. We need to get our house in order too, to make sure that we can, that we understand the risk and we've got the right infrastructure in terms of governance and vehicles in place to become equity holders in these projects. And then the second part of it is we need to find the capital too, right? But then, you know, companies have to come to the table too to take those stakes. But in big mining operations, you know, you're talking, you know, in the billions. So I don't think, you know, we're not necessarily there yet, but it's certainly something that's on the horizon.
2: One of the you know, social media posts from Let's Talk this year has been that question that I posed to you last time we spoke, which was in March, and that was that ethical dilemma that we as First Nations people have in looking after country and then exposing country to these extractive industries. And I guess, yeah, just for those who missed it, do you want to repeat what you said back then?
3: Oh, look, you know, we are all consumers of these minerals in whatever way, unless you live in, you know, out on country under a humpy with no electricity and, you know, lap on. The nature of the environment that we live in and the lives that we live in 2026 is that we're all consumers of it. You know, we all have, we all, you know, live in homes that require electricity, that, you know, often requires resources and gas, and you know, we carry around iPhones and take selfies, and we're all influencers on social media, and so that all requires a whole range of different minerals. So, you know, it's not to say that, you know, that it's okay in terms of what's happened in that space. It's certainly a very complicated and complex relationship that our people have had with the extractive and resources sector, but that's why it's important that we are at these tables to make sure that, you know, not only do, when you have a seat at these tables in terms of particularly around the equity positions, you often bring seats to, you know, there's spin-offs that happen around these entities. You can get seats at boards. You have a much greater influence over. It's not just the financial benefits that flow to community. It's actually the decision-making power that you bring to make sure that it's done properly, you know. And, you know, I heard recently, and I think it resonates, you know, if you don't have a seat at the table, you're on the menu, and we've been on the menu for far too long. And so it's important that we, in very, very many cases, create our own tables in these spaces too. So, yeah.
2: Now let's talk about critical minerals. Can you explain what they are?
3: Yeah, so critical minerals are essentially, you know, metallic or non-metallic elements that I guess are essential for modern technology, national security, you know, defence, all of those sort of things. But then the other part of it is that why they're critical is not necessarily that they're rare as such, but their supply chains are vulnerable to disruption, or they're unknown in terms of, and when I talk about that, it's about downstream around the refinement and processing. We don't understand, you know, some of this stuff you take, to put real simply, you know, some of it's, you know, grains of sand-like material, and you take that and you eventually refine it and process it into things like magnets or things like, you know, medical equipment and metals and that sort of thing. And so why they're critical is that they're critical for modern technologies and particularly defence, right? Like, I know this is in a geopolitical world that we live in, you know, we're gonna need defence infrastructure and technologies to defend ourselves as a country, or go in and help other people. But also, you know, currently a lot of the refinement and processing has been dominated by China. And so you look across any one of those 31 critical minerals that are on the critical minerals list, and, you know, in any one of those cases, China would dominate 90% of the market share in terms of refinement and processing. And so what the conversation is about now is about, obviously, we've got critical mineral deposits on our country, or, you know, in this country, but we also need to develop what they're calling sovereign capability around refinement and processing. And so that's where the opportunity is going to get created. That's where the politics are going to come in, because we're going to be stealing market share from the likes of China and others, and that's going to create tension and friction politically. But yeah, there's a lot of effort in terms of Australia producing their own sovereign capability around critical minerals. So that's the big focus at the moment.
2: Sovereign capability. So, like I said, when we talked about this in March around critical minerals and how it relates to First Nations mob, so apart from this meeting in Melbourne, and apart from what you've just talked about, how the conversation has now moved to sovereign capability, has anything else changed on the policy front? For instance, you know, has the government said, oh, geez, How could we have developed this strategy in the absence of First Nations people?
3: Yeah, it's funny. When you look, you talk about that word sovereign or sovereignty, it's understood in terms of sovereign capability.
2: Oh, look, every blackfellow's tongue and ears just stood up there as soon as you mentioned sovereign.
3: Yeah, so they understand it in that sense. But look, I think, you know, the positive outcomes that have already come from this national symposium have been that it's created an avenue and a vehicle for government to engage, because, you know, the other part of it, you know, putting the shoe on the other foot is, you know, if put myself in their shoes, like, who do they liaise with and how do they engage? And, you know, it's very difficult to try and think of how to do that and where to do it, because there's so many different elements. You can't engage with just with one group. You've got to engage with broader groups. And so the idea was actually making that simple for governments. They're doing that strategy, the critical mineral strategy at the moment, they're doing a refresh, and this this group and this symposium has, I guess, triggered them to go, well, yeah, here's a group that you can liaise with, and it's not that the group's the be-all and end-all, but we can put our feelers out to the appropriate people to get the right input to inform that strategy. But the other part of it is developing our own strategy, you know, because there's a whole range of different, you know, as you said at the outset there, there's the DFATS prospectus, there's the critical mineral strategy, but there's no First Nations-led strategy on what does this mean for our mob. And so that's the idea of bringing together that group and the other week in Melbourne, sort of bringing that all together and understanding what is it that traditional owners want. Getting some experts in to say what is critical minerals, what does that look like, and what is the current policy landscape, and why is this important, and, you know, all that technical stuff that's, you know, unless you're a geologist or a scientist or an expert, some of it is pretty technical, you know, particularly when it comes to the refinement stuff. Even the extraction of some of these minerals is quite technical, but the refinement of it and the processing that happens is yeah, I mean, CSIRO are doing some great work, and, you know, they've got some processing plants that they're operating right now to try and figure out how to do this, because a lot of it's sort of unknown, and until you sort of put it into development, and, you know, some of it's, yeah, like you take a mineral and you extract it from the ground, and then you heat it, and you heat it at certain temperatures, and it gets certain purity levels, and it's quite quite complex, but that's the sort of stuff that's why it's important to be able to do that stuff on shore. I'm talking from a whole of country point of view, not just blackfellas, but our opportunity as blackfellas is to jump in there too and understand how we can take advantage of this supply chain, because the minerals that are extracted aren't like your typical bulk commodities or hard metals that we've seen in the past. They're not as destructive to country. They're not big open cut mines like an iron ore pit or these things. They're quite smaller in nature, and there's a way in which you can do it that has less of an impact on environment.
2: Is it happening elsewhere? Like, we look to Canada, to the United States, who I imagine there must be that conversation happening in those jurisdictions now about critical minerals, and particularly if it's sitting on Aboriginal-owned country. Is anyone sort of leading globally from a First Nations perspective?
3: Yeah, I think, you know, we always look to Canada as a bit of a leader in this space, and that was part of the impetus to, you know, for us to get our stuff together here in Australia, because they've already developed a First Nations critical mineral strategy, and they've got a whole lot of infrastructure in place for major projects in general that are really beneficial for First Nations groups over there.
2: They've also got the Bungu too, right?
3: Well, they've got the Bungu, but they've also got... So they've got this government loan guarantee, which when it comes to... When we were talking earlier about attracting capital, these projects come with significant risks. You know, the market, the commodity markets are so volatile, and some of these... you know, that's why there's so much effort on the sovereign capability here, because there's the more you rely on the downstream processing and refinement, the more that those countries control the commodity market price, right?
2: Just look at oil.
3: And so if we can, the idea is if you can do it here domestically, then we have more control over and less vulnerability in terms of markets and commodity prices, which then shores up projects, which then shores up capital. But if that capital can get backed by government loan guarantee, so the government says, look, we'll accept a large majority of the risk here, that's what they've got in place over there for First Nations projects, for the ability for First Nations people to take equity stakes. And that's what's required here. And I think that's part of the work that we'll develop out as part of this First Nations critical mineral strategy, is learning from the things that have worked in other jurisdictions like Canada and figuring out how they apply locally to the context here, and start to put the building blocks in place so that we're set up to be able to take equity stakes. Because so many people say, oh, equity stakes is where we need to be. It's like, yeah, that's the blue sky thinking. That's right. How do we do that? And, you know, so that's the work that's being done.
2: Yeah. Just going back to the symposium, who was there, Jai?
3: Yeah, so the idea of it was bringing together traditional owners, particularly those that have deposits on their country, obviously the relevant government departments, so the Critical Minerals Office federally, and then the relevant sort of jurisdictions. So they've got a Critical Minerals Coordination Office in Victoria government. They were there. Geoscience Australia, so they look after all of the mapping and of where these minerals are, and have some pretty sophisticated maps in terms of deposits and whatnot. And then there was, from the capital point of view, there was, you know, the chair of IBA, Darren Godwell, was there. Derek Chong from NAIF, the Northern Australia Infrastructure Facility. So they provide debt funding for large-scale projects in Northern Australia. And there was also representatives from, you know, commercial banks as well, so ANZ and a couple of others. But and then the big thing was, yeah, traditional owner groups. So we had, you know, Michael Woodley and a couple of mob from the Yindjibarndi mob.
2: I know that he mentioned in there, you know, what have we learnt from the Pilbara? I know that WA miners are striking at the moment in Port Hedland in relation to, you know, pay. But I guess, yeah, what he said, from what I understand, really, resonated within the room.
3: Yeah, absolutely. And, you know, just his experience, I mean, he's, you know, such a, for me, such an inspiration in terms of a leader for his mob, but also being able to do that fight for so long with that case, with Fortescue, and, you know, and for 20 years, you know, so it's a long time to be fighting. But then also what Yindjibarndi have done in terms of, you know, they've taken equity stakes in renewable projects. They've looked beyond. They haven't just sort of focused their sole energy on that one case as well. They've worked hard to fight for that case, but also then to start to build out economic infrastructure for their community. So, and you know, they've got relationships with other mining companies too that are far more positive than the one with Fortescue. But so he was great. There was the Tunnerong Aboriginal Corporation as well, based down in Victoria there, that have they've got an incredible model. They've got they call it the CESG, which is the cultural environment social governance framework. And so when any proponent or any person comes on their country, they've got a process or a framework in which they vet the proponent through, whether that be a renewable proponent or a mining proponent or whoever that might be, someone looking to do any form of development. And if they don't, essentially, if they don't meet the criteria of that live up to their expectations as a traditional owner group, then they will do what they can to oppose the development. Or if they work within the realms and the cultural governance framework of that they've put in, you know, things can be a lot easier. So, there was a whole range of different people and groups that presented.
2: You had mob there from Turtle Island too.
3: Yeah.
2: So we were talking about Canada.
3: Yeah.
2: First Nations mob there. So they were there too.
3: Yeah, they chimed in online and, you know, again, spoke about their experience over there and development of their critical mineral strategy, the work with the First Nations Major Project Coalition over there in Canada, and the tools and the resources they've developed for their mob, to prepare themselves for what is to come. You know, it is certainly leading in terms of international jurisdictions, but I think we've got, you know, we've got the right players around the room to really accelerate and drive this forward. So I'm certainly ambitious in terms of what we can do here to make sure that our mob are firstly prepared, but secondly have the knowledge and tools at hand, but thirdly then have the ability, if they like, to invest in and become equity partners in these projects.
2: But the thing too, and we've seen it happen time again, I mean, the legal framework that traditional owners have to country, whether it's through land rights or native title, that can be watered down, changed without much notice, depending on what you know, the government that holds office is like. And Tony McAvoy was there, I guess, to also shed some light on the legal framework.
3: Yeah, and I think particularly around the work being done in, you know, in the native title space around the Future Acts reform and what's to, you know, what's to come there. And and look, I think, you know, it's, and different groups have different, you know, different perspectives on this, or around, particularly around the Indigenous land use agreements that are at play. Some will say they're not worth the paper they're written on. Some will say that they're a powerful lever to build in stuff that's potentially not in legislation yet. And so I guess it's just about how we navigate that, what rights groups do have. And I think the opportunistic thing that I see in the critical mineral space is that, and, you know, some would say it's a risk, but a lot of these companies are junior companies. They're much smaller than, you know, a tier one mining operation. And a lot of them haven't had a whole lot of experience in working with Indigenous people in Australia. And a lot of people say that's a risk. And I think that that's actually, the ones that I've worked with, know what they don't know, you know, and they're really keen to understand how to do it properly. And I look at, you know, the ones that are leading the way in terms of critical mineral companies in Australia. I'm talking about your Tyvans and others that are currently, you know, operating on other people's country at the moment, and they're doing it really respectfully. And so because they're, just because you have large resources and you're a big tier one, we know that sometimes that can make it worse. We've seen that happen at bulk scale of not getting it right. Whereas these smaller ones, I've found them a lot more respectful to work with than say a big mining company, a big tier one.
2: Why should mob care about this, particularly for those that don't have access to country because of the way that this place was settled, who have lost connection to country? When all we're sort of hearing around the First Nations space is close the gap. I guess, you know, if we are finding, I guess it boils down to that trickle-down effect, right? So if Indigenous communities start embracing that, then we can then invest in people, in jobs, and then come the other benefits that are expected to flow on from that, right?
3: That's right. And, you know, I think why should we worry about this? Well, it's going to impact us whether we like it or not, you know, unless the only way it's not going to impact us is if we change the way in which we live and we reduce reliance on technology and the world magically gets along with each other and we don't need any defence capabilities. And that's just not a reality, right? So we need to worry about, we need to, you know, why is this important to us? Because it's going to impact us no matter what. You know, and not just in that space. It's, you know, if we get sick and go to a hospital, every little thing in our lives requires minerals. And so,
2: if you don't want to get up and change the channel manually.
3: Well,
2: that's, I mean, you know, good ways.
3: Yeah.
2: Not wanting to make light of this conversation, but it's those practical things that happen every day that we take for granted.
3: Yeah, you want a stent in your heart? Guess what? It's not made out of plastic, you know. And so, you know, it impacts all of us, not just blackfellas. It impacts all Australians, and so that's why we need to worry about it. And why should mob worry about it particularly? I mean, if you're sitting on country. And we know this anyway. The groups know that you know, the more involvement they've got and the more power and control they've got, the better the outcomes will be for everyone. And so that's a really important part. And then if you're sitting on the edges, you know, not on country or whatnot, there's a significant opportunity for you know, an economic opportunity. A lot of these things, and you know, you look at Amy's network, and it's everything from large scale civil construction businesses to mob doing rehab to environmentalists to you know, ranger groups, right through to people supplying water, and you know, corporate travel and all these different elements. So you look at the supply chain of this sector, and it's very diverse. And so, but it's also a significant opportunity. And as I said at the outset, our people have never had market share or true market share of this. And so it's about gaining that market share, but also about gaining the power and control that sits around the decisions that are made on country. And so in my view, they sort of come hand in hand.
2: One of the good outcomes, I guess, that you've mentioned thus far is that at least the federal government have recognised, well, their strategy has a gap. There's no First Nations input in it, and so they're re-looking at that. Turning their attention back to that strategy. What will be your role? What does your membership want Amy to do, you know, in the meantime, over the next 6 to 12 months?
3: Yeah, it's an interesting one, because a lot of our, you know, a lot of our members are operators, and so what they want is more contracts, more opportunity, but also when they get the contracts, for you know, the conditions to be better, and how to do that? It's in all that background work. It's around ensuring that, you know, that the policy settings are right and all of that stuff. And so that's a really sort of long game, and it's a really long game. And so I think our role in it is, you know, working with other groups like the Mabo Centre and the National Native Title Council and others to ensure that the policy settings are right. The second part is to work with you know, those that have capital available, and to make sure that those conditions are right and easily accessible for our members. And, you know, the third thing is working, I guess, with the companies. So some of these companies that are operating in this space, like I said, are new, they're junior. They don't have a whole lot of resources, and so it's about supporting them to get better outcomes for our mob and our businesses. So, yeah, it's a big job and lots of stuff to do, but we can't do it on our own. We need all those other people involved, and I think that was the beauty of the symposium. It was about bringing all those people together and saying, this isn't just on one person or one organisation's shoulders. It requires a collective effort to bring this together and to get it right. And to their credit, you know, the Commonwealth Government showed up and acknowledged that there's work to be done, and you know, we raised those challenges with them. So, yeah, certainly optimistic as to where it goes, but the real work starts now to make sure that, you know, can turn it into action.
2: And for those traditional owner groups that might have missed out on the symposium because for, you know, cultural reasons, whatever the case may be, how did they engage with this process? What would you recommend to them?
3: Yeah, all of it was recorded, and so you know, I have to double check where the recordings are. But I reckon, and Brian Barrow, I want to acknowledge Brian, because he was a big, he coordinated all of this internally from a Mabo Centre point of view, alongside Matt Story and Rodney Carter, who's the acting executive director there at the Mabo Centre. But they sort of coordinated a lot of it. And so they've been able to, you know, house all of this information. And so, yeah, look, I think, you know, if you did want to get in touch, and you've got your traditional owner group out there that wants to get a further understanding or access to some of these resources, if you did want to get in touch and you've got your traditional owner group out there that wants to get a further understanding or access

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0: No pressure.
1: Thanks for having me.
2: Let's talk. The best of the week from the studios of 4AAA, 98.9 FM, Brisbane.
0: Today I'm with dancer and choreographer Glory Tui Daniel. She's here to talk about her work Keeping Grounded, which is part of Bangarra's upcoming sheltering program opening next week here in Brisbane. Glory, welcome to Let's Talk.
3: Hi.
0: Firstly, tell us your mob.
3: My mob is Indalanji Dizanyu and Aliwara from Northwest Queensland and Northern Territory.
0: Where do those lines come from? Which one's your mother's line or your father's line?
3: Yeah, it's on my father's side, and a lot of my family live in like Mount Isa and Camberwell, but like our mob's from Camberwell, so just like near the border of NT and Queensland there.
0: We're catching up with you. You're in Gosford, but of course you're going to be in Brisbane very shortly for Bangarra's Triple Bill Sheltering Program, which is on at the Glasshouse Theatre between the 9th and 18th of July. And you've had your hand in one of the programs, if you like, one of the shows. But tell us about Keeping Grounded, because this particular one is, well, it's your first choreographed material, which you did back in 2023, I think?
3: Yeah, because we started it while I was still a dancer at Bangarra, and we performed it in the Bangarra studios as a part of Dance Clan, which is like an emerging artist opportunity that Bangarra delivers for emerging choreographers and set designers, costume, music. So a lot of my collaborators, it was our first time like having a go at doing all this in a safe environment that also had like a performance outcome. We did about a two-week season in the studio. And then from there, like in 2024, Fran asked me if I wanted to be a part of main stage for 2026. Yeah, that's just how it's all started. And now it's just touring. They're down south and then we'll get to Brizzy. And yeah, it's all just happened very quickly, but also not. Like, yeah. And then you're like, oh, damn, we're doing it right now. We're living it.
0: Tell us about the inspiration behind Keeping Grounded.
3: One of my friends sent me a documentary, and it was about grounding or earthing and just how humans have an energy we're a positive energy and the earth is a negative energy, and how that since the invention of rubber-soled shoes, the energy from the earth has not been able to flow from it through us, like through our feet and through walking, because the rubber creates a barrier. So it got all us mob on the project thinking like that there's this disconnection from humans to the earth, but it wasn't always like that. Like mob would always be either in barefoot or using natural fibers as shoes, and like that was like our reflection on us mob here. But then that's just also just a human thing across the world. Like, you know, in the cold country they'd be wearing like using animal or like, so like all of us humans that we used to be connected to the earth constantly, like all the time. And then now with all these inventions that are, you know, making our life better, it's actually causing this disconnection and this slow disconnection that, you know, we're not even really aware of, or some people aren't even aware of it. And yeah, that was the inspiration of making it. But in a time of now, so we, you know, we took on the fact that all of us mob and creators and dancers and performers are part of this show. We were all living in Sydney, and you know, most of us, our mob isn't even from Sydney. We're from like, you know, WA, NT, Queensland, or like inland New South Wales, and we were all at Bangarra for the same value and same reason, was to share and to tell our stories. And from being all in Sydney, like what has that done? And what barriers or things have we had to adapt to from living in the city, which is very different for some of us that have come from other places. So we use our experience in this work, but it's also a human experience for everyone.
0: So it should be something that even non-Indigenous people can connect to.
3: Yeah, literally everybody. Even animals, it's like when we did research, it's also including animals, you know, like now animals aren't always outside, they live indoors and then they're actually not

0: being connected to the earth as much either. So yeah, it had all these layers to it.
1: And a wonderful opportunity for you as an emerging choreographer too, to create your own piece. So this was part of a scholarship that is named after the late Russell Page.
0: Yeah, so that was when I first joined as a dancer. I was on the Russell Page graduate program. Yeah, so there was two of us. And they did it every year for about 10 years. And, yeah, so that's how I come to be in Bangarra as a dancer, yeah.
1: Tell me, what made you want to become a dancer, a performer, to pick a career in the arts?
0: Yeah, my early childhood, I grew up on cattle stations in Northern Territory in Queensland, so proper in the bush. Like, I did School of the Air on the radio, and I just remember my mum and grandma being they're always you always wanted to be a dancer. And I not everyone wants to be a dancer, but it's definitely a thing when you're a little kid, a few kids want to be that. But then mum moved us to town in Emerald in central Queensland, and then I got to do dance classes, and it was just something I loved. It's weird. I feel like I don't know why. It was just I loved it. I just did. I wasn't thinking about why. I just loved it and was obsessed with it, and it was something I looked forward to after school. And then I went to Sydney and did a summer school down there, and then got a scholarship to a boarding school, and there was no place in the boarding house because it was only 30 people. It was a very small boarding school, and then 4 days before school started, they rung up. They're like, "Hey, there's a spot." And I was like, "Oi, mum, what are we doing?" She's like, "Well, you want to go?" And I was like, "Go on, then." So I think I wanted it, but also some things just happened, and the timing was there and presented itself, and I just said yes. And then so I went to this boarding school for year 11 down in Sydney. 15, left mum, left everything. It was quite a lot, actually. I think I cried every day for 6 weeks straight. And I was like, "No, I'm not a quitter. I'm going to do this." And mum would be like, "Well, come back if you're a thing." And I'm like, "No, I'm not coming back." And then couldn't afford that school for year 12. So mum was like, "Either you got to come back here or you got to audition for NASA." And I reckon, well, I don't know what NASA is, but I'm going there. And then, 16, audition for NASA. And then they took me, and then I was there for 5 years, and I don't know, I just had this love and this, I wanted to do it, and yeah, things just happened, and it was saying yes, and also saying yes while being very scared, but saying yes.
1: Yeah, well, NASDA, of course, just celebrated their 50th anniversary, so I'll ask you a bit about that to comment on that, because that's quite a milestone in and of itself. But, when you were in Emerald as a kid, teen, if you like, what kind of dancing were you doing?
0: I started off in ballet, and then I really wanted to do other things, so I did contemporary, jazz and tap. And then I was just like, "Oh man, I really respect ballet and I love it, but there's something about the other styles that I was like, ooh, this feels a bit more like me." And yeah, there was on and off, because it was some schools would shut down. I remember there was a time maybe when I didn't get to dance because there wasn't really a school happening, or one that just fitted my mum and I's values a bit more. And then because different teachers would come up. I remember one time we had one woman that came up. She was so lovely, and she was from Sydney. And then it was small town things, people always coming and going type stuff. And then I got to a point where I was like, "Mum, I don't want to do ballet no more." I was doing all the exams, and I was like, it's just not me. I love it and I still want to do it, but I don't want it to be my main thing,
1: Well, tell us about the audition process for NASDA. I mean, were you nervous?
0: Yep. I don't know. I don't remember. Maybe I was nervous, probably because I didn't know what I was auditioning for. And because NASDA's audition, it's a whole week. You come up or you come down from wherever you're from, and you go to Carrieong on the Central Coast. And yeah, you stay up there for a week and you just do all these different classes, and it's because the amazing thing about NASDA is that you can audition without having any prior dance knowledge at all. So, because when I auditioned, I was 16 So I was underage. So my mum had to come to the audition with me. So she had to stay at the accommodation and come with me. And I'm like, yeah, I'm the only one with my mother here. Like, but she was good. She went off and did her adventures or whatever. She got took off work and everything to come do it for me. So that was amazing. And a week long process, and you get to hang out with all the other mob that are auditioning, and it was actually just the most amazing week. And I was like, oh my god, just being with a big mob of black fellas who want to dance and are similar age but then also a little bit older too, and I don't know, it was just it was actually the best week. It's the best thing to audition for, because it's not just a few hours and then you're you got a number on and all this, you got to mingle and make friends. I made friends in that week, even ones that I didn't end up going to NASDA with. It was amazing.
1: Was it much of a culture shock though for you, a bush kid coming to the city?
0: I think it was more I was so blown away by being able to do cultural dance, because my family in Camwell, that is lost, and so that was amazing. I got to do Saibai from the Torres Strait, and I was just that was, I think it wasn't, I guess it's a culture shock, but it was also oh my god, this is amazing, and another dance that I've just never been able to do before.
1: Yep. So you were basically a sponge then, soaking it all up.
0: Oh, it was amazing. I don't think I understood what was happening in the world. I was when you're in a small town or in the bush, you're all these other things are happening, what the heck?
1: Well, I mean, you've sort of divided your time between Northern Territory and Queensland, so obviously you would have heard about Torres Strait Islanders and then as the other cultural group, First Nations group of this country. So, yeah, I'm just thinking, what an experience for you, because had you been, because I know it was part of, you developing your career, you did end up going to the Straits, a couple of islands, in fact, Saibai being one of them. I think you also went to Moa and then... back over to the Northern Territory, you also went to Elko.
0: Yeah, the cultural residency through NASDA is it's absolutely amazing. It's definitely the highlight of being a student at NASDA, and it's in some ways it's life changing, and you just get to experience and learn from just amazing people and really open and giving people.
1: So you spent 5 years there?
0: Yeah, I did. Back then when I was there, it was a 4-year course. Now it's 4.5. Yeah. I repeated Cert 4, which was also one of the deadliest certs to repeat, because then I got to go on an extra cultural residency. So I went on 4, because in your last year for diploma, we never used to go on cultural residency because we were doing all these other different things. Because I got injured and then, sometimes it was very disappointing, but then it just kind of worked out, it was just one of those things where I'm I can't fight it. I just got to accept it and just choose a different perspective and to see it as a good thing, and amazing things came from it. So, maybe it was meant to happen.
1: So the qualifications you come away from studying at NASDA are a certificate for in what?
0: So, when I was there, we did Cert 2, 3, 4 and Diploma, and now they don't have Cert 2 anymore, and they have 3, 4, Diploma and Advanced Diploma in dance.
1: I did mention before that NASDA recently celebrated its 50th anniversary. And as a former student, I guess you can't speak highly enough about the experience, and you would potentially encourage other young Aboriginal or Torres Strait Islander people to, if they want to follow dance as a career, to do it?
0: Yeah, I mean, I love NASDA. I had a very, beautiful experience there. Also everyone's experience is different. But I also think NASDA is a great place for someone, not even if you just want to do dance, but if you want to be in the arts, or honestly, if you just want to try something different. I learned life skills while I was there. Like I said, I was 16. I was 16. So I grew up at NASDA. Like, I had all these beautiful influences and these amazing friends that are now my family. Like, yeah, I think it's a wonderful experience, and just learning from different people. And what was beautiful is that there was mobs from all over. So, like, you'd be like, hey, I say that too. Or they'd be like, ew, what's that word? Like, it's honestly probably the best thing that I've ever done.
1: Yeah. So, of course, from NASDA, you ended up at Bangarra. I guess at some stage of your life, you'd heard about Bangarra.
0: Yeah. So, like, I didn't hear about Bangarra till I went to NASDA. My mum and my family knew what Bangarra was, but me, like, I'm like little kid. I'm like, I remember my mum showing me like Bangarra website or something, and I was like, yeah, that's real deadly. Can I go outside now? Like, just like, yeah. So I found out about Bangarra when I joined NASDA, and then I was just like, and then because like they'd take us to community nights every year down at the Opera House, and then I was just like absolutely blown away, and then just like obsessed. I was like, oh my God, like, you know, when I was like, I didn't know what was missing in my life. And then I watched it and I was like, this is what's missing. Like, this is what I want to do. Like, yeah. And yeah, like, I just was very lucky. And then I went straight from NASDA to Bangarra and had a 7-year dance career there. And also then again, because I joined Bangarra when I was 21. So then also, I also grew up and learnt a whole other sort of things at that age as well. And yeah. Pretty crazy stuff.
1: So are you still dancing, or are you now purely focused on choreography?
0: Yeah, like I've been freelance independent artist for 3 years now after I left Bangarra. So I was definitely still dancing, like with different people, like choral projects, and I was doing a little bit of like theatre as well. But now I am, like, I love performing. Like, I absolutely love it. Like, I would love to keep performing for a very long time. But I am, I guess, putting choreography as, like, a priority or a focus. Like, because sometimes you just, like, you cannot do everything, you know? And, like, sometimes I'd be, like, taking jobs to be a performer or a dancer, and then it would mean that I'd be letting go of an opportunity to build that skill of being a choreographer. So I kind of had to, like, say, okay, I'm going to put choreography a bit more as a priority now. Not that I am not saying no to dance jobs. I'm also just not actually being offered them at the moment either. But at the same time, like, I can't actually physically dance at the moment because I have a frozen shoulder, so I can't actually even lift my left arm. So I'm not really useful as a dancer at the moment. but yeah, like, still performing, still in the independent world, being an artist, yeah.
1: Yeah. Do they prepare you for things like that, where obviously dance can be physically demanding? You know, one could probably argue that sometimes dance is like a, you know, full-on body contact sport. I don't know, because I've never danced myself, but it does look like it's hard work.
0: Yeah, man, like, we are definitely athletes. We are 100% in that category. Like, the amount of, like, and also, like, you don't just do 9 to 6 or 9:30 to 6 what we used to do at Bangarra. Like, you do things before, you have to do things after. Like, I mean, like, also, like, every other job as well, you know, it's, you're not always just working on those hours, but, like, the physical, like, yeah, it's actually crazy sometimes. I'm like, damn, like, we do things with our body all day, like, and like the maintenance, and like you have to do all these like little intrinsic exercises just so that, you know, your whole arm works. But like, yeah, it's pretty amazing really, like, what we do, and we get to know our bodies really well and understand different things, and that's a whole like adventure in itself, just being like, whoa, damn, like, I know my body. Like, and then you and I feel like for me, I only really realized that when I talk to someone who I guess doesn't use their body like that all day. Like, this is like something so little and simple, but I remember, like, I was, you know, barefoot and walking around with one of my friends or something, and then we good way sat up in the bottom of my feet, you could see, and she's like, hey, like, the bottom of your feet's real hard, eh? And I was like, what do you mean? I was like, what's your foot feel like? And I felt it, and her foot was soft, and I was like, hey, but what's that? Like, because we're, you know, dancing barefoot all the time. I was like, whoa, like, our bodies are, like, adapting and we're different. Like, yeah.
1: Mm. Yes, I'm sure their calluses turn up everywhere.
0: But we need them, you know?
1: Sure enough. So how does one treat a frozen shoulder? I mean, do you have to go to physio or do you just have to work the shoulder muscles until it becomes unfrozen?
0: Yeah, I mean, I'm also on that journey of, like, this. I've been, like, it's been freezing for 10 months now and, like, I had to get an MRI and there's still inflammation happening, so it's not even fully frozen yet. So there's, like, a whole, like, journey in this, that there's, like, a freezing process, then there's a frozen process when it's, like, properly, like, stuck and, like, that's it. And then there's, like, a thawing out process and, you know, each of those stages can be anywhere from months to, like, a couple of years. So it's pretty crazy. And, like, you know, you go to the physio so that they can do a little bit of, like, stuff that you're not having to use your muscles for. And then, you know, there's little exercises. But it very much is for me at this point, because I didn't catch it early. I didn't know what was happening, that it's just kind of like, you have to be really patient with it, like, because, like, I can't even tie my hair up, like, with my left arm, like, yeah, we're accepting it, and maybe I'm just meant to be slowing down as a performer, and then I am able to take all these choreographic jobs, and, yeah, I think you just have to go with it. Otherwise, you're just like, you'll get depressed and cry.
1: Yeah. Well, I guess directing is better than dancing, particularly if you have got a frozen shoulder. So in terms of keeping grounded, the Brisbane season, I guess, if we can call it that, have you done anything different with the choreography? And if so, what? Or you want to keep audiences guessing?
0: I mean, there's always going to be guessing, you know. When people go watch a show, they're also taking their experience and what's going on in their life, so they're going to see things from their own perspective. But the show is definitely different from our original season in 2023. Like, we have a net that's three times the size. I have two extra dancers. Two of my original cast are no longer in the show. It's an extra 7 minutes long. So my music man, Brendan Boney, we've extended it. And, yeah, like, we've got new costumes from Claire. And, yeah, definitely different from the original. So if people got to see it, like, my family, so I'm really excited. My family are coming to the Brisbane show because that's the closest place for them. And my grandma, my mum got to see the original. So I'm excited for them to see it, because my mum reckon, oh, it's all right, maybe, like, you know, if I miss it, it's okay. I'm like, no, you can't miss it. It's very different. It's not the same show. yeah, so I'm pretty excited. And I think for the Brisbane show is really special. Like, I remember even touring, like, there as a dancer, and, like, Brisbane was always just, like, really lovely, because it's also warmer, you know, than all the other places where we're touring the show. And just along the rivers, like, beautiful, and the audiences, like, I don't know, I could be biased, but, you know, like, I just love the audience up there. And I think this is very special for me, for my family, to see the show in Brizzy, because, like, as much as, like, I and all my collaborators and the artists, like, as much as it is our show, it's very much, like, my family show too, because, like, I wouldn't be here and doing all this without all that they've done and the sacrifices they made. And so I feel like it means so much to them as well, and I'm really excited for them to see it. Yeah. Mm.
1: Is there any one person, or maybe it's a handful of people? I know you just pretty much gave a shout out to your family for believing in you and supporting you pursue this career, but once you got in there, is there any one individual or a number of people who you look to and say, geez, I'm so glad and thankful for their insights in helping me, you know, do what I do? I'm thinking, like, you know, you had the benefit of working with Frances Rings, for once, a dancer like yourself, but turned choreographer.
0: Yeah, like, I feel like for me personally, there isn't, like, one person. I very much love advice from a lot of people, and I you know, I pick and choose what suits maybe my personality a bit more, or, like, everyone, like every single one of my collaborators, like I cannot even tell you like how amazing they are, like just so open and collaborative humans. Like we would, and that was like on both parts, me too, and the dancers. Like we've made it a very open space so that people could have suggestions, because like, you know, we all got a brain, we're all thinking. Sometimes if I couldn't answer a question because I was, you know, in like having a million tabs in my brain open, like someone would be like, oh, but what about this? And I'd be like, oh, bruh, that's it. That's all we got to do. Like, so yeah, beautiful. And like 100% obviously Frances Rings for making this opportunity happen. Like, you know, she's the artistic director, and it was her choice to like choose me for Dance Clan.
1: That was dancer and choreographer Glory Tui Daniel speaking about her work, Keeping Grounded, which is part of Bangarra Theatre's upcoming sheltering program, opening next week at Glasshouse Theatre between the 9th and 18th of July. And that's Let's Talk for today. I'm Karen Durante. Thanks so much for listening.
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2: This week on Bill Street Caravan, we have soul man Don Bryant with the Bow Keys. Coming up right now on Bill Street Caravan.
3: Hey, Pat.
2: Hey, JB.
3: This week we've got a man I love to call the soul survivor, Don Bryant, along with the Bow Keys.
2: If you're unfamiliar with either act, they've both got their own interesting paths which have led them to come together in recent years.
3: Don, born and raised in South Memphis, rose to prominence in the 1960s as a singer in Memphis's burgeoning rhythm and blues scene, first under the tutelage of disc jockey Dick Kane Cole and later with Willie Mitchell's band.
2: He was known for having an over-the-top stage presence during Mitchell's gigs at the Plantation Inn in West Memphis, Arkansas, just over the bridge here. Don didn't just sing, but he danced his way into the hearts of adoring clubgoers.
3: After an accident during a road trip, Mitchell sidelined the band, focusing their efforts to the studio. Bryant effectively went solo, releasing his debut LP, Precious Soul, with Mitchell as a producer on High Records in 1969.
2: However, Don would soon turn away from performing, making inroads as a hit songwriter for Mitchell's acts. After much success, he'd eventually turn away from secular music altogether, and he would only return to recording in the studio for the occasional gospel project.
3: Howard Grimes and Archie Hubby Turner, alums of Willie Mitchell's band during Bryant's tenure with the group, would find themselves playing with the Bow Keys, a group led by producer Scott Beaumont.
2: Scott inquired about Don, and Howard and Hubby helped lure Don into the fold at Scott's Electrophonic Studios.
3: There, Don, Scott, Howard, Hubby, and many of the Bow Keys in an all-star ensemble of musicians from across generations of Memphis music got together to craft Don's comeback album, 2017's Don't Give Up on Love.
2: It was a big family affair, with Charles Hodges on organ, Percy Wiggins, Susan Marshall, and the sensational Barnes Brothers among the list of backing vocals, and our very own Bill Street Caravan engineer Adam Hill behind the boards.
3: I can only imagine that those sessions were on fire. But Don himself has told me before that getting back into the studio felt like fitting into an old glove.
2: And since he's been back on stage, you can tell Don has taken to being a star soul man once again.
3: He and the Bow Keys have gotten quite the routine down together, touring Europe just last year with their act.
2: Having them home always makes for an amazing evening, filled with incredible music and energy.
3: Here's a bit of that energy just for our fans listening in. Here's Don Bryant and the Bow Keys, live on Bill Street Caravan.

everybody got a voice.

0: so much. Y'all give it up for Mr. Don Bryant.
1: That was Don Bryant and the Bokeez live on Bill Street Caravan. 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
1: 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The soundtrack of America was made in Tennessee. We're back, and we've got a stellar performance by Don Bryant and the Bo Keys on the show today.
0: Of course, many folks may have known Don Bryant as a songwriter behind Ann Peebles' hit record, I Can't Stand the Rain.
1: Don would write many songs for Ann, who folks also likely would know would go on to be his wife.
0: Well, there's that one song he wrote for her, about her, for her to sing about herself in first person.
1: Yes, 99 Pounds was a cute song when Ann recorded it in 1971, but it's about to become cute all over again in a brand new way. I've heard Don's upcoming record, and he covers it.
0: So wait a minute. Does that mean that Don wrote a song for her, about her, for her to sing about herself, just so he could turn around and sing it 50 years later?
1: Bingo. There are several covers on the album, from songs Don wrote and performed for himself and songs he wrote for other people. I don't want to spoil it, but there's one song he covered from a session Willie Mitchell did at Royal for an out-of-town artist. Scott suggested Don sing it, but Don tells me he kind of forgotten that he wrote it.
0: Well, the man has obviously written a lot of songs.
1: Yeah, and even when he stopped performing and spent several decades in relative obscurity in the Memphis music scene, Don says he just kept writing. When Scott invited him to record new material, he had folders and folders of ideas ready to go.
0: And we're ready to get back to hear some more of this amazing man of Memphis music. Here's Don Bryant and the Bo Keys.

love you. Woo! Woo! You make me feel like a man wanna feel when he's getting all the love he can bear.

0: Well, here on the Bill Street Caravan this week, we have Mr. Don Bryan. How does it feel to have this new record coming out?
1: Oh, it feels good, man. I'm excited, like I am about the other albums. I'm excited about it.
0: This is the second record that you've done with Scott Bomar and Electrophonic Studios. What do you think that it's brought out of you now that you're on your second record with this arrangement?
1: I'm happy to be with somebody like Scott because he's shown that he knows what he's doing. And I'm glad to be back into the music business. It's great.
0: You Make Me Feel is the name of the new record. And what is your inspiration to be able to record these sort of really moving records?
1: Well, I've been writing for so long, man, and I've never stopped. When ideas come to me, I like to jot down titles or a few lines come to me. I enjoy doing this. I enjoy telling the stories musically. Mm-hmm.
0: Well, you've been at this for quite a while. Take me back, if you can, to your early days. I know you grew up and your father was a singer.
1: Well, yeah, you're right. My father had a gospel quartet, and they used to rehearse at our home. And we used to sit down and just sit around and listen to them harmonize. That must have touched my soul because that's what kept me going into music. And me and my brothers got together and we started singing gospel songs, imitating them, you know. And as they grew older, they moved in different directions. And, you know, I never gave up. So here I am still doing the same thing and enjoying it every minute of it.
0: When you were traveling with Willie Mitchell's band, and you guys were going far and wide, there are some expert players who I think deserve mention if there's ever an opportunity to give them a mention. Who were some of the other people who were on the road with you guys and playing in nightclubs in Memphis through that band?
1: Well, on a lot of occasions, Kenny Hodges, Leroy Hodges, Ty Wood, and I can't think of the horn players or what have you right now, but it was a tight situation. They knew what I was doing, and I could hear what they were doing. And it made the situation to me seem much easier because I was enjoying it, too.
0: Absolutely.
1: And I was trying to convey to the audience to make sure that they were enjoying listening and dancing and what have you.
0: Who were some of the people who were fun to work with when you were in those writing sessions once you guys were in the studio?
1: Well, when I had the opportunity and got with Willie Mitchell to sing, there were, you know, artists coming in and out that he was recording. I did some recording on me. Then a lot of other different artists started coming in, and all of a sudden a young lady walked in the studio by the name of Ann Peebles. She kind of took over everything, that voice she had. And on occasion, I still work with Willie, but in the studio, they had the opportunity to concentrate on her. So I saw what was going on, so I kind of moved over into the writing position, and it kind of stuck with me, and I kind of stuck with that for a long time.
0: How do you tap into these situations that other people around you are going through?
1: Just talking to people and hearing some of the things that were going on. And like at that time, music and songs and writing songs was just in my heart. And I don't know, least little thing I hear, if it caught me, I'd be sitting down the next few minutes trying to write a song on some of the things that, you know, people would talk about, just having conversations. Like everybody had a story to tell.
0: Being that you can't get out on the road right now, you have this new record that is coming out. How do you continue to stay engaged with your fans, and particularly how are you doing? You know, it's a tough time for artists right now.
1: I'm doing pretty good, and as usual, I'm still writing songs. That keeps my mind occupied with something that I feel good doing. I'm looking forward to, in the future, near future, hopefully, you know, recording again in the studio. Looking forward, whenever it comes, to get back and doing it on stage again and just giving it all again.
0: Well, you talk about the music being something you love, and it's obvious to see that your wife, Ann Peebles, is also your greatest love. How has it been to support one another through music, and particularly during a time like this, after these so many years, still being able to have love and to have this music that you guys share?
1: Well, one thing I can see is we both love the music thing so much, and we still listen to some of the tapes and different things and CDs that she did, some that I did, and a lot of times, you know, we still sit down and write songs together. You know, she'll come up with an idea and we'll sit down and work on it until we'll get it going little by little. We may not finish it up at that time, but it's there. The idea is there. And hey, just enjoy one another, you know, reminiscing on a lot of the things that we had done together and traveling and what have you, you know. It makes up for the time. It does.
0: That's fantastic. The last time I saw you both together was at the Memphis Music Hall of Fame, and your performance, it seemed like a dedication directly to her. How did it feel to sing that passionately? It seemed like you were singing directly to your love. Is that true?
1: Yes, yes. Whenever she's in the audience, I can't help that. I've got to sing. I've got to dedicate it to her. And after these years, and still have that love going, and that means something.
0: Well, Don Bryant, a.k.a. Mr. Rhythm, it's always a great pleasure when we can have you on the show and when I can just be in your presence and be in awe of your talent and your grace. And so I want to thank you particularly for taking the time to give us a call today. We couldn't be together in person for obvious reasons, but any time that we can feel your presence is amazing.
1: Well, thank you so much, and I thank you for allowing me this opportunity.
0: Absolutely. Well, we'll be looking for You Make Me Feel throughout June, and we hope to be able to continue to spread your music and your message through the virtual space and through the audio space and where else it might be able to reach people. So we'll be seeing you soon.
1: All right. Thank you so much. All right. Take care.
0: Thank you. Have a great evening.
1: All right.
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Thank you. Somebody know what I'm talking about.

0: That was Don Bryant and the Bo Keys. If you'd like to keep up with Don, find him on Facebook. And if you'd like to keep up with the Bo Keys, their website is thebokeys.com.
1: Of course, when Don's feeling up to it, he and the Bo Keys are touring all over the world, not just in Memphis. In the meantime, if you can't catch him in person, keep an ear out for his newest release on Fat Possum Records.
0: His new record, of course, is produced by Scott Bomar and features the Bo Keys, members of the High Rhythm Section, and several exciting surprise guests. 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

0: BBC News with Govinda Gill. A court in Syria has sentenced the ousted president Bashar al-Assad to death for crimes against humanity committed during the country's civil war. His cousin, Atif Najib, also received the death sentence. Here's our Global Affairs correspondent, Joanna Keane.
1: Bashar al-Assad's grip on power came to an end in 2024 when his government was overthrown and he fled to Russia with his family. Now, in his absence, he's been sentenced to death for crimes including premeditated murder. His cousin, Atif Najib, who is in charge of political security in Dera province where the uprising began, was inside a cage in court to hear his sentence read out. He was convicted of the intentional killing of children and torture leading to death. Syria's interim authorities will now continue the process of trying figures from the former government both in person and in their absence.
0: Rescuers in western Colombia have been working through the night to search for any survivors trapped under dozens of buildings that collapsed after Monday's powerful earthquake. More than 130 people are known to have died. Colombia's new president, Abelardo de la Espriella, has declared a state of emergency, and countries including the United States, Ecuador and Venezuela have offered to send rescue teams. Michael Capone is from the aid organisation Global Empowerment Mission. He says he's concerned about his teams encountering rebel groups.
2: The 6-7 major cities and towns that have destruction in them. Some are 80% destroyed, some have 20 buildings destroyed. So the response is very, very widespread. Some of the hardest hit areas like Choco, those are in areas where there's a lot of guerrillas. Pretty dangerous areas right now. We're trying to get helicoptered in by the Colombian military as soon as I arrive.
0: Thailand's Prime Minister has suspended the issuing of new permits to buy firearms in response to two deadly shootings in recent days. Anutunch and Wirakun has ordered that registered firearms must be kept at home. From Bangkok, Jonathan Head reports.
3: The government is also considering measures to persuade the owners of an estimated 4 million unlicensed guns to hand them in. The police are still investigating what drove a 14-year-old boy to open fire at his secondary school last week using his grandfather's handgun. They say there is evidence that the boy watched violent content online and that he showed a strong interest in learning how to handle guns. The education minister has now proposed screening at the entrance to schools to stop students from bringing in weapons.
0: Russian strikes have killed at least 9 people in Ukraine overnight. President Zelensky said the most deadly attack on the city of Zaporizhia involved North Korean missiles. He also said a hospital treating infectious diseases was damaged in Kyiv. World News from the BBC. The medical charity Médecins Sans Frontières is warning of an extreme hunger crisis among children in Somalia. MSF says a survey at displacement sites in the southwestern city of Baidoa found half of all children were acutely malnourished. It says drought and conflict have left health facilities overwhelmed. Romania's only nuclear power plant could soon shut down as water levels on the River Danube hits record lows. The Cernavodă power plant provides a fifth of Romania's energy and has had one reactor out of service since July. The river is currently just 3 centimetres above the minimum water level needed for the plant. The Australian Prime Minister Anthony Albanese has rejected calls to apologise over comments about a gift from his Japanese counterpart, Sanae Takaichi. On a podcast, Mr. Albanese said she had given him a couple of melons and gestured towards his chest after the host made a sexualised joke. Our Australia correspondent Katie Watson reports.
4: This exchange happened back in July and in fact drew little interest when it originally aired, with outrage instead being reserved for inappropriate comments the Prime Minister made about the pop star Kylie Minogue, and he did apologise for that. This latest gaffe has resurfaced after Tokyo's former ambassador to Canberra, Shingo Yamagami, wrote an opinion piece in the Australian newspaper in which he labelled the comments as sexist. He went on to explain that crown melons were a prized and expensive fruit in Japan, seen as a special gift.
0: A man in Hong Kong has admitted to stealing 423 laptops from his employee to fund his stock trading addiction. Hor Mungeet admitted to taking the laptops while working in the IT department for the British corporate giant Deloitte. He's believed to have made $150,000 from the sales before losing it all trading. BBC News.
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1: The following program contains strong content, which may be distressing for some listeners.

0: Sure. This is Democracy Now!
1: This is the second time this has happened that I've received a reprieve from the governor. This means this is my third execution day, and so that in and of itself is but of course, you know, having more time means I could perform a more concerted fight. Even with your best efforts, you're still, you know, hoping for some kind of divine intervention, you know.
0: Ohio's Republican Governor Mike DeWine has granted reprieve to Keith Lamar and two other prisoners on death row. Lamar was scheduled to be killed in January, but his execution has now been pushed back until January 2030, giving him and his supporters more time to fight for his freedom. He'll join us live from Ohio's death row. Then as we broadcast from Edinburgh, Scotland, we'll be joined by the world-renowned violinist, Nicola Benedetti. She's the first Scot and first female to head the Edinburgh International Festival.

We'll be joined by the prize-winning Brazilian actor and filmmaker Wagner Moura. He was nominated for an Oscar for his performance in The Secret Agent. Here in Edinburgh, he's starring in the play A Trial, after an enemy of the people. All that and more coming up.

0: Democracy Now!, democracynow.org, The War and Peace Report. I'm Amy Goodman in Edinburgh, Scotland. Now with headlines in New York, Nermeen Sheikh.
1: Israeli Prime Minister Benjamin Netanyahu rejected President Trump's 15-point Gaza peace plan in a public split with the U.S. leader. The proposal requires Hamas to disarm fully before Israel withdraws and Palestinians gain independence, but Netanyahu demanded complete disarmament up front before any phased implementation begins. Here's Netanyahu on Sunday.
2: As long as I am Prime Minister, a Palestinian state will not be established, not in Gaza and not in Judea and Samaria, not a Fatahstan, not a Hamasstan.
1: Palestinians in Gaza responded to Netanyahu's rejection of Trump's 15-point peace plan.
3: We wish for the war to end and to live in peace. As they say, Prime Minister Netanyahu agrees with peace and all this stuff. All of this is a lie. Netanyahu's response was expected. We are used to this issue that he always rejects. He doesn't care about peace. He doesn't care about the people. He doesn't care about anything. The most important thing is that he wins elections.
1: A New York Times investigation into how the participants of the Global Samud Flotilla were treated in Israeli detention details beatings, electric shocks, and other abuse. Six activists produced medical records documenting serious harm, fractured ribs, broken vertebrae, a shattered tailbone, a gunshot wound, and a collapsed lung. Four said Israeli forces shot them with rubber bullets or beanbag rounds while they were detained on a ship. Three reported being shocked with tasers while beaten inside shipping containers. Back in May, Israel apprehended more than 400 activists on the Global Samud Flotilla at gunpoint on the Mediterranean as they attempted to break the Israeli blockade on Gaza. Iran says it's close to a final pact with Oman to define new shipping lanes through the Strait of Hormuz. But Tehran insists the U.S. must act first by paying compensation, lifting sanctions, and halting military threats. According to the Iranian Foreign Minister Abbas Araghchi, the U.S. and Iran are not engaged in direct talks and will not restart them as long as Washington continues to breach the interim deal. This is Iran's President Masoud Pezeshkian.
4: Instead of sitting down to resolve them then, we need to see how to resolve them now, if a solution is possible, which is currently being worked on in the Oman negotiations. God willing, we will reach a point where we can get out of this state of neither war nor peace.
1: Yemen's Iran-backed Houthis attacked a Saudi Aramco refinery on Sunday, 2 days after Saudi Arabia forged a defense pact with Turkey and Pakistan. The alliance pledges mutual defense, which means an armed attack on any one member counts as an attack on all. But after Sunday's attack, it was not immediately clear whether Turkey or Pakistan would respond. The Houthis also attacked the Yemeni Red Sea port city of Mocha, close to the strategic Bab al-Mandeb Strait, killing at least seven people. Last month, Houthi leaders declared a naval blockade against Saudi Arabia, claiming a Saudi siege on the militia group. In Russia, a Ukrainian drone attack has killed at least 13 people, including one child this morning. It's one of the deadliest attacks on Russia since the start of Moscow's full-scale invasion of Ukraine in 2022. This comes as Russia and Ukraine traded attacks on Sunday. A Russian strike hit an apartment block in Kharkiv, Ukraine, killing three people and wounding 37. Meanwhile, in Belgorod, Russia, a Ukrainian drone attack killed five people and wounded 25. Here in the U.S., President Trump's former personal lawyer, Todd Blanch, was confirmed as Attorney General Saturday morning by a narrow 50-49 vote in the Senate. Republican Senator Bill Cassidy of Louisiana cast the deciding vote to confirm Blanch. Republican Senators Susan Collins and Lisa Murkowski voted against Blanch's nomination. Some Republican senators had questioned Blanch's mismanagement of the release of the Epstein files and his role in creating President Trump's $1.8 billion so-called anti-weaponization fund. Blanch eventually walked back the fund after two Republican senators threatened to withhold their votes. A federal appeals court ruled Friday that Trump cannot build a ballroom to replace the White House East Wing without congressional approval. The court confirmed the lower court's ruling that the president has no legal authority to tear down and rebuild White House sections without Congress's approval. President Trump vowed to appeal the ruling, writing on Truth Social, quote, "It is all tied together as one big, expensive, and very complex unit, which is vital for national security and military operations of the United States of America. This unjust decision must be overturned by the Supreme Court in its entirety," Trump wrote. In Colombia, right-wing president Abbe Lardo de la Espria was sworn in Friday. King Felipe VI of Spain, U.S. Attorney General Todd Blanche, FIFA president Gianni Infantino, and right-wing Latin American presidents including Argentina's Javier Milei, Ecuador's Daniel Noboa, and Chile's José Antonio Kast were in attendance. This is Abbe Lardo de la Espria speaking from the city of Cali, where he vowed to crack down on armed groups and abandon peace efforts.
5: There will not be a single place in our territory where criminals can feel safe. I make my own words of Winston Churchill: victory at all costs, victory in spite of terror, victory however long and hard the road may be, because without victory, there is no survival.
1: Temporary protected status, TPS, for thousands of immigrants from South Sudan and Burma is set to end after two federal judges sided with the Trump administration's efforts to terminate the relief. The move will impact over 200 South Sudanese nationals and an estimated 4,000 immigrants from Burma who will now face deportation. This comes after a U.S. Supreme Court ruling ended TPS for immigrants from Haiti and Syria. In related news, the Trump administration has detained dozens of parents and spouses of active duty U.S. military personnel in its immigration crackdown. That's according to an investigation by the Associated Press, which found more than 50 parents and spouses of U.S. service members have been arrested since Trump returned to office. At least six have been deported. This comes as the nation's two largest private prison companies, CoreCivic and Geo Group, reported a combined $1.4 billion in quarterly revenue between April and June as immigrant detention skyrockets under Trump's second term. A record 51,000 immigrants were arrested in July alone. In Texas, rallies continue this weekend to mark 1 month since the July 7th ICE killing of 52-year-old Mexican father Lorenzo Salgado Araujo in Houston. The agents involved have not been identified as his family, and supporters demand for justice. In South Africa, more than 178,000 African immigrants have been forced to flee and return home in recent months amid growing violence and harassment. That includes an estimated 115,000 people who've returned to Zimbabwe since May. Advocacy groups report thousands of children have been removed from schools and HIV patients pulled from life-saving treatment in South Africa. Wildfires continue to burn across the western U.S. and Canada as firefighting crews struggle to contain the devastating blazes. Some 20,000 people in British Columbia were ordered to evacuate on Saturday as the massive Bald Range wildfire nearly doubled in size overnight near the regions of Summerland and Peachland. British Columbia's premier said the fire was, quote, like a bomb going off. There are more than 100 active fires in the region, setting off a state of emergency. Scientists warn worsening heat waves and drought due to climate change has led to more frequent and intense fires worldwide. And in Japan, bells rang in Nagasaki Sunday as the city commemorated 81 years since the U.S. dropped the atomic bomb. The attack on August 9, 1945, killed 74,000 people just 3 days after the U.S. dropped the first nuclear weapon ever used in war on the city of Hiroshima, killing 140,000 people. This is the mayor of Nagasaki.
6: The atomic bombings of Hiroshima and Nagasaki forced us to confront the reality that humanity had crossed, even in the line of using nuclear weapons against human beings. The theory of nuclear deterrence is extremely risky. Nuclear weapons are not a necessary evil, but an absolute evil. And humanity and nuclear weapons can never coexist.
1: The anniversary came as the government of Japan's ultra-conservative Prime Minister Sanae Takeuchi has shifted defense policies to bolster militarization. Takeuchi has been widely ambiguous about her long-term commitment to maintain Japan's three non-nuclear principles endorsed over 50 years ago. And those are some of the headlines. This is Democracy Now!, democracynow.org, the War and Peace Report. When we come back, we'll speak to death row prisoner Keith Lamar. Ohio's Republican Governor Mike DeWine has just granted him and two other prisoners a reprieve of execution.
7: You know, whenever I think about all the struggles and strife I've been through in my life, it's truly hard to comprehend. I mean, I'm sitting inside a cage on death row, yo. So far away from home. So far away from everything I know. Might as well be sitting inside the hold of a spaceship. That's what it feels like to be here. Yet it's hard sometimes to see how what I'm going through is connected to what my ancestors suffered and survived. Truth be told, I'm lucky to be alive, real talk. Sometimes when things get too heavy to carry, I close my eyes and drift back to a time when everything was all good. A time when it was fully understood that being here on this earth was the biggest blessing. My grandfather taught me that. See, I grew up in a neighborhood called The Village. Small enclave on the east side of Cleveland. A beautiful place, yo. With fruit trees and sweet things on every corner. No lie. I was surrounded by my family and friends then. I'm telling you, there was no end to the love we shared. A real community planned by people whose only plan was to live and give everything they had. They gave it all. Children of slaves who braved the worst of it, so we, the children and grandchildren, could make the most of it.
0: Tell 'em the truth. Spoken words by Keith Lamar. Music by Albert Marquez. This is Democracy Now!, democracynow.org, the War and Peace Report. I'm Amy Goodman in Edinburgh, Scotland, with Nermeen Sheikh in New York.
1: On Friday, Ohio Governor Mike DeWine issued reprieves for three men on death row, citing the difficulty of procuring lethal injection drugs from pharmaceutical suppliers. The execution dates of the three men were pushed back to 2030. This comes after Governor DeWine, who is a Republican, announced in June that he no longer believes in the efficacy of the death penalty as a deterrent.
8: It is today impossible to make the case that the death penalty is a deterrent. I no longer believe the death penalty is a deterrent to murder. The moral justification I had for voting for the death penalty simply no longer exists. For the state to take a human life, there must, in my opinion, there must be evidence that in doing so, it will help protect the public, that the threat of that action will deter someone from committing murder. For the reasons stated above, I do not believe that argument today can be successfully made. Nor do I believe that there's any chance in the future the facts that I have cited to support that belief will change. Therefore, I believe Ohio should abolish the death penalty.
0: One of the men on Ohio's death row who received the reprieve from Governor DeWine is Keith Lamar. The new date gives Lamar, his attorneys and supporters, more time to fight for his freedom. Lamar was sentenced to death for the murder of five fellow prisoners during the 1993 Lucasville prison uprising. He and his attorneys say he's innocent and was wrongfully convicted. His trial was held in a remote Ohio community before an all-white jury. He's now spent over 30 years in solitary confinement.
1: This is an excerpt from the animated short film The Injustice of Justice, narrated by Keith Lamar and illustrated by Molly Crabapple, which won the grand prize for the best animated short film at the 2025 Golden State Film Festival.
9: I was on the recreation yard when it all began. A guard came running out of the building with blood streaming down his face, followed by a masked prisoner who was carrying a weapon and yelling, "We taken over." Against my better judgment, I went inside to check on my personal belongings. A fatal mistake. It was complete chaos. When I made it to my assigned location, I discovered that it was being used as a holding area for hostages, both guards and prisoners. I was thereafter approached by a masked prisoner who gave me the option to either participate or leave. I chose to leave. Hundreds of us gathered on the yard, waiting as the National Guard and Highway Patrol took up watch outside the perimeter fence. Because I had gone into the hostage area without wearing a mask, my name would be mentioned among a vast array of potential suspects. Even though the state concedes that I was never affiliated with any of the gangs said to have presided over the riot, the fact that I was already serving time for murder would play a big part in their decision to indict me. Ultimately, I was charged with 9 counts of aggravated murder. I couldn't believe it.
0: That was an excerpt from the animated documentary, The Justice of Injustice, narrated by Keith Lamar, illustrated by Molly Crabapple. For more on the news of the reprieve and the latest on Keith Lamar's case, we're joined by 3 guests. Keegan Stephan is a civil rights lawyer with Beldock, Levine & Hoffman. He's representing Keith Lamar, joining us in New York. Amy Gordeju is campaign manager for Justice for Keith Lamar. She's with us from Cleveland, Ohio. And on the phone from Ohio's death row is Keith Lamar. Keith, we're going to begin with you. I don't know whether to say congratulations or recognizing that this means you still have an execution on the horizon, but the significance of the Republican Ohio governor, Mike DeWine, putting off giving you a reprieve on this execution for 3 years. Can you talk about your response and how you learned that you would not be killed by the state next year?
10: Well, first of all, I think, thanks so much, Amy, for the opportunity, obviously, to elevate the profile of my case. I think congratulations is in order, because aside from me receiving a reprieve, which I was very relieved, though we anticipated that he would do stick to his pattern, I'm still relieved that I don't have that hanging over my head. But in the meantime, you know, I've been undergoing a consistent torture since the last reprieve. Guards have been spraying chemicals in and around my cell. I haven't been able to eat breakfast or lunch over 3 years because of the chemicals that are being sprayed in my food. I'm being harassed constantly. And so, you know, not the death penalty, you know, the execution is one thing to worry about, but I've also, you know, been caught up in this thing called the push-off, where guards try to push you off the planet, try to get you to kill yourself. And one of my friends 2 months ago committed suicide because of the same treatment that I've been undergoing for the past 3 years. But yeah, getting to my legal case, you know, I've been working very hard with, you know, a formidable team of attorneys who are right now uncovering evidence that has been withheld for the past, you know, 3 decades. And so it's been really, really, you know, difficult over the past several months, because, you know, with the execution looming, we would have concerns about filing under that, under the impression that we were trying to execute some kind of ploy. And, you know, with that now being removed, we're not operating under that type of pressure and that suspicion. So, you know, hopefully the courts would take the motion that we're about to file more seriously because of the reprieve. But I'm thankful, grateful for the time that I've been given, because that gives my attorneys more time to develop my claims. Yeah.
1: So, Keith, you know, we're very, very sorry to hear about this absolutely atrocious treatment that you have been receiving. I mean, if you could talk a little bit more about, you know, is there any recourse? What kind of response do you get when you point out what's happening?
10: Well, about 4 or 5 years ago, they passed a rule that all guards have to wear cameras, body cameras, similar to police officers on the street. And ironically, the result of them having cameras has allowed them to do more mistreatment, more harassment, because if it's not on the camera, it didn't exist. It didn't happen. So I followed up with 50 complaints with administration here, and they checked the camera. They don't see anything. They claim not to see anything, and because they didn't see anything, it doesn't exist. Meanwhile, you know, my health has, you know, has depreciated. I'm in constant jeopardy. Like I said, I'm losing weight. You know, I'm right now sitting in a plume of fumes as I'm speaking to you on the phone, but I have to sit at the front of the cell because that's where the signal is strongest. But I'm right now in a cloud, you know, of a bewilderment as I'm trying to communicate to people, you know, the specific details of my case. And this is what I've been operating on under for the past three years since the first reprieve. So while the reprieve is, you know, particularly important, it also means more suffering. You know, and you know, I'm trying to be available for these interviews, for these opportunities to speak out my truth. But it's, you know, they're not making it easy. You know, and I suspect that the harassment is being done with the approval or at the behest of the administration, because it's blatant. They're doing it with impunity. You know, I mean, with no concern or risk of losing their jobs. You know, and I'm pretty much laughed at on a routine basis whenever I bring it to the administration. It's to the point now it doesn't even make sense to form to file complaints, you know, because all my complaints have fallen on deaf ear right now as I'm speaking to you. My lips are stinging. Yeah, I'm sorry. Go ahead.
0: Keith Lamar, Mike DeWine, the Republican governor, has come out against the death penalty. Can you explain why, then, he has granted a reprieve as opposed to commuting your sentence? Your supporters, you are calling for your freedom. But if you can explain how this works, he just says he can't get the execution drugs to kill you. What are you calling for right now?
10: Yeah. Well, Mike DeWine, at the end of the day, is a politician. As he himself stated, he was one of the architects who put in place the execution policy here in Ohio. You know, he's about to retire. I think he's well into his 80s now, and so he's thinking about his legacy. You know, but he's, at the end of the day, as a politician, and he's doing the political thing and passing the buck basically for the next person who comes in line, which, if it's a Republican, you know, you can expect the death penalty to be the death to resume here in Ohio. You know, Mike DeWine asked the voters to vote to abolish the death penalty, but you're asking poor white people, the same people who voted for Trump overwhelmingly here in Ohio, to do something that they have some type of psychic need for. You know, it's like, you know, I'm in here and they want to see you suffer. You know what I mean? And that's the whole thing. And so they also heard the news that I got a reprieve. It spread around the prison immediately. And even on that day, it's just the attacks are immediate. I know I sound a little hysterical, but I'm making this call under duress. I'm living under extreme strain. And the reprieve, while good and on the legal sense, it can give us more time, it also increases the pressure, the harassment that I'm undergoing.
1: Keith Lamar, again, we're so sorry to hear about this distressing treatment and the conditions under which you're living there. I wanted to ask you about comments you've made about the disproportionate number of convictions and executions in Hamilton County, and whether you think those have changed at all in the duration in which you've been imprisoned, and what the reasons are that you've said all white juries, jailhouse informants, etc. If you could just elaborate.
10: Yeah, when the riot happened, they were looking for prosecutors to prosecute the crimes, and they picked Hamilton County because of Hamilton County's dubious distinction of receiving these death penalty cases. I think they were only second to Texas at the time. And Mark Pietmeyer, from early 1990s up until now, used the same M.O. of using jailhouse informants, withholding exculpatory evidence. I mean, this is their M.O. This is the DNA, the culture of this particular prosecuting office. And here in the early 2020s, a lot of those cases that was prosecuted 10, 20 years ago are coming back, you know, with you know, because of the misconduct, are being overturned. And the same thing he did in all these multiple cases that are now being overturned, he did to me. He withheld exculpatory evidence. He coached witnesses. I've only seen, based on the estimation of my attorneys, 30% of the evidence that was collected. And they're talking about killing me. And so, you know, this prosecutor's office was handpicked. My case was, you know, shoved into this all-white county, Ironton, Ohio, where all-white jury was all but certain. And they convicted me with absolutely no evidence at all.
1: Well, Keith, I'd like to bring in your attorney, Keegan Stephan, who's here with us in the New York studio. Keegan, mm-hmm. if you could talk about what this reprieve means and how it came about now. What does it actually mean for what might happen to Keith?
11: Sure. I mean, the most important thing by far is that this reprieve means that Keith Lamar, who is one of the most brilliant and loving humans I've ever met in prison or outside, will not be executed for another 3 years. That is so meaningful to him and so many people who he loves and takes care of and educates on a day-to-day basis. For his legal case, that means that we have another 3 years to litigate his innocence, which is absolutely critical. As Keith said, we were coming up to a deadline when we would have needed to file to make sure that this case wouldn't have just been tossed at some juncture as being a last-ditch effort. And it's not a last-ditch effort. We've been investigating now for over 3 years. We've uncovered incredible new evidence, very powerful evidence of his innocence. I've spoken to eyewitnesses, uncovered stitch effort. We've been investigating now for over 3 years. We've uncovered incredible new evidence, very powerful evidence of his innocence. I've spoken

0: Your leader, campaign manager for Justice for Keith Lamar, what are you and the supporters of Keith calling for now? How are you organizing?
1: Well, we are facing the departure of our governor, Governor Mike DeWine, in January. And right now we're in an unusual moment of his political history where he has the power to do something extraordinary, and that is to pardon Keith. We're asking and calling on as many of your viewers and anyone they can share it with to sign the petition to Governor DeWine, asking him to look into this case and do the right thing, do the moral thing. He spoke of his morality and his beliefs, and we want him to take it one step further. And that petition can be found at keithlamar.org/petition. We ask people to follow us on our social media. It's all one word, at Justice for Keith Lamar. And we really need to make our choir sing loudly now and show the government what the collective cry is of people who are feeling and caring and who've come to this conclusion with us. As Keegan just mentioned, that evidence will soon be made public and available, and it's unquestionable at that point. Anybody with who's a thinker will see right away that Keith was framed, and it's not just his word, it's all right there for anyone to see. So we just ask everyone who can help us spread the word, because that in our current society seems to be, you know, the squeaky wheel gets a grease, as they say, and the more support we have, I think the more compelling our cry will be when we take our petition to him in November.
0: I want to give Keith the last word. Keith, from Ohio's death row, your final comment to the world right now.
2: I mean, you know, one of the things that, I mean, I was listening to the run-up to my segment about what's going on in Israel, what's going on all over the world. And it's, you know, I'm emboldened always watching your show, Amy, that people are speaking up, standing out. And Audre Lorde once said that your silence would not protect you. And, you know, that's the thing that I want to send out to anybody who might be listening to this, who might be going through any, you know, oppression or any type of evil or whatever it might be. That speak out who you are, and you will find or discover that you are not alone. And that's been one of the, you know, the big, you know, blessings in my life. You know, and I'm fortunate to, you know, I want to thank all the people who are supporting me, but there's too many people to thank. You know, but here we live in a capitalistic country, and Frederick Douglass said, you might not always get what you pay for, but you're going to pay for what you get. And so all the people who have been, you know, funding my campaign, funding my legal fund, you know what I mean? I really, really want to thank you. It has made all the difference, you know, all the difference in the world. And I just want to thank you and your team, Amy, for once again helping me highlight my case. I mean, it really, really is invaluable what you all are doing for me. And I'm really, really grateful. Really, really grateful. Thanks so much.
0: Well, Keith, we're going to continue to cover your case. Keith Lamar has been granted a reprieve by the Ohio Governor Mike DeWine for 3 years, a reprieve from execution. His supporters, like our guest, Amy Gordiev, campaign manager for Justice for Keith Lamar, and attorney Keegan Stefan, are now organizing to call for the stopping of his execution. Coming up, we are broadcasting from Edinburgh, Scotland. We'll be joined by the world-renowned violinist Nicola Benedetti, the first Scot and first female to head the Edinburgh International Festival. We'll then be joined by Wagner Moura. Stay with us.

0: World-renowned violinist Nicola Benedetti performing here at the Edinburgh International Festival. This is Democracy Now!, democracynow.org. We are broadcasting from Panmure House, the former home of Adam Smith here in Edinburgh, Scotland, where the Edinburgh International Festival is taking place, one of Europe's biggest arts festivals. We're joined now by the Grammy-winning Scottish violinist Nicola Benedetti, one of the most celebrated classical violinists in the world. In 2022, she became the first woman and first Scottish artist to become festival director at the Edinburgh International Festival. She's also one of the youngest directors of the festival, which began soon after World War II in 1947. It's great to have you with us. It's odd for me to welcome you to your city, Nicola, but if you can tell the world what this festival is all about, how it came into being, and what you're trying to do. You are transforming this festival in the last 4 years you have headed it, one of the youngest directors ever.
1: If I may first just say what an absolute honor it is for me to be here. I've been watching your show for more years than I care to remember, and I'm just such an admirer of you, Amy, and of everything that this incredible show does. So thank you for being here with us in Edinburgh and for having me on. Our festival has a very unusual mix of its origins. Of course, it was undoubtedly a festival of the arts, from all over the world, with an international stamp on its founding, but also cross art. So we, in equal measures, present theatre, dance, opera.
0: And the reason this came out of World War II?
1: And, you know, I think what is quite unusual about the Edinburgh International Festival is the humanitarian mission that is woven into all of its origin rhetoric. So, yes, it was a festival of the arts, but also one that allowed for Jewish individuals and ex-Nazi individuals to be on stage, to be making art and music together. That took place in this city. And if you look at all of the original speaking about its purpose and its gift, not only to Scotland, but as a beacon of what is possible and what the language of the arts can bring to people, so much of that was about reconciliation, about seeing each other more truthfully, about human relation, about international relation, about the flowering of the human spirit and the opening of our hearts. And I think we know, and I know we're aligned on this, is that the language of the arts, but of somehow slightly more abstract presentation, can hit the emotion and the feeling first. And once that is open, then an argument or a perspective or a point of view can be altered and changed, hopefully for the better.
0: And can you talk about the themes this year? I mean, the political climate we face, you go back and forth between the United States and here in Scotland. And as you see this road to authoritarianism in the United States, if you can talk about, well, the history, many Americans may not know the ties, since you are focusing on the 250th anniversary of the U.S. leaving Great Britain.
1: So that is very much the theme of this year's festival. We have named it All Rise, but it was a convergence of circumstance, both artistic and more, I guess, our overall rallying cry that we're trying to, with the themed festivals year on year, we're trying to encourage our artists and participants and audiences alike stand with us in our acknowledgement that the arts is an integral pillar in that conversation. It's an integral pillar in being able to heighten people's relation with one another. We have the largest number ever in our festival's history, a 79-year history of American artists on our stage this year.
0: But it is Saturday night. at Usher Hall was astounding. Describe what happened. You introduced it. I mean, there were, what, more than 300 musicians on stage, the Scottish Symphony Chorus, and Jazz at Lincoln Center.
1: Jazz Lincoln Center and Jason Max Ferdinand Singers, whom I've actually just left one of our other venues. They're doing an uplifting, moving recital for us this morning that's just absolutely outstanding. All Rise, a piece written by Wynton Marsalis, I think really has set the stage for how the rest of the festival unfolds. It's not only a tale of the human cycles of life, so that being birth, death, tragedy, adversity, and the sort of rising in the face of adversity, but it's also a piece that draws upon the entire collection of the music of the Americas and what the American identity really is and represents. And that's something that we have tried so hard as a programming team and team of curators to unfold throughout the festival. We are not presenting either a celebration or a scrutinizing. We're not celebrating only dark or dazzling. We're trying to present these things alongside each other. Who suffered as a consequence of some of the most innovative, outstanding achievements of the United States in the last 250 years?
0: Tomorrow, Brian Stevenson will join us here. He has a legacy museum. He founded it in Montgomery, Alabama, where Democracy Now! Has been. You have, for the first time, he's internationalized it with the Legacy of Slavery exhibition here. And as you sat here listening to Keith Lamar, you wept. Can you talk about why you have brought this exhibit here?
1: I'm so honored that Brian agreed to do that. I think that the United States story is not only incomplete, but the integral nature of that aspect of the history is one that I could not in my right mind try to present and defend a broad story of Americanness without that being thoroughly and seriously told. And there are no better words and depictions than that of Brian Stevenson, someone who has fought his entire life on this subject.
0: Mm. And if you could talk finally, we're going to have Wagner Moura on in 1 minute. And he has brought his play to the Edinburgh International Festival, a man who lives in Los Angeles, but of course is Brazilian, Oscar nominated for Secret Agent, as he will talk about authoritarianism in Brazil, as we look at what's happening in the United States. Your thought about what the Edinburgh International Festival can accomplish in celebrating democracy.
1: If you look at the convergence of simply the things you've talked about, so we are here now in Adam Smith's home, who not only wrote The Wealth of Nations, but The Theory of Moral Sentiment, which was about these concentric circles bringing together humanity around the world. The content of Wagner Moura's phenomenal performance the other night and through this festival with A Trial After an Enemy of the People, written by Christian Jatahi, is a story of injustice, of that indignation against wrongs, against wrongdoings. I think our event too is really trying to bring to the fore the notion that when you mix dialogue with the profundity of art presentations and pull these things together, we have the potential to not only change that mind, but continually to reflect more on the origin story of this festival. It was intended to make the world a better place, and all we can do is bring that into being over and over and over again.
0: And Nicola Benedetti, we thank you so much for being with us. Award-winning Scottish violinist, founder of the Benedetti Foundation, and the festival director of the Edinburgh International Festival. Coming up, we will be joined by the prize-winning Brazilian actor and filmmaker Wagner Moura, nominated for an Oscar for his performance in The Secret Agent here in Edinburgh. He's starring in the play A Trial After an Enemy of the People. But first, let's hear more music from Nicola Benedetti.

0: Nicola Benedetti performing Wynton Marsalis's Violin Concerto in Meyerson Symphony Center in Dallas, Texas in 2018. This is Democracy Now!, democracynow.org. I'm Amy Goodman in Edinburgh, Scotland, with Nermeen Sheikh in New York.
1: We end today's show with the acclaimed Brazilian actor and filmmaker Wagner Moura. At the Edinburgh International Festival, he's starring in a sequel to a play by Henrik Ibsen titled A Trial After an Enemy of the People. In Ibsen's groundbreaking 1882 play, An Enemy of the People, protagonist Thomas Stockman faces shame and exile after attempting to expose a water pollution scandal in his hometown. In the sequel, director Christiane Jatahi throws Stockman into a modern-day public courtroom in Brazil, and it's up to a jury of audience members to decide if he is innocent or whether he is indeed an enemy of the people. Wagner Moura plays Thomas Stockman in the sequel. His Oscar-nominated performance in the film The Secret Agent, set during the Brazilian dictatorship, won him a Golden Globe as well as the 2025 Cannes Film Festival Award for Best Actor. Wagner Moura is also widely known for his role as the Colombian drug lord Pablo Escobar in the Netflix series Narcos.
0: We're joined right now in Edinburgh by Wagner Moura. Welcome back to Democracy Now! It's great to have you with us. you're a lot thinner than you were as Pablo Escobar. Last night, your performance, Wagner, in A Trial After the Enemy of the People, the takeoff on Ibsen's play, if you can explain this play, it is prevalent in so much of your work that you've starred in, that you've directed. Explain what this was all about. You took the breath away of the, 600 people at the Lyceum.
2: Yeah, Amy, I was so happy to see you there yesterday. I'm such a fan. Everybody was like, Amy's here. It was such a electrifying moment on the backstage. This play is like, I always wanted to stage this play, Ibsen's play. But then I started to talk with Christiane Jatahi, who's the director of the play, and she didn't want to do the play the way the play was. She was more interested in the aftermath of those characters, what was going to happen especially to Thomas Stockman after he was declared an enemy of the people.
0: And for people who aren't familiar, especially young people, the theme of Ibsen's play.
2: An Enemy of the People was a play written by a Norwegian writer, Henrik Ibsen, back in the 19th century. And it's about a doctor of this spa resort. And this doctor discovers that in this a place that everybody lives from this spa resort. This spa resort is the most important resource of the city. But then this doctor discovers that the water of the spa resort is contaminated and harmful to people's health. So he reports that to the mayor of the town, who is your brother. And the mayor decides that he's going to hide the information from everybody else because he's afraid that the tourists won't bring the money that they bring to the city every summer if they know that the water is contaminated. So this is the dilemma of the play. Because Thomas insists, he thinks his moral imperative is like, I have to tell the truth. And he suffers lots of consequences for doing that. So in our production, we bring the audience to the stage every day, and together we decide whether Thomas Stockman, in today's perspective, in 2026, whether Thomas Stockman is or is not an enemy of the people.
0: An enemy of the people. And I think of Bolsonaro, who is currently in prison, the former president of your country, Brazil, and the parallels in dealing with COVID-19, what you should tell the people, and you bring up COVID in this new version of the play. But your observations as you were born halfway through the dictatorship mm-hmm. in Brazil. You were born, what, in 1976?
2: 76, yeah.
0: Something you know well. And now a president who was admiring of that dictatorship, authoritarian Jair Bolsonaro, is in prison for doing something that President Trump, you now live in Los Angeles, also was involved with as he attempted to overthrow the government in
2: the election
0: and stop it. Yeah, why do you think he's in prison?
2: I think that, I have a theory. I'm not, political theorist, but my theory is that because the same thing that happened in the U.S., the invasion of the capital, happened in Brazil. It was the same thing. People invading the institutions and breaking things and all that. And that's because of their leaders. They liked Bolsonaro and Trump were like, you should do that. The reason that in Brazil we acted really quickly to put Bolsonaro in jail, to find the financiers, to everybody.
0: He was called the Trump of the tropics.
2: Yes, he was called the Trump of the tropics for us. But the reason that I think that Brazil did it so fast is that not because I think that Brazilian institutions are stronger than Americans, but I think that we in Brazil, we know what a dictatorship is. We know how harmful that is, how horrible that is, how bad that is. That's my only explanation for the difference between, because they were both election deniers. They both attempted against democracy. And Bolsonaro himself, he is in jail right now because it was found a plot of a coup d'etat where he really, there was, it's written that he, the idea was to kill Lula and the Supreme Court Justice Alexandre de Moraes. So that's basically why he is in jail right now. But I think when you mentioned COVID, I think he should be in jail for that too, because he was responsible for many deaths during the pandemic in Brazil.
0: Because?
2: Yeah, denying the pandemic, saying people should go to the streets, work. It's just a flu. Don't worry about it. And didn't buy the vaccines on time. That's something that we mentioned in the play a little bit.
1: So Wagner,
0: my colleague Nermeen has a question for you from New York.
1: So Wagner, just to turn to some of the work, your recent work, which has in fact focused on the dictatorship in Brazil and Jair Bolsonaro, when you accepted the 2025 award for Best Actor at the Cannes Film Festival, you actually thanked Bolsonaro, saying that without him, the film could not be made. And you've also talked about the extent to which, despite the fact that the dictatorship ended more than four decades ago, echoes of the dictatorship remain. And had it not been for the dictatorship, Bolsonaro may not have been elected at all. So if you could just elaborate on some of these questions.
2: Yeah, we had in Brazil, we had this dictatorship that took a long time, 20 years, from 64 to 85. And after the dictatorship, we had this thing called the amnesty law. The amnesty law was basically something that forgave, let's start from zero. Let's not think about it anymore. Let's have a fresh moment. And then it basically forgave all the torturers, killers, and people that did despicable things to civilians during the dictatorship. And I think that was one of the worst things that could have happened in Brazil, because now talking about the play again, I think that the notion of truth, the truth is a very important historical landmark. If we erase the truth, we leave people like not really knowing. So was a dictatorship that bad? If everybody was, if that was okay, then why we should care about democracy, and why should we? And I think that Bolsonaro emerged in Brazil as a political force because of that amnesty law. Because if we hadn't done that, people like him would never have appeared, like a man who showed up as a far right figure that in the beginning was kind of funny, but then he became like the president of Brazil. He dedicated, when Dilma Rousseff was impeached in that coup d'etat against her, he dedicated his vote to the man who tortured Dilma. And I think that these kind of things would never have happened if we hadn't had this amnesty law that maybe make people forget how horrible the dictatorship is.
1: Well, Wagner,
2: that's why
1: if
2: I
1: you
2: think
1: could
2: it's
1: say...
2: important to keep doing films, to keep doing political issues, the work of the university, historians, journalists.
1: Well, could you say, Wagner, exactly how was the dictatorship talked about after it concluded? You know, you also made that magnificent, your first film as a director, Marighella, which looks at really very closely the way in which dissidents were treated under the dictatorship. But it's also implied in the film that their opposition is not referred to as opposition, but as terrorism. And indeed, that might be what's mm-hmm. taught also in schools. So how socially have Brazilians, politically through education, been informed of the of what happened during the dictatorship?
2: When I was a kid, when I went to school, when the books that I read was like, they didn't even say, if there was semantic changes, they didn't even say the coup d'etat of 64. They would say the revolution of 64 that saved Brazil of communism. That was the kind of stuff that I studied when I was a kid. That's why coming back again to the play and to was like this play, the reason I decided to do this play was like to investigate the moment of truth nowadays. What is truth? Because I believe that the truth as we know it is over. Especially now with the advance of technologies and the decline of journalism as a pillar of democracy. But that's been going on forever. Like, so when I was a boy, that was the kind of thing that I was reading at school. That's why I think that my interest in movements of resistance in Brazil is so strong, because we don't know much about it.
0: Well, we want to talk about movements of resistance. We're going to do this in part two of our discussion. Right now, we have to end the broadcast. Wagner Moura, the acclaimed Brazilian actor and filmmaker, nominated for an Oscar for his performance in The Secret Agent. We'll talk about that. And post online at democracynow.org. We're here in Edinburgh, where he's starring in the film A Trial After an Enemy of the People. That does it for our show. A very happy birthday to Anjali Comet, and special thanks to Professor Adam Dixon and the staff here at Panmure House. I'll be speaking at King's Theatre Tuesday.

0: This is New York City. I'm James B., and stay tuned now for The Man, with 2 hours of uninterrupted nostalgia, with the accent on jazz. And now, the sounds of satin. Tom Parker.
1: Well, as always, a big thank you to you, James B. And hi, everyone. Tom Parker with you for the next 2 hours, our musical bag, Nostalgia with the Accent on Jazz. A delight to spend these 2 hours together with you, our time. Our time to relive laid-back sounds of yesteryear. From New York, it's jazz. Nice and easy.

That's a wonderful sound. That's the Gerald Wilson Big Band. I should say the late Gerald Wilson, his big band. Of course, this album happens to be holding up to a whole family affair. In other words, Gerald Wilson's son, Anthony, playing guitar, and his grandson, Eric's compositions throughout the album. And Eric also was his father's, his grandfather's eyes, I should say, Gerald Wilson, at that time, suffering from muscular degeneration that left him unable to copy down his own music. And that would be done by his son and grandchildren. Heroic effort, and of course a great album. Nice sounds there from Lewis Taylor, fine tenor sax solo on that Gerald Wilson composition. It's called Jammin' and See. From Manhattan, this borough of New York City, we'd like to welcome in stations throughout Australia, across Greater Sydney over FM 99.3 and 88.5, to Melbourne's Eastern FM 98.1, Adelaide's 5MBS, Canberra's Art Sound FM 92.7 and 90.3, right around Australia to all states. Thanks to the Australian Community Radio Network. 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APRA, bringing you the music of the nation through community stations. I'd like to welcome you all right now to, yes, welcome to the sounds of New York City. It's good to be with you. I look forward to this time every week, and we get together and, of course, share a couple of hours of fine music like this.

indeed. That's You Know Who. Yes, early days for Diana Krall. The composer, Johnny Mandel, when he met up with the singer-pianist Diana Krall for the first time, he asked, you're hyphenate. Are you a singer-pianist or a pianist-singer? Well, I guess in Diana Krall's book, she's both. Diana the singer needs Diana the pianist as an accompanist, but Diana the pianist also just wants to play. Oh, indeed. Diana Krall, she's definitely both. Early times with this album, recorded before the megastar days, as you've just heard, very different sound for Miss Diana Krall, the early 1990s. Excellent backing, too, with Ray Brown, Lewis Nash, and throughout the album, tenor sounds of Stanley Turrentine can be heard. This is a GRP album. The album is called Only Trust Your Heart. Diana Krall's and got the world on a string. The trombonist Conrad Herwig certainly epitomizes the kind of prodigious advances which trombone players have made on their traditionally unruly instrument. He's out of Texas. Off he went to New York. He played in the bands of Buddy Rich for a while, also the Japanese pianist Toshiko Akiyoshi, her outfit, freelanced, and then the chance came for him to come up with what turned out to be a very good idea, and that was taking a band of top musicians, taking them down into a downtown Manhattan club, the Blue Note, and what's more, to record a bunch of albums before a live audience featuring one musician and his compositions along with a Latin beat. A very good idea and successful, to say the least. Some of these live albums, and he's produced a whole bunch of them now, with a Latin beat. One, we've played all these mainly, of course, on our show too over the past years. The Latin side of Wayne Shorter was one. Another one, the Latin side of Herbie Hancock. Others too, Latin side of Miles Davis. And also Sketches of Spain, Latin side of that Miles Davis album. All, as I said, very, very successful. Well, we do have another one of those Conrad Herwig albums. This one's called Que Viva Coltrane. It's from 2003. So let's enjoy a track now from this album, shall we? The John Coltrane composition, Miles Mode.

There you have it. It's on the label Crisscross Jazz from the year of 2003. Conrad Herwig on trombone, of course, a good lineup. Brian Lynch was the trumpet player. Mario Rivera on baritone sax. Edsel Gomez on piano. John Benitez on bass, and the rhythm of Robbie Amin and Richie Flores, drums and congas, respectively. Viva Coltrane's the name of the album, and of course the Coltrane composition called Miles Mode. Okay. It's two of a kind time. Yep, that's right. Two of a kind. You're pairing up of a couple of song titles put together in sentence form. You're two of a kind. Right. Now this week, well, we're saying hi to the McNaughtons. McNaughtons, hi to you all, and thanks for your two of a kind. It's a goodie. And what's more, it goes like this. Where are you when I need you?

Where are you when I need you? That's Chris Connor and Perry Como looking for some answers musically right there. Thanks to the McNaughton family. Thanks, McNaughtons. It's a good tour of a kind. In fact, you know, every week people continue to pour in with these emails, and of course, they're all wonderful. These two of a kinds, long may they continue. McNaughton family, thank you, and let's hear from you again. Do it again next week. Yes, that's right. Put two song titles together in sentence form. You're a two of a kind. You're listening to From New York, Jazz Nice and Easy across Australia on the Community Radio Network. I'm Tom Parker. Well, originally they were known as the Master Sounds, talking about the brothers Montgomery. That's Buddy, Monk and Wes. Became the family unit before eventually going and finding their own individual successes in the field of jazz. Each brother, of course, fine musician in his own right. We had Monk, who was a drummer, Buddy on vibes, and of course the guitar playing Wes. They really were some family unit.

Very nicely treated there, the Montgomery Brothers and the great old standard, If I Should Lose You. That's Wes on guitar and Buddy on piano, Monk on bass, and of course Bobby Thomas on drums. Nice album, this one. The album is called Grooveyard. It's on the Riverside label from the year of 1961. Short songs, songs of love. Love? Oh, it always remains. Short songs.

Luciana Souza and Never Let Me Go, and then Carly Simon and Not a Day Goes By. Taught Songs. Let's do a couple of tenor saxophonists right now. In fact, a father and son in jazz, name of Redman, dad's name of Dewey, and the son, Joshua. A dad, that's Dewey, originally out of Fort Worth, Texas, moved to San Francisco and later on joined forces with Ornette Coleman and later Keith Jarrett as well in the 60s and 70s. Very much a part of that post-bop jazz landscape. Recorded with Coleman and Jarrett also. Very little recorded under his own leadership. Now we have the son, Joshua, had very little contact with his father. Joshua turned away from studying law at Yale to pursue a career in music after winning the 1991 Thelonious Monk saxophone competition. He's certainly made his mark in jazz since then, with a whole bunch of albums to his credit. A distance in life for father and son. Well, it seems like a good idea to bring them together right now, side by side, with a couple of tracks. Firstly, Dad, as Dewey Redman, from his 1982 ECM album, the album called The Struggle Continues, and his Dewey Square. And then son, Joshua, together with the Ray Brand Trio, and those polka dots and moonbeams. The Redmans, that's Dewey and Joshua.

Father and Son, a couple of tenor saxophonists to that. Dewey Redman and Joshua Redman. Nice memories. Great musicians. From New York, this is Jazz Nice and Easy, serving Australia with laid-back sounds designed with only you in mind. Restful sounds to ease you in or ease you out of that helter-skelter day. In Manhattan, I'm Tom Parker. It's time once again for our special of the week, Sound Trilogy. Three tracks of that special guest are a musical theme.

trio of characters that were very much a part of yesteryear's jazz scene. Scat singers and one who used their voice to create notes, as would a musical instrument. And these vocalists, larger-than-life characters, who used strange, funny new words in rhythmically complex phrases, were not only musically correct, but also added a new dimension to jazz. Fun. Lee Brown was born 1919, played piano and drums, and he sang in a nightclub in Hollywood in the 1940s, wearing a turban. He called himself Ram Singh. He also worked as a chauffeur for the actor Errol Flynn, later calling himself Ricardo Gonzalez. He kept that image of being Mexican instead of an American Negro so that he could get a room in good hotels. Affectionately known as Babs Gonzalez, he was a singer who did what he could to popularize bebop with his scat vocalese, stints with Charlie Barnett and Lionel Hampton, his own group called Three Bips and a Bop, recording the classic Ooh Papa Dow that was later covered by Dizzy Gillespie. Babs Gonzalez became a kind of cult figure in later years. His records became his legacy. Through his place in jazz history, while it's often blurred, he was present during the bebop revolution of the 1940s and was ever the consummate hipster, Babs Gonzalez.

o'clock in the morning, the musicians have finished their gigs, and the hat check girls, they ain't made no bread, and they salty, about to blow their wigs. And the Cadillac boys, they all standing round, you know, waiting for their girls and their nightly dues. But would you believe you see better fights than you do at the garden when these girls sing the rigor mortis blues? Now there's a cop, he's trying to do his duty, trying to hurry everybody off the street so he can ease back in the restaurant and finish the free meal he had started to eat. Then there's old flower selling Susie. She's making just one more last round. But at this stage of the game, you can cop her whole basket for £1. Now then there's always some blue bloods, and they want to see Harlem and continue the fun that they've had. So the leader eases up on you and sounds you, "Man, do you know of an after-hours pad?" You shake your head with a definite no. You even ignore the cute little frail, 'cause you know this is the same kind of setup that just last month got everybody put in jail. So you quit it down to the corner to a joint noted for its ham and egg. But before you can even sit down, two cats done already laid down their bag. You finish your grease, and a cute chick shows up with an overnight bag in her hand. But she wants you to pay her cab fare, 'cause she just now left her old man. And on your way to the A train, about in the middle of the block, another friend needs to borrow a deuce to get his uniform out of her. So by the time you reach your destination, trying to read the latest news, six winos done hit on you for cigarettes, and one stud even wanted a pair of shoes. Well, at last you make it to your crib, watching the new day begin, and drift off to sleep with a ghastly thought: tomorrow it'll all start over again.

0: Babs Gonzalez, Broadway, 4 a.m. Well, he was an eccentric singer whose improvisations were often futuristic. Leo Watson was way, way ahead of his time. He started out as a solo vocalist and journeyman drummer in the early 1920s. He moved to New York and formed the famous jazz group The Spirits of Rhythm that included the great guitarist Teddy Bunn. They set up residency at the Onyx Club on New York Street of Jazz, 52nd Street. Leo Watson was a creative eccentric who was also erratic in his ways. When the Spirits of Rhythm broke up, Watson never held a permanent engagement again. Short stints with Artie Shaw, with Gene Krupa and Jimmy Mundy's band. In Los Angeles, he teamed up from time to time with the equally eccentric Slim Gaillard, before his death of pneumonia at the age of 52. Listeners can catch a glimpse of Leo Watson in the All Black movie, that movie, Stormy Weather.
1: Johnny was a jerk, never went to work, but he wore the finest clothes. He was sipping honeydew from Honeysuckle Road.
2: Oh, honey, sock me on the nose.
1: Johnny got a horn, blew a lot of corn, couldn't even blow his nose. Everything he's got to he owes to Honeysuckle Road.
2: Oh, honey, sock me on the nose.
1: So round, so firm, so fully packed. She was free and easy on the draw. A honeycomb was Johnny's home. But now he ain't there no more. 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Make a beeline right away for the jive that's in the hive of Honeysuckle Road.
2: Oh, honey, sock me on the nose.

0: so fully packed. She was free and easy on the draw. A honeycomb was Johnny's home, but now he ain't there no more. Won't you take a tip? If you're really hip, make a beeline right away for the jive that's in the hive of Honeysuckle Road.
1: Oh, honey, so sock me on the tiddly-oldsy-bolsy-oozy-doozy-blow-jiggle.

0: Watson and that honeysuckle rose. Slim Galliard always looked gorgeous. An ice cream coloured suit, shoes that looked as if you could get in them and drive away. A big slob capped, tipped over one eye, and the coolest pepper and salt beard, out of which came a constant stream of song, anecdotes, and above all, his hip, nonsensical patois known as voot. Slim Galliard was a key personality in the bebop movement. His records with Charlie Parker on the old Savoy Records attest that. He was a valuable corrective to the notion that bop was hard, serious, and antagonistic. Above all, it was about play and playfulness. Slim Galliard, along with the bass playing of Slam Stewart as Slim and Slam, well, they poked fun at and at the same time introduced a vocalized jargon that was just as much a part of the 1940s bebop revolution as the likes of Charlie Parker and Dizzy Gillespie. But the man, let's remember the man. His name, Slim Galliard.
1: We would like to play a very solid number, very groovy, titled The Groove Juice Special.

0: Jingle bells.
1: Jing, jing, jing, bing, jing, bing, jing, bing, jing, bing.
0: We continue this little mellow session as we play the second movement titled The Groove You Special. Little mellow session as we play the second movement titled The Groove You Special.

Thank you very much. We have a special request for a little number. It's very groovy, very mellow. Title, The Groove Juice Special.

Slim Galliard, Leo Watts and Babs Gonzalez, Slam Stewart, forerunners to a stream of scat vocalese performers that were to carry the baton as vocalized instrumental solos imprinted its stake in the history of jazz. Equally as important as the Charlie Parkers and Dizzy Gillespies of the bop-eared 40s, they brought with them a lightheartedness that rounded the hard edges of bebop and made it more palatable, as well as introducing a greater audience to what would have been a minority music that came and went along with those 1940s. Eccentric singers in jazz. And that's our sound trilogy of the week.

pretty tasty album, this one. The album called Crescent on NYC Records. Produced and, of course, played by Mike Manieri, his vibes, and the late Charlie Mariano on alto. As I say, the album is called Crescent. It's a great old tune, too, isn't it? What's New? It's a nice album, and the album released in memory of Charlie Mariano and the great John Coltrane.

From New York, Jazz Nice and Easy is produced in studios in Manhattan, New York City, and heard nationally across Australia on the Community Radio Network. Well, an old clock in the wall says we're out of here. It's time to close out our little soiree. Gonna do it again next week. Same time, same place. Oh, I'll see you here. In New York, I'm Tom Parker.

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1: Thanks for joining me for another episode of Blues, Roots and Boots, a show that aims to bring you what is new and what is not so new from those who are known and not so known from Australia and the world in the fields of blues, roots and country music. 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

Nicotine. Melbourne-based singer-songwriter Sarah Catania opened this week with a track called Nicotine. A graduate of the Australian Country Music Academy, she's a determined, independent artist who's gaining respect and recognition in the country music scene. She supports her songwriting with regular performing and has achieved success with her singles releases to date. Hi, and thanks for tuning in to this week's program of Blues, Roots and Boots. It's a special show this week as we get to chat with Ian Moss and Troy Cassadaly about their Together Alone tour and the live album that they'll be releasing together. And of course, we'll hear some music from them as well. Also this week, there's new music from Casey Barnes, Greta Zilla, CJ Comerford and the Supertones, who've just released a live set. Sam Buckley is in there, as is Killing Floor, who are killing it with Magic Sam from their Better Late Than Ever album. We've also got Brantley Gilbert, Chloe Swinell, James Keith and GA20, who team up with Charlie Musselwhite. From the Apple Isle, it's Casey Barnes, who's off the blocks next with his latest She Does. I saw him perform live a few years ago and he's got the goods. He came to notice on the 10th season of The Voice Australia, and that was back in 2009, and went on to win an ARIA for Country Album of the Year in 2022, and his brand new album, Made for This, will drop in the next week, and we'll see him embark on a national tour which will include capital city dates as well as some select festivals, including the Denny Ute Muster, which should be a lot of fun. Here is She Does from Casey Barnes.

Greta Zilla, another artist from Melbourne, mixes Americana, alt country, folk and roots, and these musical genres underpin a writing style that is honest and real. She's a multi-instrumentalist who also holds a Bachelor of Music from Melbourne University, and interestingly, her background includes opera and bagpipes. Her latest, which we just heard, is Breaking Up Ain't Like the Movies. Blue Ocean is the name of the album recently released by Australian blues artist Sam Buckley. The track we're checking out from that album is Never Give Up by Sam Buckley.

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1: My guests tonight are both triple threats in that they both are excellent guitarists, both are excellent songwriters, and both are excellent singers, providing the voice to many hits over the years. It's true to say that both these artists have achieved legendary and icon status on the Australian music scene, and together they are doubly legendary. Ian Moss and Troy Cassadaly, welcome to Blues, Roots and Boots.
2: Yeah, mate, how you going?
3: Love it, John. Thank you.
1: Wonderful to have you both. Now, you are touring together at the moment on the Together Alone tour for 2026. You took this on the road in 2022 and are doing it again. But how did this meeting of the masters come about initially?
2: It's kind of a bit stretched out. We really, first time we connected, we went back to about 2010. When Troy was up on the Central Coast here, just north of Sydney, working with old mate
3: Nash Chambers. Nashy Chambers.
2: Just as a sideline project, doing like a soul and

0: and it invited Don Walker to come up and do a bit of playing on it. And Don says, come up, and you know, invited me up. And the next thing I know, I'm in there singing Dark End of the Street with Troy, and we hit it off. And for me, it was my introduction. I had no idea that Troy could sing blues with such a beautiful tone.
1: But what a way to meet someone like that, you know. It was really organic. He comes yes. along with a bit of a tag along with Donnie Walker, and then next thing you know, he's singing along, and I could hear in studio that he was singing along with the track. And when the voice thing came back on, I said to Nash, can you send Ian in, please? And, yeah, we said g'day and shook hands and all that. Next thing you know, he's singing right that far from me. And then we end up on the record. And ironically, that's the first single from this live record, was from the first day we met, Dark End of the Street. And now that version of Dark End of the Street that we recorded together is the same sort of thing we've released as the first single.

0: The other thing to know about that recording session, because we're all country lads, I felt immediately at home when I saw no one had shoes on. I just my shoes came off, and that whole country thing, you know, yeah. My shoes came off just like that, and I felt really comfortable.
1: What has it been like working together this time around, and is there anything different about the experience from 4 years ago? In other words, how would you describe the development of the show over time?
2: I'd have to say, from when we did the first run of shows, we then went into, I think, 3 months on the road on a Red Hot Summer tour, and you get to know each other differently when you're playing on acoustics and then electrics. I didn't even have an acoustic guitar with me on the Red Hot Summer tour when Ian and I were doing some of the sets on that. And I think we grew in that set as well. And then now it's time to get back to the acoustic thing. It's going to be really interesting because we've got some new material that we've collaborated on to play in this show. We've also got the live album that we recorded from 22. That's going to be lovely to share with people as something tangible they can take home. And I think we've both done some miles in between 22 and here, and we've probably got a lot more great stories to share with our crowd.
0: Yeah, and some new material, a little bit, you know, because our set's pretty full of some pretty strong songs, but we've got, you know, one or two new ones to chuck in there.
1: Fantastic. Now, I notice it's 5 months on the road for this tour, and for you, and it's on the back of dates in Nashville and Troy, your own extensive touring as well, solo. So can you talk us through a day on this tour, and where is this tour going to take you?
0: Well, we start off, the first two shows, that's the electric component, where we've got a bass player, a four-piece band electric, basically, you know, us two plus bass player and drummer. So the whole thing will kick off at the Denny Ute Muster. We're there October 3rd. And the following Friday, I think it is, we're right up at Mariba, just up the tablelands from Cairns, playing Savannah and around. And then a week after that, we kick off in Twin Towns.
2: Back on the acoustic guitar.
0: Back on the acoustics, yeah.
2: Yeah, so so the electric thing pretty much is the high-octane version of what we do. And then we bring it back to unleaded when we get to Twin Towns.
1: I love it.
2: 91.
1: Yeah, not the E10 stuff.
2: No. That sort of show.
1: Now, you've both released critically acclaimed albums in the last couple of years. For you, Troy, it was Between the Fires and in 2024, and Ian, you had Rivers Run Dry in 2023 and Live at Anita's in 2025. But I believe, and you've already alluded to this, you have a joint project in the wind, a recording project. What can you tell us about that album, and when can we expect to hear it?
0: Well, you can start to expect to hear it by pre-ordering now online. that's a vinyl. It's a double live album. And essentially, it's the night in its entirety. We recorded quite a few nights on the last tour. Our staff man, great ear, Dan Webb, let's pick out four of these. What do you reckon was best? And he made notes. Tonight was good. This is pretty good. This is pretty good. And so we're going to maybe just get listen through them all and. Yeah, it didn't matter where they came from. It was just going to be a live album. But then we just found there was this one night where it was just every song was just head and shoulders. And they were all good, but this one was just, and that was live at the Bendigo Jail, which is now called the Alumbara, or is Alumbara, I don't know what the correct pronunciation is. I'm going with Alumbara.
2: I've got to give Ian credit here. We kept listening to two or three versions of these live recordings of different nights, and he kept pushing us towards the one at Bendigo at the jail.
1: Right.
2: And the more I listened to it, the more I realised that he was totally on the money, because it was the one at Bendigo at the jail.
1: Right.
2: And the more I listened to it, the more I realised that he was totally on the money because it was

0: Fantastic. Ian, Troy, thank you so much for your time. Wishing you all the best for the tour and for the forthcoming live album. I look forward to hearing it and playing it on Blues Roots and Boots. And we look forward to seeing you up in our neck of the woods as well. And, of course, this program goes out nationally, so wherever you go across Australia.
1: Awesome. And all my love to the North Coast of New South Wales. You know, I carry it very, very dearly, mate, and take care. Thanks for the support.

the music you just heard landed you in court. Thanks to CJ Comerford and the Supertones, who've just released a live album titled Live at the Q Courthouse. This cool six-piece soul blues band from down around the Mornington Peninsula keep releasing very catchy music, and it's great to hear live versions of some of the studio album tracks on this set. Brantley Gilbert is up next. He's an American country rock singer whose break in Nashville came writing for others like Jason Aldean and Ford Colt. But he also performed and released his own music starting in 2009 and has gone on to release 8 albums. His latest is titled Sins of the Father, and from it we're going to hear Goddamn by Brantley Gilbert.

She writes about love, life, and country living. And we just listened to the latest from Chloe Swinell, Town I Can't Name. What do rugby league and country music have in common? The answer would be James Keith, who, before pursuing a career in music, had been a professional rugby league player with the Sharks and then West Tigers. He's from Orange in the central west of New South Wales, and country is in his blood. But I guess the basic truth is that music is also in his blood, having picked up a guitar at the age of 8 and along the way to being a recording artist, broke his larynx. This is James Keith's latest, and it's called This Life.

And here we are again at the end of another week, and we'll wrap it up with two blues acts, but coming at it from very different angles. The first is Blue Mountains band Killing Floor, who give us some grunge but do something very interesting later on in the song, Magic Sam, from their album Better Late Than Never. That's followed by GA20, the Boston band that named themselves after an old Gibson amplifier, who team up with Blues Hut playing icon Charlie Musselwhite on an old Willie Dixon song first recorded by Elmore James called Can't Hold Out. Thank you for tuning in to Blues Roots and Boots, and until next time, don't forget to make a great day.

doing it?

0: You're on the Community Radio Network. Coming next is the BBC News, followed by Good Morning Country.
1: BBC News with Sue Montgomery. A court in Syria has sentenced the ousted President Bashar al-Assad to death for crimes against humanity committed during the country's civil war. Bashar al-Assad, who fled with his family to Russia in 2024, was found guilty of premeditated murder. Our Damascus correspondent Heba Rothman has been monitoring reactions in the capital.
2: For sure, this ruling, it's considered as the first of its kind here in Syria. Regarding reactions outside the court, we saw many people here in Damascus celebrating and distributing candies, and they were very delighted and happy.
1: Bashar al-Assad's cousin, Atif Najib, has also been sentenced to death for crimes, including the intentional killing of children. He's been in detention since his arrest last year. Rescuers in Colombia are continuing to search for survivors after an earthquake killed about 180 people. The western cities of Cali and Pereira were among the worst affected by Monday's quake. The Colombian president has declared a state of emergency. Alfie Panel, a journalist in Cali, says the response has been rapid overall, but varies between regions.
3: People have mobilized, as we saw in Venezuela. They're using social media to disseminate images of loved ones, phone numbers to contacts if anybody's seen them. But there's a big kind of information inequality in Colombia. So one of the worst struck regions, Chocó, it's the most impoverished region of Colombia, deep in the rainforest, and it was struck badly. Cali is Colombia's third city. We have a lot of images coming out of there, a lot of information. But from Chocó, it's a bit of a black hole.
1: More than 2,000 people have now died in the latest Ebola outbreak in the Democratic Republic of Congo. Health officials say it's the fastest spreading outbreak in the country's history. The virus has reached five provinces with more than 4,300 confirmed cases since the outbreak was declared in May. This Red Cross volunteer has been responding to the outbreak on the Ugandan border.
4: Our work is very difficult and safety is not assured. Where we go to bury people, we're always in danger. It's not easy because when we arrive at the cemetery, people start to say that we are the ones who bring the disease. The population is not aware that the disease really exists.
1: Latvia has launched an extensive new operation to tackle the flow of illegal immigrants entering the country from Belarus. Operation Werewolf will increase the number of personnel along the border, as well as the use of drones, helicopters and planes. On Monday night, the Latvian government said it uncovered a tunnel dug under the border by illegal migrants. The EU accuses Belarus and Russia of hybrid warfare. BBC News. At least 29 people have been killed in clashes between security forces and armed men in northern Nigeria. A police spokesman says those killed include 10 police officers, 2 civilians and 17 attackers. The gunmen, who arrived in their hundreds on motorbikes, were intercepted by security forces in the Rafin Makuku area. They're suspected of planning raids on nearby villages and abducting residents. Hungary's parliament has approved a new president after the removal of the previous head of state. In his acceptance speech, András Boka promised to reunite what he called a deeply divided country. Nick Thorpe reports from Budapest.
5: András Boka called the decision of the governing Tisza party to choose him unexpected, bewildering and at the same time a great honour. As a judge, he was often at loggerheads with Viktor Orban's Fidesz government, which ousted him as head of the Supreme Court in 2011. He said in his speech in Parliament today that the new Hungary cannot be built on revenge. He called for the broadest possible debate and consensus on the drafting of a new constitution, which should never again be subservient to the interests of a single party, he said.
1: Spanish police say they've dismantled a criminal group in the Canary Islands that recruited vulnerable underage migrant girls from care centres and sent them to mainland Europe. The Civil Guard said the girls were from sub-Saharan Africa and many were allegedly sexually exploited. 5 people have been arrested. Istanbul Airport has overtaken Heathrow in London as Europe's busiest airport. The trade body, Airports Council International, said the aviation hub in Turkey's largest city recorded just over 8 million passengers in July. The US-Israeli war with Iran has reduced Heathrow's passenger traffic. BBC News.
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Good morning and a very big welcome to Good Morning Country. It's coming to you on the Community Radio Network and we're broadcasting right throughout Australia through your local community radio station. I'm Heather Farrell, broadcasting from my hometown of Horsham in Western Victoria. We're right in the heart of the Wimmera region. It's Wednesday morning, 12th of August, and I certainly hope you're waking up to a wonderful day. In around about 23 minutes' time, it'll be the Rural Livestock Report, or otherwise known as the Daily Market Update. And then in about an hour and a half's time, we will have our Album of the Week interview. And then after that, we'll open up the competition line. And today, or actually, in fact, all this week, the Album of the Week is Jen Mize and the Rough and Tumble's new album, Tilt. And it's an absolute cracker. I'll let you know when we open up that competition line. And yes, you're not hearing things. Kevin Walsh is a little bit under the weather at the moment, fighting off a bit of a virus. And we hope to have him back very, very shortly. But in the meantime, Kev, just get yourself well, mate. And yes, on Wednesdays, normally it's Kevin Walsh. Today, it's me, Heather Farrell. So we have a different phone number on this particular Wednesday to what you're used to dialing. It's 0447 349 055. Now, if you missed that number, just make sure you're ready to write it down when I give it to you again, because I will give it to you probably half a dozen times before we open up that competition line. But right now, let's get started with Gina Jeffries and Tanya Kernaghan. And this is my usual opening song. It's a ripper song that talks about old friends, and in particular, my old friend.

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Tries to straighten up and backs over the water tap. Then Neville the know-it-all suddenly appears. 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
1: 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I better go and find the mess.

Terry Bennett's with Backing in the Van, and oh, how true that song is. My husband and I spent quite a few years travelling around this great country of ours, and that Backing in the Van is as true as it gets. Jed and Trudy Hintz prior to that with the Old Gumtree Waltz, and we got started with Gina Jeffries and Tanya Kernighan with My Old Friend. This one should get you up and jumping around. It's a song by Jane Denham. It's from her 2009 album Sudden Change in the Weather, and it's called Country Girl with a Rock and Roll Heart.

this is Hayley Jensen having breakfast with Heather Farrell on Good Morning Country. Hope you're enjoying yours.

Ali Jensen there with a track called Outskirts. Yeah, talking about living on the outskirts of town. Well, we've got the Rural Livestock Report coming up in 3 minutes' time, and we've also got plenty of music for you this morning. And our album of the week is Jen Mize and the Rough and Tumble. It's a new album called Tilt, and we will give you the chance to win that one a bit later on. But right now, let's go to the Rural Livestock Report with Lance Birrell and Gone, Gone, Gone.

Welcome to your daily market update, powered by Auctions Plus, Australia's largest agricultural marketplace. I'm Bonnie Cox with today's report. Numbers dropped at this sale at Forbes, with agents yarding 762 head. Quality was fair, with good numbers of well-bred feeder cattle offered along with the secondary types. Yearling steers to feed slipped 5 to 10 cents to sell from 472 to 580 cents per kilogram for middle and heavyweights. Better finished types to processors received from 462 to 490 cents per kilo. The heifer portion to feed was 422 to 530 cents per kilo. Those are the processors sold from 467 cents to 500 cents per kilo. Heavy steers and bullocks were limited and sold from 460 to 480 cents per kilogram. Sold heifers ranged from 374 to 444 cents per kilo. Cows held fairly steady, with heavy finished cows from 390 to 410 cents and plainer types 365 to 387 cents per kilo. The best heavy bull reached 405 cents per kilogram. Numbers also dropped back to 4,990 lambs and 3,700 sheep at Bendigo. Agents advising some drafts had not made it into the sale after widespread rain across the region. The average price for all lambs sold ago. Agents advising some drafts had not made it into the sale after widespread rain across the region. The average price for all lambs sold was 600.

to $280 per head. Lighter and plainer wintry lambs from $160 to $230 per head, most categories showing weaker results. The sheep yarding was dominated by heavy crossbred style ewes being sold post-lamb weaning. The lead run of crossbred ewes, $235 to $300 per head for extra heavy. Heavy Dorper ewes, $258 to $297 per head. And the lead Merino ewes, $230 to $270 per head. The estimated rate for most sheep was 780 cents to 850 cents per kilogram in a fluctuating market. The average price for all sheep sold was $240 per head, down $6 on last week, but also with more weight evident in this sale. That's the conclusion of today's market update, brought to you by Auctions Plus, dedicated to connecting agriculture.

0: morning and welcome back to Good Morning Country, and thank you, Bonnie, for the Rural Livestock Report. I'm Heather Farrell. It's Wednesday the 12th of August and I certainly hope you're waking up to a fantastic day. We've got plenty of music lined up for you this morning. Just the one interview, and that's our album of the week that we'll have in just on an hour's time. And we will give you the chance to win our album of the week, which is called Tilt, and it's by Jen Mize and the Rough and Tumble. Now, if you happen to have that pen and paper handy, the number you need to dial to get through to the competition line for our album of the week for this Wednesday morning, and it is a different number to what it normally is on Wednesdays, is 0447 349 055. No calls just yet, and just make sure that you're ready to write that number down if you happen to miss it, because I will give it to you another few times before we open up that competition line. Just got a teensy-weensy bit of work to do, and then we're into the Wolf Brothers, and this one features Amy Shepherd, and it's called Something Good's Gonna Happen.
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Lynchburg there with another lonely cowboy song. And of course Lynchburg, Alan Caswell and Lindsay Waddington. And we had the Wolf Brothers and Amy Shepherd prior to that with Something Good's Gonna Happen. We've got an Adam Harvey and Becky Cole double coming up next. We've got You're the Reason Our Kids Are Ugly and Louisiana Woman, Mississippi Man. Let's hand it over to Becky Cole and Adam Harvey.

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1: 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Probably. Top three. Possibly.
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Alice Benfer and a track that's done extremely well for her. It's called Saddle Dreaming. And we had that double by Adam Harvey and Becky Cole prior to that. You're the Reason Our Kids Are Ugly and Louisiana Woman, Mississippi Man. And what a great combination Adam Harvey and Becky Cole make, both on the stage and as well in their recordings. They've just got an energy about them, that too, that pair. Next up, we've got Angus Gill, and this one features Anne Kirkpatrick. It's called That's Why I Love Our West.

And there we had Alan Jackson with Too Much of a Good Thing, and Angus Gillen and Kirkpatrick prior to that with That's Why I Love Al West. Apologies for the little bit of silence there. Forgot to turn the microphone on. How clever am I? Anybody'd think, yeah. Anyway, losing the plot a little bit here. We're going to go up to the next lot of news and weather with Brendan Walmsley. But before we do that, I probably should say that if you are leaving us going to local programming, as some stations do at this time of day, thank you for joining us for Good Morning Country. And I'll be back again tomorrow morning when we do it all again on the Thursday morning version of Good Morning Country. Brendan Walmsley with How Sweet the Sound to take us up to the news.

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3: Good morning, I'm Laura Devoy. The peak body for Australian physicians has joined calls for the federal government to strengthen gambling laws. The Royal Australasian College of Physicians says Labor's proposed reforms fall short of addressing gambling harm. President of the Chapter of Addiction Medicine, Professor John Saunders, says it's disappointing the government does not have the same incentive to intervene compared to past public health initiatives like plain packaging for cigarettes. Anyone who hasn't yet filled out the census should do it as soon as possible. Millions of Australians filled it out last night, which was officially census night. The questionnaire takes a snapshot of the country on a given night every 5 years. It's compulsory by law, and those who don't fill it out risk a fine of up to $364 a day. Professor Andrew Taylor, a demographer at Charles Darwin University, told The Wire what the data collected would likely reflect.
4: I think that the data will show that we've become more multicultural, with a higher share, you know, continuing prior trends, with a higher share of overseas-born residents in our population. I think it will show that regional areas aren't growing as fast as the big capital cities and sort of areas around the big capital cities.
3: A 12th person has been charged over the alleged kidnapping and murder of an elderly man in Sydney. Chris Bagsarian was taken from his home in North Ryde in February in what police believe was a case of mistaken identity. His remains were found 10 days later. A 51-year-old woman was arrested yesterday and charged with accessory after the fact to murder. She will face court today. 11 other people previously charged remain before the courts. The death toll from a devastating earthquake in Colombia has reached 224. The 7.4 magnitude quake struck the country's west on Monday. Rescue crews are continuing to search through the rubble, with 2,700 people reported missing. Thailand's Prime Minister has suspended the issuing of new permits to buy firearms in response to two deadly shootings in recent days. Anutin Chanvirakul has also ordered registered firearms be kept at home. The BBC's Jonathan Head reports from Bangkok.
5: The government is also considering measures to persuade the owners of an estimated 4 million unlicensed guns to hand them in. The police are still investigating what drove a 14-year-old boy to open fire at his secondary school last week using his grandfather's handgun. They say there is evidence that the boy watched violent content online and that he showed a strong interest in learning how to handle guns. The education minister has now proposed screening at the entrance to schools to stop students from bringing in weapons.
3: Former Syrian leader Bashar al-Assad has been sentenced to death after being convicted of a number of offences, including murder, torture and crimes against humanity. Al-Assad was ousted by rebels in 2024 and fled to Russia. He was tried in absentia. The 60-year-old is expected to fight any extradition attempts. And US President Donald Trump says Russia has agreed to release a former American Marine who is not in good health. Robert Gilman has been in prison since 2022. Mr. Trump says he's expected to arrive back in the US today, where he will receive medical treatment. Turning to sport, Adelaide United has failed in its bid to secure a spot in the Asian Champions League elite competition. The team suffered a 2-0 loss to Vietnam's Kong An Hanoi FC. Adelaide's loss means Australia's only representative in the elite league will be the Newcastle Jets, who earned direct qualification as the A-League men's premiers.
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6: We'll have more National Radio news for you this morning at 7 o'clock on this rather wet Wednesday morning. Good morning. How are you today? Nice to have you with us. Keep dry, won't you? Checking the weather for today and tomorrow. First of all, Burnie, showers, a maximum of 13. Outlook for tomorrow, possible shower, minimum 5, maximum 15. Devonport, showers and 14 expected today. Partly cloudy tomorrow, minimum 6, maximum 15. Hobart area, a shower or two, expected high of 14 degrees. Tomorrow, possible shower, minimum 7, maximum 15. The Launceston area, partly cloudy, very high chance of showers, becoming less likely in the late morning. Winds northwesterly, 15 to 25 kilometres per hour, tending westerly in the middle of the day, then becoming light in the evening, expecting a top today of 15 degrees. Outlook for tomorrow, partly cloudy, minimum 4, maximum 16. Mainland capitals today, partly cloudy for Sydney in 20, 15 for Melbourne, a shower or two, possible shower for Brisbane, 25 degrees, 19 for Perth and mostly sunny, Adelaide showers 15, Canberra shower or two, 13, and a partly cloudy day for Darwin today, 31 degrees. Temperatures around the region, Cressy 10, Launceston Airport also 10, Launceston 11, and Lowhead 13 degrees. It's 6 past 6.

rather abrupt ending to that song. That was Time Machine from Tom Fubel featuring Lexi Adobo. It's 9 minutes past six, City Park Radio. And good morning. Paul Dubois with you through until 9:30. Great to have you with us. If you're out and about on the roads, take it easy. They're very slippery this morning. US country singer and musician Buck Owens, real name Alvis Owens, was born in Sherman, Texas on this day in 1929. He passed away aged 76 in 2006. Buck and his Buckaroos had hit success in the 70s with It's a Monster's Holiday and Made in Japan.

Buck Owens, made in Japan, and Buck Owens' real name, Alvis Owens, was born on this day in 1929. He passed away aged 76 in 2006. And Buck Owens was a regular on the television show Hee Haw with Roy Clark. It's 12 minutes past 6, City Park Radio. Well.

Party Knoll, City Park Radio. That was Buddy Knox from 1957. Going way back there. Here are the Animals.

0: That's the Animals. We got to get out of this place. It's 18 past 6, City Park Radio.
1: City Park Radio will hold its annual general meeting at 11 a.m. on Saturday, August 29th at the Wizard Room at Bogues in William Street, directly opposite the Bogues Visitor Centre. Please join us as we review another great year of community broadcasting, accept the auditor's report, and select a new committee for the coming year. Three executive positions are vacant, along with four general committee positions as well. We'd like our members to step up for the following year. Nomination forms are available at City Park Radio during office hours and must be lodged by August 22nd. 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

I can still remember when I bought my first guitar. Remember just how good the feeling was. Put it proudly in my car. And my family listened 50 times.

Kevin Johnson. Rock and roll, I gave you the best years of my life. It's 24 past 6, City Park Radio, and Dutch singer and actor Heintje, real name Heinrich Simons, is 71 today. Born in the Netherlands in 1970, he had the biggest hit of his career with I'm Your Little Boy.

And you can be sure I'll always love you, because you're the best mama

I'm Your Little Boy. That was Dutch singer and actor Hank J. Real name Hendrik Simons. He's 71 today. He was born in the Netherlands in and that was his biggest hit from 1970. It's 27 past 6, City Park Radio.

0: Herman's Hermits, I'm Henry VIII. I am. It's 29 past six.
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0: It's coming up to 6:30. Time to check some stories in this morning's Examiner newspaper. And one in two Australians say they feel less confident that people of all faiths and backgrounds can live safely together after the Bondi terror attacks. New research commissioned by the Combat Anti-Semitism Movement also shows more Australians have reported witnessing an anti-Semitic event in the past year. Sheena Gutnick, who lost her father, Reuven Morrison, in December's traumatic carnage beside Bondi Beach, says anti-Semitism is the canary in the coal mine for Australia's declining trust in multiculturalism. A mayoral hopeful has warned of the implications for ratepayers if a power deal for a smelter that employs 550 people falls through. When Jason Orr isn't volunteering with one of many groups or diving the depths of the waters around the state, he can be found at his home in Lulworth. Elected to Georgetown Council in 2022, he's planning to stand for mayor at this year's local government elections, hoping to replace the departing incumbent mayor. There are just some of the stories making news in today's Examiner newspaper. We'll bring you a full roundup this morning at 9:30 with the Examiner readings on City Park Radio. It's 29 to 7.

That's Escape, also known as the Pina Colada song. It's 25 to 7, City Park Radio. German singer Tanita Tikaram turns 57 today. She had her first hit in Australia in 1989 with Twist in My Sobriety.

That's Lulu, I'm a Tiger. And before that, we heard German singer Tanita Tikaram, who's 57 today, and her song from 1989, Twist in My Sobriety. It's 17 to 7, City Park Radio. Paul Dubois with you through until 9.30. And Australian horse trainer Lee Friedman turns 70 today. Born in New South Wales, he became the first trainer to win the Caulfield Cup, Melbourne Cup, Cox Plate and Golden Slipper in one season. Australian TV presenter and news reporter Carl Stefanovic is 52 today. He was born in Sydney in the suburb of Darlinghurst. In June this year, he was axed by the Nine Network, stating it was no longer possible for Stefanovic to host today, days after he interviewed far-right activist Tommy Robinson on an independent podcast. On June the 19th this year, he joined co-host Eddie Maguire on a new ARN radio show. The Long Weekend, which is on Gold Network, live on Fridays from 12 p.m. to 3 p.m. across Australia. However, he appeared in just two episodes before he was axed. Carl's contract for the show was believed to be around $200,000. Carl was formerly married to journalist Cassandra Thorburn. However, they separated in 2016, and in 2018 he married Jasmine Yarbrough in Mexico. So there you go. Carl Stefanovic turning 52 today, and Australian horse trainer Lee Friedman turning 70 today. It's 16 to 7, City Park Radio. This is Sandy Nelson.

Sandy Nelson, Let There Be Drums. It's 14 to 7, City Park Radio. Here's Nancy Sinatra and Lee Hazelwood.

talking about. The Hazelwood, Nancy Sinatra and Jackson. It's 11 to 7, City Park Radio. This is the Bushwhackers Band.

flying star buzz bright and new. I'll pick them up and I'll let you see what I can really do. For I'm sure on the riverine where they shear them by the score, with such a terror as this complete.

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1: The Bushwhackers Band and Lachlan Tigers, City Park Radio, coming up to 7 to 7. And happy 77th birthday to Scottish musician Mark Knopfler, who was born in Glasgow in 1949. The Dire Straits vocalist and guitarist took over the lead role in the group when his brother David quit in 1980. Their biggest hits include Sultans of Swing, Walk of Life, So Far Away, Twisting by the Pool, and Money for Nothing.

that mama, she got it sticking in the cameraman. We could have some. And he's up there. What's that? Hawaiian noises.

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And Mark Knopfler from Dire Straits is turning 77 today. The Dire Straits vocalist and guitarist took over the lead role in the group when his brother David quit in 1980. It's 6:55 to 7, City Park Radio. News, sport and weather not far away.

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2: Good morning, I'm Laura Devoy. Authorities targeting the sale of illicit tobacco and vapes have raided more than 100 service stations across the country. The raids were conducted simultaneously yesterday in Queensland, New South Wales, the ACT, Victoria, South Australia and Western Australia. Australian Federal Police Superintendent Jim Rowe says intelligence suggests the sale of illicit tobacco through the targeted service stations is organised, sophisticated and resilient.
3: The illicit tobacco trade has been shown to fuel violence in the community, and we have seen organised crime groups use the sales of illicit tobacco to fund further criminal activity. That's why it is vital that law enforcement and regulatory agencies work together to combat this illegal trade.
2: The Coalition will vow to cut red tape and curb migration to get more Australians into a home. The Opposition's housing spokesman Andrew Bragg will use a major speech at the National Press Club today to call for a cut to net overseas migration levels to meet the rate of new housing supply being built. Treasury modelling published in the May budget expects net overseas migration to fall to 225,000 by the end of the decade, but Mr Bragg will call for an average rate of 180,000. An online program is aiming to help mothers who drink alcohol to cope with anxiety. Alyssa Delfs has the details.
4: Dr. Katrina Pryor previously found one in six mothers in Australia reported turning to alcohol to cope with the stresses and challenges of early motherhood. She came up with the idea for an online program to help women experiencing anxiety while on maternity leave. Healthy Mum, Healthy Bub was designed to support new mums who find themselves turning to alcohol during the first 3 years of parenthood. Dr. Pryor says the intervention was co-designed with women who have lived experience. The University of Sydney's Matilda Centre is looking to recruit 130 mothers and children to take part in the trial.
2: US media is reporting President Donald Trump was secretly smuggled off Air Force One and onto a different plane when travelling from Turkey to the UK last month. Mr. Trump was seen boarding Air Force One in Turkey, but reports suggest he was smuggled off in a catering truck and then back on once it landed in the UK. Reports suggest journalists and some White House staff on board the plane were unaware Mr. Trump had flown on a different aircraft. American media says the ruse was due to a credible Iranian threat. The White House has not confirmed the reports. The UN says about 2.4 million girls in Afghanistan have been deprived of secondary education since the Taliban returned to power 5 years ago. The BBC's Enbarasan Atirajan reports.
5: UNESCO said Afghan girls and women should have the right to learn, the right to work and freedom of movement. Afghan girls cannot study beyond primary school, a policy the Taliban justifies with its interpretation of Islamic law. The UN agency says the number of girls denied access to secondary school could reach nearly 4 million by 2030 if the Taliban authorities persist with the ban. They have barred women from universities, public parks, gyms and beauty salons.
2: Six people have reportedly been killed in strikes by the Houthis on a cargo ship in the Red Sea. The Iranian-backed militant group says it hit a ship carrying Saudi military equipment. The Houthis announced a naval blockade of Saudi ports last month. Turning to sport, in cricket, Annabel Sutherland has helped the Sunrisers Leeds women beat the Manchester Supergiants by 41 runs in the 100. Sutherland scored an unbeaten 62 off 36 deliveries. The win has secured the Sunrisers a spot in the top three. The team will face the Southern Brave on Friday for a spot in the final.
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6: There'll be more National Radio News coming your way this morning at 8 o'clock. It's 4 minutes past seven. Happy Wednesday, everyone. Happy Wet Wednesday. Paul Dubois with you through until 9:30. Great to have you along. Time now to check the weather for the next couple of days. First of all, we're off to Burnie, where showers are forecast today, expecting a top of 13 degrees. Outlook for tomorrow, possible shower, minimum 5, maximum 15. Devonport, showers today, 14 degrees. Tomorrow, partly cloudy, minimum 6, maximum 15. Hobart area, shower or two and 14 degrees. Outlook for tomorrow, possible shower, minimum 7, maximum 15. Launceston area, partly cloudy, very high chance of showers, becoming less likely in the late morning. Winds northwesterly, 15 to 25 kilometres per hour, tending westerly in the middle of the day, then becoming light in the evening, expecting a top today of 15 degrees. Outlook for tomorrow, partly cloudy, minimum 4, maximum 16. Mainland capitals, partly cloudy for Sydney and 20 degrees, shower or two and 15 for Melbourne, possible shower for Brisbane, 25, Perth mostly sunny, 19, Adelaide showers and 15, Canberra a shower or two and 13 degrees, partly cloudy for Darwin today, 31 degrees. Temperatures around the region, quite mild this morning. Cressy and the Launceston Airport both 10 degrees, 11 degrees in Launceston, Lowhead 13 degrees, it's 7:06.

0: Slim Dusty. G'day, g'day, g'day. It's 9 minutes past seven, City Park Radio. And East Germany began construction of the Berlin Wall on this day in 1961. In 1962, Tony Fischer had a hit love song called West of the Wall.
1: West

0: Barney Fisher, West of the Wall. And the Berlin Wall in East Germany began construction on this day in 1961. The Berlin Wall was dismantled on the 9th of November, 1989. 12 past 7, City Park Radio.
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0: Nomi Rowe shaking all over City Park Radio. 22 past 7 on this, the 12th day of August. 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And the fines are pretty hefty. So I suggest you start filling out that census form ASAP.
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It's 25 past 7, City Park Radio, and Days of Our Lives began on Australian television on Channel 9 on this day in 1968. The soap opera began in 1965, and believe it or not, is still running.

The theme from Days of Our Lives has been running a long time. It began on Australian television on Channel 9 on this day in 1968. The soap opera began in 1965 and, believe it or not, is still running. And the theme for Days of Our Lives were written by the duo Tommy Boyce and Bobby Hart. Of I Wonder What She's Doing Tonight fame, and also Charles Alberton. 29 past seven, time to check some of the stories in this morning's Examiner newspaper. And a man will stand trial after denying involvement in a serious attack on a man at his Coles Bay home, including allegedly burning his house down. Jason Robert Burns, 33, pleaded not guilty to five charges when he appeared in the Launceston Magistrates Court via video link from custody on Monday, August the 10th this year. A 26-year-old man denied strangling and punching his mother in her own home, but said he had messed up when he aggressively pushed her three times. However, on August the 7th, a jury found Hamish Liam Reddy guilty on two counts of strangulation, one by majority verdict, guilty on one count of assault, and not guilty of a fourth count of assault. The 26-year-old had already pleaded guilty to a final charge of assault. These are some of the stories making news in today's Examiner newspaper. Full roundup for you this morning at 9:30 with the Examiner readings on City Park Radio. It's 29 to 8.

Tommy Rowe and Sheila, City Park Radio. It's 28 to 8. And English actress Amanda Redman turns 69 today. Born in Sussex, she received a BAFTA TV award nomination for At Home with the Braithwaites between 2000 and 2003. Amanda's best known for her role as Sandra Pullman in the UK series New Tricks from 2003 to 2013. From that series is the late Dennis Waterman with the show's theme song.

0: Dennis Waterman, and the song from New Tricks, the TV series, which starred English actress Amanda Redman, who turns 69 today. It's 25 to 8.
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O.C. Smith, the son of Hickory Holler's Trap. 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Time to check some birthdays today. If it's your birthday today, many happy returns of the day to you. You share your birthday with U.S. actor and director John Derrick, who was born in Hollywood, California on this day in 1926. He passed away aged 71 in 1998. His movies include The Ten Commandments, Exodus, and All the King's Men. John also directed a few films starring his fourth wife, Beau Derrick, but none were box office successes. His other wives included actresses Ursula Andress and Linda Evans. Former Queensland Premier and Brisbane Lord Mayor Campbell Newman is 63 today. Born in Canberra, his Liberal National Party government lost the 2015 state election to the ALP. He was the son of Kevin Newman, who was the member for Bass for many years here in Launceston, and his wife Jocelyn Newman, who was a senator in the government. It's 19 to 8 City Park Radio.

I've Been a Bad, Bad Boy on City Park Radio. That was Paul Jones, who used to sing with Manfred Mann. It's 17 to 8, City Park Radio, and Australian singer Christy Allen, who had her biggest hit with Goosebumps in 1979, passed away aged 55 of pancreatic cancer in 2009. Here's Christy Allen with Goosebumps.

0: Christy Allen, the late Christy Allen, who had her biggest hit with Goosebumps in 1979. She passed away from pancreatic cancer, aged 55, in 2009. It's 14 to 8, City Park Radio.
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It's Lobo. Don't expect me to be your friend at 9 minutes to eight, City Park Radio. And on this day in 1985, a Japan Airlines jet crashed in Japan, killing 520 people. It was the world's worst aviation disaster involving one aircraft, and only four people survived. It took the life of Japanese singer Ku Sakamoto, who had a number one hit in Australia in 1963 with Sukiyaki, which sold 13 million copies worldwide.

0: Riku Sakamoto and his big hit Sukiyaki. And unfortunately, we lost Ku Sakamoto. He was on board a Japan Airlines jet that crashed in Japan, killing 520 people on this day in 1985. It was the world aviation's worst disaster, involving one aircraft, and only four people survived. It's 5 to 8, City Park Radio.
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2: Good morning, I'm Laura Devoy. The federal opposition is calling for migration to be cut to meet the rate of new housing supply. The coalition's housing spokesman, Andrew Bragg, will use an address at the National Press Club today to call for an average migration rate of 180,000. In May, Treasury modelling forecast net overseas migration to fall to 225,000 by the end of the decade. Shadow Treasurer Tim Wilson told News 24 Australia needs the right type of migration.
3: And that's what we've got in our very clear plan, focus one on making sure we match migration with housing, but also that we have the right type of migration. Those who are going to build the future of this country, they're going to come, they're going to commit, and they're going to contribute. And that's what we all want to see.
2: The Reserve Bank yesterday said migration was key to improving productivity. If you've forgotten to fill out the census, there is still time to complete it. The questionnaire is compulsory, and those who don't fill it out risk fines of up to $364 a day. The data collected by the Australian Bureau of Statistics will be released in phases from June next year. Professor Andrew Taylor, a demographer at Charles Darwin University, explained to The Wire how the information is used.
4: And it's used across government, the private sector, community organisations to make decisions on investments, services, infrastructure, new projects, evaluating old policies, making new policies. So it really is the backbone of, as an input to trillions of dollars worth of investment and policy decisions.
2: A woman charged in relation to the alleged kidnapping and murder of an elderly man in Sydney will front court today. Chris Bagsarian was taken from his home in North Ryde in February in what police believe was a case of mistaken identity. His remains were found 10 days later. The 51-year-old woman was arrested yesterday and charged with accessory after the fact to murder. 11 other people previously charged remain before the courts. Ukraine's president has accused Russia of using North Korean ballistic missiles. The strikes on the city of Zaporizhia damaged one of Ukraine's largest metalworks and killed 7 of its staff. Volodymyr Zelensky says a hospital treating infectious diseases in Kyiv was also damaged. The BBC's Dan Johnson reports from the capital.
5: This was Kyiv last night under another Russian attack. One man was injured when a warehouse was hit and caught fire. The patients and staff of a children's hospital survived a strike by sheltering in the basement. 3 people died in Dnipropetrovsk, and in Zaporizhia, 7 steelworkers were killed in attacks President Zelensky said included Russia firing North Korean ballistic missiles. He's warned of the growing threat of closer cooperation between Pyongyang and Moscow.
2: Lebanon will become the first country in the Middle East to abolish the death penalty. The country's parliament voted overnight in favour of a proposal to formally end capital punishment. Hezbollah's parliamentary bloc voted against it. Nearly 80 people are estimated to be on death row in Lebanon, but an execution has not been carried out in more than 20 years. The legislation will see capital punishment replaced with life imprisonment with hard labour. Turning to sport, Adelaide United has failed in its bid to secure a spot in the Asian Champions League elite competition. The team suffered a 2-0 loss to Vietnam's Kong An Hanoi FC. Adelaide's loss means Australia's only representative in the elite league will be the Newcastle Jets, who earned direct qualification as the A-League men's premiers.
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6: 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It's 8:04. Happy Wednesday, everyone. Hope you're taking it easy out on the roads. Very slippery this morning, and still a fair bit of rain to come, looking at the weather radar. Paul Dubois with you through until 9:30. At 9:30 we have the Examiner readings, but right now we'll see what's happening weather-wise. And for Burnie today, showers and 13 degrees. Outlook for tomorrow, possible shower, minimum 5, maximum 15. Devonport today, showers, 14 degrees expected. Outlook for tomorrow, partly cloudy, minimum 6, maximum 15. The Hobart area, shower or 2 today, 14 degrees. Outlook for tomorrow, possible shower, minimum 7, maximum 15. The Launceston area, partly cloudy, Very high chance of showers becoming less likely in the late morning. Winds northwesterly, 15 to 25 kilometres per hour, tending westerly in the middle of the day, then becoming light in the evening. Expecting a high today of 15 degrees. Outlook for tomorrow, partly cloudy, minimum 4, maximum 16. Mainland capitals, partly cloudy for Sydney and 20, 15 for Melbourne with a shower or two. Possible shower for Brisbane, 25 degrees. Mostly sunny for Perth, 19. Adelaide, showers 15. Canberra, shower or two, 13. And for Darwin today, partly cloudy, expecting a top of 31 degrees. Temperatures around the region, Cressy and the Launceston Airport, both 10 degrees. It's 11 degrees in Launceston and Lowhead, 12 degrees. It's 6 past 8.

0: Tracy Barnes, Miracle City Park Radio. It's 8:09, and John Denver on this day married his second wife, Australian girl Cassandra Delaney, in Colorado in 1988. They divorced in 1993. Speaking of John Denver, here he is with Thank God I'm a Country Boy.
1: Well, life on the farm is kind of laid back. 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Thank God I'm a country boy. 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My days are all filled with an easy country charm. 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Well, I got me.

0: John Denver, thank God I'm a country boy. And John Denver on this day married his second wife, Australian girl Cassandra Delaney, in Colorado in 1988. They divorced in 1993. It's 13 past 8.
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Tonight's ABBA, Money, Money, Money. I reckon we'd all need some more of that. It's 25 past eight, and Les Paul, US guitarist and inventor, died aged 94 in 2009. His innovative talents extended into his playing style, including licks, trills, chording sequences, fretting techniques and timing, which set him apart from his contemporaries and inspired many guitarists of the present day. Among his many honours, Paul is one of a handful of artists with a permanent standalone exhibit in the Rock and Roll Hall of Fame. Les Paul is the only person to be included both in the Rock and Roll Hall of Fame and the National Inventors Hall of Fame. Here's Les Paul and his wife Mary Ford and Bye Bye Blues from 1953.

Les Paul, Mary Ford, Bye Bye Blues, and the unique guitar style of Les Paul, who passed away aged 94 on this day in 2009. His innovative talents extended into his playing style, including licks, trills, chording sequences, fretting techniques and timing, which set him apart from his contemporaries and inspired many guitarists of the present day. It's 27 past 8, City Park Radio.

0: Johnny Be Good. That was, of course, Chuck Berry on City Park Radio at the time. It is 8:30. Time to check some of the stories in this morning's Examiner newspaper. And Peter Gutwin's childhood home is much different than when he left it 46 years ago, but it still has stories to tell. Tasmania's 46th Premier, who led the state until 2022, migrated from England with his family as a small child. In 1969, they settled on a small farm on Hunting Grounds Road in Newnamara, a small rural town between Launceston and Scottsdale, but stayed only 1 year. Mr. Gutwin has not visited the property since his parents left in 2001. It has gone to the market several times since and is currently under offer, having been listed with this space. This space is a Jamie Beaton with a $1.5 million price tag. A major $60 million annual price gap has hit power negotiations between Hydro Tasmania and Rio Tinto's Bell Bay Aluminium Energy Minister Nick Digan has revealed in Parliament. Speaking during question time, Mr. Digan disclosed that the shortfall represented the difference between what Rio Tinto has said it needs to remain commercially viable and the rate Hydro Tasmania could commercially offer. He said it would total $600 million over a proposed 10-year contract. Just some of the stories making news in today's Examiner newspaper. We'll have a full roundup for you this morning at 9:30 with the Examiner readings on City Park Radio.
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That's the Chiffons. He's so fine. City Park Radio. It's 22 to 9. And Australian singer Merv Benton turns 84 today. Born in Melbourne, he had a string of local hit songs from 1964 to 1966, but retired in 1966 due to throat problems. One of his biggest hits was Cincinnati Fireball.

0: Merv Benton, Cincinnati Fireball, and Merv Benton turning 84 today. 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
1: It's round 16 of the NTFA Premier League this Saturday, and City Park Radio will be at the Deloraine Oval for the clash between Deloraine and Launceston. The Blues had a bye last round and hope to continue their strong form as one of the contenders for this year's Premiership. The young Kangaroos have been very competitive this season and are desperate to hold on to fourth position on the ladder. Join David Moore and the team from 25 past 2 this Saturday afternoon for all the excitement of the NTFA Premier League. 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
2: All I'm

Buddy Holly and old boy, City Park Radio. It's 7 to 9 and celebrating a birthday today, we have Toby Nankervis, AFL player. He's 32 today, born in Victoria. He's the Richmond captain and a three-time premiership player for the Tigers. He previously played 12 matches for the Sydney Swans. Australian radio and TV presenter Jamie Dunn was born in Kent, England on this day in 1950. He passed away aged 75 on the 7th of March this year. Jamie's puppet creation, Agro, was seen each weekday morning on Agro's Cartoon Connection from 1989 to 1997 and featured on Wombat. Dunn died in Imbel, Queensland on the 7th of March this year at the age of 75 following recent publicly acknowledged health issues with his heart. It's 6 to 9, City Park Radio.

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2: Good morning, I'm Laura Devoy. More than 100 petrol stations which may have been selling illicit tobacco have been targeted in a multi-agency raid. The Australian Federal Police, Australian Border Force, State and Territory Police Forces and health authorities conducted the raids in Queensland, New South Wales, the ACT, Victoria, South Australia and Western Australia simultaneously. ABF Assistant Commissioner Tony Smith says criminal actors are continuing to adapt their business models by moving away from traditional tobacconists and into service stations.
3: This diversification demonstrates that enforcement pressure from border agencies and our partners across the country and internationally is forcing criminal enablers to adapt their tactics to evade detection and enforcement.
2: The Climate Council says some of Australia's biggest polluters have cut emissions by less than 1% over the past 2 years. The Climate Council has today released a report on the safeguard mechanism, which applies to facilities that emit more than 100,000 tonnes of greenhouse gases per year. It found the 197 companies covered by the scheme reduced pollution by less than 0.5% since it was introduced in 2023. The Climate Council is calling on the government to strengthen laws designed to curb emissions. The Commonwealth Bank says the economy has remained resilient, supported by low unemployment and longer-term investment. Australia's second largest company has posted a record annual profit of $10.9 billion. That's up 8% from 2024-25. But it says growth is slowing and higher interest rates and inflation are placing uneven pressure on household incomes and economic activity. Loan applications have dropped 15% since May. US media is reporting President Donald Trump was smuggled off Air Force One and left a NATO summit in Turkey last month on a secret military flight instead. From Washington, the BBC's Tom Bateman reports.
4: Donald Trump's departure from Ankara had come with the usual presidential theatrics. A walk up the steps of Air Force One, a turn at the top and a wave. But the plane, along with the unknowing travelling press, had in fact become a deception operation against an Iranian threat, according to unnamed officials quoted in the Washington Post. Once on board, say the officials, Mr. Trump was spirited out of a back door into a catering truck and then taken to another plane and flown in secret to the next stop, RAF Mildenhall in Suffolk, where he then secretly reboarded Air Force One again before disembarking publicly via the steps.
2: The former president of Syria, Bashar al-Assad, has been sentenced to death in absentia. The 60-year-old fled to Russia after being ousted by rebels in 2024. The death penalty followed convictions of murder, torture, arbitrary arrest and crimes against humanity. It's unclear at this stage whether he'll be extradited to Syria. Russian officials have previously declined extradition requests for former Syrian allies. The US says American forces disabled the steering gear of a cargo vessel as it attempted to transit the Gulf of Oman earlier today. The US Central Command says a Navy helicopter fired two Hellfire missiles into the vessel's engine room after the ship's crew ignored repeated warnings. CENTCOM says the ship is no longer transiting to Iran and the US's blockade remains in full effect. Turning to sport, in cricket, Annabelle Sutherland has helped the Sunrisers Leeds women beat the Manchester Supergiants by 41 runs in the 100. Sutherland scored an unbeaten 62 off 36 deliveries. The win has secured the Sunrisers a spot in the top three. The team will face the Southern Brave on Friday for a spot in the final.
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5: 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It's 9:04, City Park Radio. Good morning, Paul Dubois with you through until 9:30. 9:30, we'll have the examiner readings, but right now we'll check the weather for today and tomorrow. For Burnie today, showers expecting a top of 13. Tomorrow, possible shower, minimum 5, maximum 15. Devonport, showers expected high of 14. Outlook for tomorrow, partly cloudy, minimum 6, maximum 15. Hobart area, shower or two today and 14 degrees. Outlook for tomorrow, possible shower, minimum 7, maximum 15. The Launceston area, partly cloudy, very high chance of showers, becoming less likely late this morning. Winds northwesterly, 15 to 25 kilometres per hour, tending westerly in the middle of the day, then becoming light in the evening. Expecting a high today of 15 degrees. Outlook for tomorrow, partly cloudy, minimum 4, maximum 16. Temperatures around the region, it's 11 degrees at Cressy, Lowhead and in Launceston. Launceston Airport, 10 degrees. It's 9:06.

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Men at Work, Down Under, City Park Radio, 12 past 9, time to open the Daily Diary and check some of the events that occurred on this day in years gone by. Isaac Singer was granted a patent for his sewing machine on this day in 1851. Thomas Edison made the first sound recording when he recited Mary Had a Little Lamb, which he recorded on a phonograph in 1877. IBM introduced their first personal computer with Bill Gates's MS-DOS version 1 operating system in 1981. It has set you back $4,273 for a starter system in Australia and featured 64K of memory and a 160 kilobyte disk drive. Perth, Western Australia was named after a town in Scotland founded by Sir James Stirling in 1829. Melbourne was officially incorporated as a town in 1842. The drink powder Ovaltine was registered in Australia in 1908. It was developed in Bern, Switzerland in 1904. And UK actress Una Stubbs passed away aged 84 on this day in 2021. She was one of the stars of the Cliff Richard 1963 film Summer Holiday. Featured in the 60s TV comedy Till Death Us Do Part and played the landlady in the TV series Sherlock. Some of the events that occurred on this day in years gone by, 14 past 9.

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time I wasn't here. Thanks very much for your company this morning. Hope you enjoyed the program as much as I enjoyed presenting it to you. Hope you can join me tomorrow morning sometime between 6 and 9.30 and we'll do it all over again. Coming up shortly, we have the Examiner readings. 10 o'clock, the latest news, sport and weather. Then it's Mornings with Michael Christian. Enjoy the rest of your day. Paul Dubois saying au revoir. And it's nice to know nice people.

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1: Good morning to you too, Paul, and thanks once again for bringing us through another great breakfast program. Good morning, everyone. This is Readings from the Examiner, a program designed for people who have difficulty reading the printed word. It is broadcast from the studios of City Park Radio with the permission of the publishers of Launceston's daily newspaper, The Examiner, and we thank them for their cooperation. In a moment, we'll look at some of the local news stories for today, Wednesday, the 12th day of August. I'm Ron Campbell, and our readers this morning are Diane, and with the first story, it's good morning to Christine.
2: Good morning, listeners. Headlining the front page, we have a young dad with a failing heart just wants to have a chance to live. Brought to us by Lauren Richardson. No one expects to have a heart attack at 27 years old, especially not weeks before the birth of their second child. Campbelltown local Joel Price went into the Launceston General Hospital concerned about a swollen gallbladder. While in the hospital, his heart started to beat at abnormal and dangerous rhythm, and he went into cardiac arrest. The former shearer was flown to the Alfred Hospital in Melbourne for about 4 weeks, where he was diagnosed with cardiomyopathy. He can no longer work. Mr. Price said his heart was functioning at about 10% of what it should be. He said that for a period after being diagnosed, he felt scared and trapped in his own head. The not knowing part. You'd walk around thinking you'd drop dead all the time, he said. I'm at the lowest end of heart failure you can get. She said it was devastating being heavily pregnant, alone and unable to fly to Melbourne to see him. Miss Fulham said it was good fortune their daughter was born late. Otherwise, he would have missed her birth. Otherwise, he wouldn't have made it, she said. But no, he made it and back in time. Now we just got to keep him around a bit longer. It came out of nowhere because he was healthy 2 weeks even prior. Then he just went downhill and just like that, life-threatening. Mr. Price has been put on an active transplant list to receive a heart transplant. He spends most of his days between different medical appointments to manage his health, and he feels confident about his prospects. I think I'll get the help I need, and I'll keep going and see my kids grow up, Mr. Price said. You can't worry about it, can you? You just have to make yourself worse if you do. Mr. Price said these kinds of health issues can happen to anyone, even young people. An organ donation gave them a second chance. This does go on to page 3. Mr. Fulham said a donor would give him the chance to watch his two kids grow up. They wouldn't have a dad if someone isn't going to donate their organ, she said. You can't take them with you, so you can donate, you should. Donate Life Executive Officer David Hibbert said it only takes 1 minute to register as an organ and tissue donor, even through their website or via Medicare. Then you must tell your family you want to be a donor, and someone's life depends on it, he said. Your family will always be asked to support your decision before organ or tissue donation goes ahead. They are much more likely to agree if they know you want to be a donor. Families are half as likely to agree to organ donation if they don't know what the deceased person wanted. One organ donor can

0: and at his Coles Bay home, including allegedly burning his house down. Jason Robert Burns, 33, pleaded not guilty to five charges when he appeared in the Launceston Magistrates Court via video link from custody on Monday, August the 10th. The indictable charges, meaning they are serious enough to be heard in the Supreme Court, against the Invermay man include attempted aggravated burglary, aggravated armed robbery, aggravated burglary, aggravated assault and arson. A six counts of motor vehicle stealing was adjourned without a fixed date. Defence lawyer Lucy Flanagan requested that related charges of breaching a family violence order and two counts of driving while disqualified also be adjourned. Magistrate Simon Brown committed Burns to stand trial in the Supreme Court and remanded him to appear in court on September 25. The charges stem from two incidents that occurred at a Coles Bay property on June 25 and July the 11th this year. Burns had been jointly charged over the alleged attack with two other men, Hayden James Morrison, 31, from Invermay, and 30-year-old Charlie Hills from Ravenswood. According to court documents, police allege on July the 11th, Burns and Morrison robbed the owner of the Coles Bay property while armed with a shotgun and crowbar, caused the homeowner bodily harm and pointed a gun at his face. It is alleged they stole firearms, ammunition and cash. Court documents allege they then set fire to the Coles Bay home before stealing the owner's Toyota Hilux. Ms. Flanagan said fresh charges she did not yet have instructions for had been laid against her client, being two counts of destroying property and a count of stealing. The magistrate adjourned these new matters for plea to September the 11th and Burns was remanded in custody. And that was written by Anika Rhodes and was on page 5 of today's Examiner.
1: And from page 3 we have Warning If Power Deal Collapses, brought to us by Alan St Clair. A mayoral hopeful has warned of the implications for ratepayers if a power deal for a smelter that employs 550 people falls through. When Jason Orr isn't volunteering with one of the many groups of diving the depths of the waters around the state, he can be found at his home in Lulworth, elected to Georgetown Council in 2022. He is planning to stand for mayor this year's local government elections, hoping to replace the departing incumbent mayor, Greg Kaiser. An engineer by trade, with years spent building sheds around the north, Mr. Orr said he was a problem solver. He said the council would need to have serious discussions with its neighbouring councils if Bell Bay Aluminium does not secure a power deal and closes. It's going to be a big funding hole in our budget. And how we manage that. And if we lose Bell Bay Aluminium and we don't have another industry coming in, we need to have those serious conversations. He said he would like the Georgetown Aquatic Centre to be not only up and running, but at a cost neutral as possible, and would like to see upgrades to the Georgetown Main Street carried through. It's okay to be negative, but I love turning those negatives into positives. When someone says something negative, what they are actually saying is, how can we resolve that, he said. He declined to weigh in on whether he would support the construction of a 300 megawatt data centre at the old site of the former Guns Pulp Mill, instead saying he would read all the submissions and see how the application lined up with the planning scheme. He said any initiatives that came into the municipality needed to have a social licence and be putting back into the community. We've got to make it so that people will want to stay and live. We don't have a problem of attracting retirees. That's not a problem at all. It's the family aspect we're really trying to concentrate on. He said he was disappointed with the local government reform and it had taken so long and wished it had more fire behind it. If I had become mayor, I would definitely look at discussions with our other neighbouring councils on how we can resource, share better and how we can move forward, he said. And that was A Warning If Power Deal Collapses, brought to us by Owen St Clair on page 3.
0: Our next story also comes from page 5. Jury decides if a man strangled punched his mother in a rage. A 26-year-old man denied strangling and punching his mother in her own home, but said he had messed up when he aggressively pushed her three times. However, on August the 7th, the jury found Hamish Liam Reddy guilty on two counts of strangulation, one by majority verdict, guilty on one count of assault, and not guilty on a fourth count of assault. The 26-year-old had already pleaded guilty to a final charge of assault. The charges stemmed

0: from an altercation in June 2024, and Reddy stood trial in the Supreme Court in Launceston more than 2 years later in August of this year. In his closing address, Crown Prosecutor Amit Sharma said the court heard evidence from Reddy's mother that she was at home when he had asked her for tobacco. Mr. Sharma said Reddy became aggressive after she said she had none. He had pushed her onto the bed, placed his hands around her neck and squeezed her for about a minute, the prosecutor said. Reddy's mother was in shock and unable to breathe or move. He said to her that he hated her, wanted her to die, and it would be easy to snap her neck. The prosecutor said the second count of strangulation occurred during the same argument. The court heard Reddy was raving and launched at his mother, pushed her onto the bed, placed his fingers on the side of her neck and applied pressure for about a minute. Mr. Sharma said Reddy's mother testified he had also punched and allegedly hit her to the face with his palm. The jury ultimately found Reddy had punched his mother, but that he did not hit her to the face. Reddy chose to give evidence in his trial on Thursday, August the 6th, telling the jury he had not punched or strangled his mother, but that he had pushed her on to the bed on three occasions. He said the argument had started because he was trying to prove to his mother that if he had wanted to assault her, he could. In his words, he messed up, but this isn't a court of morals, Ms. Flanagan said to the juries, that they had to decide if the prosecution had proved the allegations beyond reasonable doubt. The jurors were sent to deliberate before midday on Friday and returned verdicts on all four counts before 2:30pm the same day. Justice Robert Pearce adjourned the matters to September the 18th when Reddy will be sentenced. The judge said he would order a pre-sentence report but informed the offender that a partial jail term was inevitable. Reddy was then remanded in custody, and that was from Anika Rhodes on page 5.
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3: We have another story from page 7. Power price gap puts jobs on the line, brought to us by Matt Maloney. A major $60 million annual price gap has hit power negotiations between Hydro Tasmania and the Rio Tinto Bell Bay Aluminium, Energy Minister Nick Digan has revealed in Parliament. Speaking during question time, Mr. Digan disclosed that the shortfall represented the difference between what Rio Tinto has said is needed to remain commercially viable and the rate Hydro Tasmania could commercially offer. He said it would total $600 million over a proposed 10-year contract. If Hydro is providing energy below commercial levels, that is simply a transfer of cost onto the Tasmanian taxpayer, Mr. Digan said. Labor Energy spokeswoman Janie Finlay said more than 550 smelter workers and major regional employers were depending on a finalised power contract. She said Hydro Tasmania must take a whole-of-the-state perspective rather than focusing solely on commercial returns from the deal. Ms Finlay highlighted the economic contribution of the smelt to the Northern Tasmania, noting that Bell Bay Aluminium paid more than $200 million a year in state fees and charges while generating $1 billion in economic output and $260 million for local business supply chains. Those 550 families are waiting on you to do your job. The power deal is on you, Minister, she said. Mr. Digan rejected comparisons between the recent collapse of Liberty Bell Bay, which resulted in the loss of 200 jobs, and the current situation with Bell Bay Aluminium. We are on the table, but there will be a gap, and that will be an ask of the Tasmanian taxpayer and the Commonwealth taxpayer. Mr. Digan pointed to federal intervention for mainland smelters, including close to $1 billion provided to the Queensland smelter and substantial support for the smelter in New South Wales. And that was Power Price Gap Puts Jobs on the Line, brought to us by Matt Maloney from page 7.
0: Also on page 7, there's a story heading Gutwin's Childhood Home for Sale in Small Rural Town. Peter Gutwin's childhood home is much different than when he left it 46 years ago, but it still has stories to tell. Tasmania's 46th Premier migrated from England with his family as a small child. In 1969, they settled on a small farm on Hunting Grounds Road in Unamara, a small rural town between Launceston and Scottsdale, but stayed only a year. That's because they found their long-term family home just 3 kilometres up the road at 15 Bingham's Road. Mr. Gutwin's parents bought the property and his father, Eric, immediately set about renovating the home, which was a small fibro shack with a kitchen, a small sitting area and 2 bedrooms. Mr. Gutwin's parents and his baby slept in 1 bedroom and his 3 sisters slept in the other. Mr. Gutwin and his oldest brother shared an old sleep-out shed where he stayed until he left home as a 16-year-old in 1980. We had an extension cord that was run out the back of the window so we could have lights, but I can remember it being so cold that waking up during winter, there'd be frost on the ceiling, frost on the walls, Mr. Gutwin said. It certainly made some of life's challenges seem a bit easier as I got older, I can assure you. The Gutwin family sold the home in 2001 to take on a motel business in Sheffield, but evidence of the family's contribution to what is now a 6-bedroom house can be seen across the 150-acre property. Mr. Gutwin has not visited the property since his parents left in 2001. It has gone to market several times since and is currently under offer with a $1.5 million price tag. Reflecting on the many memories from his time at Rossvale, Mr. Gutwin indicated that any new owners would be very happy there as it was a good place to live. And that was written by Hamish Gill.
4: 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In a moment, Christine will follow with the personal announcements, and she'll be followed by Deborah, and it is Deborah, not Diane, as I intimated earlier, with today's edit, today's next story. 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
3: Our personals today, people, are on page 15. We'll start with Bishop Ben Raymond, 14th of the 12th, 1938 to the 9th of the 8th. Passed away peacefully, surrounded by his family at the Georgetown Hospital. Loving husband of Thelma for 67 years. Loved father and father-in-law to all his children. And treasured Pop and Grandpop to his grandchildren and great-grandchildren. Privately cremated at Ben's request. Oliver. Cyril Aubrey. 5th of the 5th, 1933 to the 6th of the 8th. Son of Lorna May and stepson of Stanley Joseph Leedman, deceased. Much loved husband of Elaine, deceased. Loving father of Julie and John and grand old Poppy, owed to his grand and great-granddaughters. Robson, Nee Payton, Mary Minner. 13th of the 3rd, 1935 to the 8th of the 8th. Loved wife of Bill. Loved mother and mother-in-law to her children. And proud and loving grandmother and great-grandmother of her 8 grandchildren and 4 great-grandchildren. Weber, June Mavis. 10th of the 11th, 1938 to the 7th of the 8th. Dearly loved wife of Mick for 62 years, very much loved by her girls, as well as her grandchildren and great-grandchildren. The funeral service for June will be held privately at the family's request. Following the service, relatives and friends are respectfully invited to join the family for shared memories and refreshments at the CT Finney Centre, 34 Newnamara Avenue, Kings Meadows, on Friday, 14th of August, 2026, commencing at 10:30 a.m. Now we will start with the funeral notices. Grimditch, John. Family and friends are warmly invited to attend the funeral service for John to be held at the CT Finney Centre, 34 Newnamara Avenue, Kings Meadows, on Tuesday, 18th of August, 2026, commencing at 10 a.m. In lieu of flowers, donations to the Menzies Institute for Medical Research would be appreciated and may be made at the service. Besmer, Richard Cornelius, 8th of the 12th, 1953 to the 7th of the 8th. Much loved dad of Britt, Zoe, Mishka, Erika and their families. Family and friends are warmly invited to attend the memorial service for Richard to be held on Monday, 17th of August, Georgetown Yacht Club, commencing at 2 p.m. And the last one is Robertson, Nee Patton, Mary Minna. Relatives and friends are respectfully invited to attend the funeral service for Mary Minna Robertson to be held at the CT Finney Centre at 34 Newnamara Avenue, Kings Meadows, on Monday, 17th of August, commencing at 3 p.m. In lieu of flowers, donations to the Cancer Council will be appreciated and be made at the service. And that, people, today was our personals on page 15.
0: My next story is on the back page, and it's about the Queechy Hockey Club, and with the heading, A Perfect Grand Final Day. Nigel Jones was right in the middle of the best day Queechy ever had. It was no minor achievement for the hockey club. The Penguins entered the 1986 Grand Final with teams in each of the five deciders. At the end of it all, the five teams were back at the Royal Hotel, now the Alchemy, revelling in the club's greatest day. The Royal Hotel in George Street was an inch deep in beer at the end of the night because all five Premiership cups had been filled up from the various taps and people were putting the cups on their heads when it was still half full. It was a very big night, Jones said. Jones also said he does not expect the Queechy Club rooms looking like that at the reunion. But the reason he likes helping to organise these events, it is good to catch up with some of those past players who he does not get to see very often and tell a couple of stories and also a couple of lies. That being said, there are still plenty of familiar faces around the Penguins. The beauty about the Queechy Hockey Club is that there's still a lot of people who are still involved and still together, he said. I've organised a number of days where the life members of the club, of which there are about 30, and about 20 of those are in regular contact with each other. One group of the past players who the club has lost contact with is the all-important C-graders from that period. The low-grade team had the nerve-wracking responsibility of being the last team to play. They did not make it easy on themselves, the game going to penalties before the Penguins emerged victorious. The Queechy Hockey Club will celebrate the quintuple on Saturday, August the 22nd at the Northern Hockey Centre. And that was A Perfect Grand Final Day, written by Ryan Bentley.
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3: And from page 23, we have a football story brought to us by Ryan Bentley. Devils sponsorship a nod to brand Tasmanian heritage. The Tasmanian Devils will have a splash of purple for the next five seasons. The 19th AFL team announced on Tuesday that Cadbury has signed on as a foundation major partner, with the logo featuring on the back of the Guernseys until the end of the 2030 season. The world-famous chocolate maker has had a presence in Tasmania for more than a century, with a Cadbury factory at Claremont operating since 1922. Cadbury has been part of the Tasmania for generations, so there's a real authenticity in bringing these two stories together, the TFC Chief Executive Brendan Gale said. The commitment that Cadbury are making to our club is significant, and we look forward to collectively delivering great impact for Tasmanians through this partnership. The Devils are joining an impressive suite of teams backed by Cadbury, which includes the Wallabies, the Matildas and the Australian Olympic and Paralympic teams. It is also not the first Tasmania team sponsored by Cadbury. The Hobart Hurricanes once had the Cadbury logo on its uniforms. Cadbury's story in Tasmania began more than a century ago because of the quality and abundance of our local milk. Since then, generations of dairy farmers, Claremont and Burnie team members, families and communities have helped make Cadbury part of the fabric of Tasmania. That was a football story brought to us by Ryan Bentley from page 23.
0: My next story is on the front page of The Advocate. It is headed Teachers' Cancer Shock and was written by Helen Kempton. A young Devonport family has had their world turned upside down by the toughest of diagnoses. Matt Eels, a high school teacher, his wife Amy and their two young sons are struggling after learning Matt has stage 4 pancreatic cancer. While treatment cannot cure his cancer, it may give him more precious time with the people he loves most, family friend Bianca Hilda said. The family is also exploring every possible avenue, including the hope of participating in a clinical trial in New South Wales. While there is no guarantee Matt will be eligible, pursuing this opportunity could involve significant travel, accommodation and other out-of-pocket expenses at an already incredibly difficult time. As of August the 10th, more than $62,000 of an $80,000 target has been raised by donations through a GoFundMe campaign set up by Ms. Hilda. She said Matt was known for his kind heart, gentle nature and unwavering willingness to help others. After a successful career as an accountant, Matt followed his passion for teaching and is now in his first year as a qualified secondary mathematics teacher at Rees High School in Devonport. He is a devoted husband, a loving father and a cherished friend, and the outpouring of love from those whose lives he has touched is a testament to the incredible person he is. His wife has reduced her hours at work so she can be by Matt's side while he undergoes treatment. This is placing significant financial strain on their household. We're hoping to ease their financial burden so Matt and Amy can spend this precious time making memories with their children, Jack and Max, without the constant worry of how they'll pay the next bill, she said. Each contribution is a reminder to Amy, Matt, Jack and Max that they are not alone facing this journey. And that was on the front page of The Advocate today, written by Helen Kempton.
3: And on page 21, we have a cricket story brought to us by Bo Webster. Test runs the key for Webster. All-rounder Bo Webster insists his number one asset is being one of Australia's top batters, which is why he is determined to hold his place in the Test team, whether Cameron Green is in or not. The 32-year-old suggested he was likely to bat at number 7 in the first Test against Bangladesh in Darwin, which would likely position fellow all-rounder Green at number 5 and wicketkeeper Alex Carey at number 6. Webster's 5 test 50s in 8 tests at an average of 41.9 confirm why he is in the team, but throw in his 11 wickets at 24.54 and the value he offers becomes clear. When asked whether he regards himself as one of the best 6 or 7 batters in the country with his bowling, a bonus Webster was emphatic. I like to think so, he said. I forced my way into this team through weight of runs, and obviously some wickets on the back of that. But primarily as a batter, you deal in runs, and over the last 5 years, that's been my way into the team, and the way to stay in the team. What I have done in my first 8 tests with a bat has probably showed that I can be considered a genuine top 6 batter. If I don't bowl for a few test matches because we are ripping through top orders, I am more than happy to just bat and hold my place in the team that way and contribute to some wins. Webster told AAP at the start last summer that he believed there was room for himself and Green in the test team. They played together in the 5th test of the Ashes series, where Webster showed his class in making an unbeaten 71 in the unfamiliar position of number 9. The next 12 months, Australia will play 21 tests if they make the World Test Championship final. Webster insists the duo can be a long-term option in the same test team. That was Test Runs the Key for Webster by Bo Webster on page 21, Sports Story.
0: I have another quick sports story for you. Australian Open Waters swim queen triumphs at the Pan Pacs. Australia's world champion Moesha Johnson has continued her season of complete dominance in the open water swimming, winning the Pan Pacific Championships 10-kilometre title off Long Beach in California. Racing on the same waterfront expected to be used for the 2028 Olympics, 28-year-old Johnson grabbed the lead on the second of the 6 laps and won comfortably in 1 hour, 55 minutes and 33 seconds on Tuesday. She finished more than 26 seconds clear of her nearest competitor. Johnson, who will swim the 1500 metre one day in the pool competition, said it was a great first step to the Olympic cycle, and that was the Australian Open Water Swim Queen triumphs at the Pan Pacs.
4: 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Coming up next is the national news and then Mornings With This Morning with Michael Christian.
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8: Good morning, I'm Laura Devoy. Dozens of nations, including Australia, the US, the UK and France, are calling for advanced notice of ballistic missile launches. In a joint statement, 40 nations say conducting nuclear-capable missile tests without sufficient advance notice is dangerous and disrupts the peace and security of relevant nations in proximity to these tests. It comes after China conducted a nuclear-capable ballistic missile test with a dummy warhead in the Pacific last month. The federal government says it was only given a few hours' notice and labelled the act provocative. Labour frontbenchers are defending the Prime Minister from criticism he disrespected the Japanese Prime Minister. Anthony Albanese's comments on a podcast were in relation to melons he was gifted from Sanae Takeuchi. Earlier this week, Australian media quoted a diplomatic cable from Japan, which noted Tokyo did not take offence. The Coalition has asked the Australian Federal Police to investigate how the cable made its way to the media. Shadow Home Affairs Minister James Patterson says it's a serious matter.
9: It was bad enough to make disrespectful comments about the Japanese Prime Minister. It is worse that now the government appears to be leaking confidential correspondence from the government of Japan to the media to try and exonerate the Prime Minister and downplay the seriousness of what he has done.
8: Cabinet Minister Claire O'Neill told Channel 7 it's been blown out of proportion.
10: The Liberals have absolutely lost the plot here. They are referring this podcast matter to the Australian Federal Police. My personal view is that the Australian Federal Police should be allowed to focus on their job, which is keeping Australians safe and fighting crime for Australians.
8: The Federal Education Minister has introduced legislation to Parliament to lock in a 15% pay rise for early educators. The legislation confirms funding for the pay rise, which was delivered 2 years ago. Authorities in Colombia say the death toll from Monday's devastating earthquake has surpassed 250. The 7.4 magnitude quake struck on Monday with thousands of buildings damaged or destroyed. Rescue crews are continuing to search through the rubble with 2,700 people reported missing. Free period products will be available in all public schools in the ACT. The Territory Government says dispensers have now been installed in more than 90 of the 93 schools in bathrooms and wellbeing spaces. The remaining schools will receive theirs within weeks. The scheme follows a trial where feedback from students was largely positive. The ACT is the first jurisdiction in Australia to introduce legislation to make free period products available to students. Mothers who drink alcohol to cope with anxiety can access help via an online program. Alyssa Delfs has the details.
11: Dr. Katrina Pryor previously found 1 in 6 mothers in Australia reported turning to alcohol to cope with the stresses and challenges of early motherhood. She came up with the idea for an online program to help women experiencing anxiety while on maternity leave. Healthy Mum, Healthy Bub was designed to support new mums who find themselves turning to alcohol during the first 3 years of parenthood. Dr. Pryor says the intervention was co-designed with women who have lived experience. The University of Sydney's Matilda Centre is looking to recruit 130 mothers and children to take part in the trial.
8: Turning to sport, in netball, the Melbourne Mavericks have re-signed star Jamie Lee Price. The 30-year-old, who was recently crowned 2026 club champion, will remain at the Mavericks for another 2 years.
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12: More national news will be coming your way at 11 a.m. And good morning on this Wednesday, the 12th day of August. Till midday, you are with Michael Christian on the Mornings With program. 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The time is 4 minutes past 10, having looked at the weather around the local area. Cressy is 12 degrees and Launceston Airport is 11. Up north at Lowhead, it's 12 degrees at the moment. And here in